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2: 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That is Sam. That is Polo. I am Joe. That's going to do it for tonight. Got to get out of here. 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Bye.
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7: He's headed to trial. I'm Sue Guzman, Fox News. And we're getting word from a Utah judge that Tyler Robinson, the man charged with murdering Turning Point USA founder Charlie Kirk, will be headed to trial. The latest from Fox's Garrett Tanner.
8: This was a win across the board for prosecutors. Judge Tony Graff ruled that there is enough evidence for Tyler Robinson to go to trial, to face all 7 charges against him, including aggravated murder, and importantly, that he will be eligible for the death penalty. In Utah, capital punishment is only an option if there are aggravating factors in a murder charge. And in this case, prosecutors argued Robinson put other people's lives at risk when he shot Charlie Kirk. The judge agreed with those arguments and noted how multiple people were standing near Kirk when he was shot.
7: Robinson has pleaded not guilty. U.S. military hitting targets in Iran after it said Tehran tried to attack commercial ships and American forces in the Middle East. U.S. strikes abruptly ended a month without military action.
9: Those strikes are ongoing, targeting areas along the Strait of Hormuz where they have seen some activity of late in terms of rockets and missile launchers that appeared prepared to target those ships in the Strait of Hormuz. It's important to point out that last night there was another Iranian projectile fired at a Saudi tanker that was passing through the Strait or toward the Strait, and that is the fourth such ship that has been targeted by Iranian cruise missiles and projectiles, drones, and other missiles since last Monday.
7: Fox's Jennifer Griffin. USS Abraham Lincoln aircraft carriers arrived in eastern Thailand following a long deployment in the Middle East. Officials say they'll be there to allow the service members some time to recharge before heading home to the U.S. And U.S. Senator Ed Markey has secured the Democratic nomination in the Massachusetts Senate primary, defeating challenger U.S. Representative Seth Moulton. And former medical device executive Mike Minogue has won the Massachusetts GOP primary for governor. 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
7: A fourth day of jury deliberations in the Lindsey Clancy trial ending with no verdict and the possibility that one may not be reached.
12: The nine women and three men deciding the fate of Lindsey Clancy at one point Tuesday told Judge William Sullivan they could not agree on the Massachusetts mom's level of guilt. The 12 who are deliberating can find Clancy guilty of either first or second degree murder or manslaughter, all of which would mean prison time. The other option is finding her not criminally responsible, which would extend her time at a state mental health facility. The door is now open for a hung jury, which could mean a new trial with a new jury. The judge urged the jury to continue its discussion, which resumes Wednesday. Grinnell Scott, Fox News.
7: A shooting at a gay bar in Tucson, Arizona is being investigated as a hate crime.
13: Tucson police say the shooting at the Venture End bar happened just after midnight Monday, leaving two men dead. They say the suspect, Usman Cisse, who was also dead, was carrying a note that listed several LGBTQIA plus associated businesses, and initial evidence suggests he confronted the two victims in the parking lot before shooting them. Police say the investigation is ongoing, but there is no other known active threat to the community. Still, the department has increased its police presence around other gay-friendly businesses in the region. Tucson Mayor Regina Romero posted on Facebook that the shooting serves as another painful reminder that homophobia is still rampant in our country. Lisa LaSera, Fox News.
7: Oil giant Chevron is expected to announce that it will expand operations in Venezuela. Energy Secretary Chris Wright expected to visit Venezuela Wednesday, where the new investment will be formally unveiled. Chevron is the second largest U.S. oil company and the only one with a major presence in Venezuela. Chevron did not immediately respond to a request for comment on this possible announcement. I'm Sue Guzman. This is Fox News.
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1: 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I don't know. 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
11: High fly ball, deep left field. This ball's way back and way gone. Wild Bill, a three-run shot, struck him out. 103 with the fastball yet again, 103.3. Fly ball, left center field, hit well. Racing back is Torres at the track. Well gone! Christian Yelich, his fourth of the season. It's a two-run shot.
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10: New round of attacks. I'm Sue Guzman, Fox News. CENTCOM announcing that their latest round of strikes against Iran is complete. Fox's Kevin Cork with the latest from Washington.
11: Those attacks hitting the IRGC's air defense sites, radar systems, and maritime assets near the Strait of Hormuz. President Trump on Truth Social asking, when are the Iranian people going to rise up and fight? He also said he isn't trying to force Tehran back to the bargaining table, saying the U.S. has almost total control of the Strait of Hormuz as Iran's economy totally collapses. Now, for its part, the regime continues to fire indiscriminately across the region. Jordan says it downed 10 of 13 ballistic missiles, while Bahrain and Kuwait report intercepting Iranian drones. The escalation comes as U.S. sanctions deepen Iran's financial crisis.
10: President Trump says all American personnel are accounted for, and he claims the U.S. has almost total control of the Strait of Hormuz. Utah judge ruling the case against Tyler Robinson, who's charged with murdering Turning Point USA founder Charlie Kirk. We'll head to trial now. Fox's Garrett Tenney with more.
12: This was a win across the board for prosecutors. Judge Tony Graff ruled that there is enough evidence for Tyler Robinson to go to trial, to face all seven charges against him, including aggravated murder, and importantly, that he will be eligible for the death penalty. In Utah, capital punishment is only an option if there are aggravating factors in a murder charge. And in this case, prosecutors argued Robinson put other people's lives at risk when he shot Charlie Kirk. The judge agreed with those arguments and noted how multiple people were standing near Kirk when he was shot.
10: An 80-year-old U.S. Senator Ed Markey has now secured the Democratic nomination in the Massachusetts Senate primary, defeating challenger U.S. Representative Seth Moulton. Moulton had argued it was time for a generational change, but Markey says it was Moulton who was out of touch with the voters. America's listening to Fox News.
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10: Jury deliberations heading into a fifth day Wednesday after the panel was unable to reach a verdict Tuesday in the murder trial of Lindsay Clancy. More from Fox's Colonel Scott.
6: The nine women and three men deciding the fate of Lindsay Clancy at one point Tuesday told Judge William Sullivan they could not agree on the Massachusetts mom's level of guilt. The 12 who are deliberating can find Clancy guilty of either first or second degree murder or manslaughter, all of which would mean prison time. The other option is finding her not criminally responsible, which would extend her time at a state mental health facility. The door is now open for a hung jury, which could mean a new trial with a new jury. The judge urged the jury to continue its discussion, which resumes Wednesday. Grinnell Scott, Fox News.
10: The FBI releasing video from its investigation into former Congressman Eric Swalwell, who's facing sexual assault allegations. More from Fox's Christina Coleman.
7: New footage shows Swalwell being surrounded by FBI agents at the San Francisco airport on August 15th. He was not detained and he cooperated with authorities. Agents seized his cell phone, his MacBook Pro, and other electronics. He was dressed in a black sweatshirt and hat at the time. The former congressman's look sparked quick reaction and some jokes online, with a few folks comparing his outfit to something rapper Eminem would wear. The FBI also raided his home in Washington, D.C. and seized other potential evidence a day after FBI agents surrounded him at the airport.
10: Swalwell resigned from Congress and dropped his bid for California governor in April. Oil giant Chevron is expected to soon announce that it will be expanding operations in Venezuela. Energy Secretary Chris Wright expected to visit Venezuela Wednesday and make that announcement official. Chevron, the second largest U.S. oil company and the only one with a major presence in Venezuela. I'm Sue Guzman. This is Fox News.
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0: looking. Markley, Van Camp, and Robbins.
1: There is something he is doing now that the Treasury Secretary, Scott Bessent, was not doing last week. Just sort of saying, well, in their heart of hearts, people know. Scott Bessent, who I generally like, but man, I was getting nervous about him a couple weeks ago. He was like, well, in their heart of hearts, people feel pretty good about the economy. No, they don't, dude. You got it. You have to confront that. Mm-hmm. And gas prices are front and center for everybody as a gauge of how they are doing personally. That's a real thing that you have to confront.
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7: New strikes. I'm Ted Lindner, Fox News. U.S. military carrying out a new round of strikes against Iran. Fox's Jared Halpern's got the details.
8: Targets near the Strait of Hormuz were hit by U.S. airstrikes, the second round of attacks since this weekend. President Trump says the strikes are in response to Iran attempting to drop mines in the Strait of Hormuz and launching 8 missiles at a U.S. base in Jordan. In a social media post, the president says if Iran retaliates for the very justified attack, they will be hit again at a much harder and higher level. He also warns the biggest attack of them all is waiting in the wings, and when it's over, there will be very little left of the Islamic Republic of Iran. The trading of strikes this week ended a weeks-long lull in military operations. The Trump administration has focused on new economic pressure against Iran. At the White House, Jared Halpern, Fox News.
7: Tyler Robinson will stand trial in Charlie Kirk's killing and face the possibility of the death penalty.
9: Utah District Judge Tony Graff, siding with prosecutors who argued there was a mountain of evidence that Tyler Robinson fatally shot Charlie Kirk last September.
10: The state's evidence of identity is substantial, combining forensic DNA matching with statements attributed to defendant admitting responsibility for the shooting.
9: Ruling the 23-year-old will stand trial. Robinson pleading not guilty to all 7 charges, including aggravated murder, a charge that makes him eligible for the death penalty. Prosecutors argued Robinson created a great risk of death for others when shooting Kirk, who was speaking at Utah Valley University. The defense argued there was no evidence anyone else's life was threatened. Kristen Goodwin, Fox News.
7: In a statement on the judge's ruling, Kirk's family saying they are united in their love for Charlie and the commitment to the pursuit of justice. And Senator Ed Markey of Massachusetts securing the Democratic nomination in his bid for a third term in office Tuesday, fighting off a challenger who argued that it was time for a generational change. The 80-year-old Markey defeated Seth Moulton. 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
7: The jury is deadlocked in the trial of Lindsay Clancy, the Massachusetts mom who killed her three children and attempted to end her own life.
13: After 23 hours of deliberations over 4 days, there is still no verdict. In fact, we know this jury is at an impasse. The jury of nine women and three men sending a note to the judge telling him they cannot reach a unanimous decision. The judge ordering them to keep trying. Under Massachusetts law, a judge decides when a jury has done a, quote, due and thorough deliberation on a case. The law allows the judge to send a deadlocked jury back twice under that standard. The judge has the option to use what's called a Toohey-Rodriguez charge. It's a final jury instruction that asks the jury to give the case one more hard look to reexamine their views. If the jury comes back deadlocked after that, it's a mistrial.
7: Fox's Brian Yenis. One state trying to sort out new ways to help victims of wildfires, but the question about who should actually pay for it remains unanswered.
14: Lawmakers in California are expected to vote on a bill aimed at supporting wildfire survivors. This after rejecting a proposal by Governor Gavin Newsom that would have limited electric companies' financial liability for fires sparked by their equipment. The governor says the last-minute compromise he made with lawmakers will have some benefits for wildfire survivors, like getting paid faster. But it fails to make necessary reforms to tackle the question of who covers the cost of fires ignited by utility equipment. Southern California Edison is facing claims from a 2025 fire outside Los Angeles that killed 19 people. John Saucier, Fox News.
7: And a man convicted of killing a teenage girl who rejected his romantic advances and wounding two of her friends has been put to death in the state of Florida. 74-year-old Harold Jean Lucas declared dead following a three-drug injection on Tuesday. It's the 14th execution in Florida this year, the first of three executions planned for the month of September in the Sunshine State. I'm Ted Lindner. This is Fox News.
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10: Their economy, their military has been decimated by President Trump's action. Their ability to get nuclear weapons has been decimated. But now we're going to look at all those people that are doing business and feeding billions of dollars into Iran's economy and say, you got to stop doing it or it's going to affect your economy too.
11: 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But right now a lot of boats are coming through.
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3: It'll go to trial. I'm Sue Guzman, Fox News. And after an hours-long hearing Tuesday, a judge overseeing the Tyler Robinson case has determined that there is enough evidence for it to go to trial. Robinson accused of killing conservative activist Charlie Kirk almost a year ago. Judge Tony Graff citing evidence that included texts that Robinson sent to his romantic partner Lance Twiggs that day.
4: Defendant allegedly stated, "I had the opportunity to take out Charlie Kirk, and I took it." He followed this with a second text message addressing why he acted. "Why did I do it? I had enough of his hatred. Some hate can't be negotiated out."
3: Graff also ruling Robinson will be eligible for the death penalty. Robinson has pleaded not guilty. CENTCOM announcing that their latest round of strikes against Iran is complete. Fox's Kevin Kort.
5: Those attacks hitting the IRGC's air defense sites, radar systems, and maritime assets near the Strait of Hormuz. President Trump on Truth Social asking, when are the Iranian people going to rise up and fight? He also said he isn't trying to force Tehran back to the bargaining table, saying the U.S. has almost total control of the Strait of Hormuz as Iran's economy totally collapses. Now, for its part, the regime continues to fire indiscriminately across the region. Jordan says it downed 10 of 13 ballistic missiles, while Bahrain and Kuwait report intercepting Iranian drones. The escalation comes as U.S. sanctions deepen Iran's financial crisis.
3: President Trump says the U.S. has almost total control of the Strait of Hormuz. And 80-year-old U.S. Senator Ed Markey has secured the Democratic nomination in the Massachusetts Senate primary, defeating U.S. Representative Seth Moulton. Former medical device executive Mike Minogue has won the Massachusetts GOP primary for governor, will face Democrat incumbent Maura Healey. 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
3: Jury deliberations heading into a fifth day today after the panel in the Lindsey Classy murder trial was unable to reach a verdict Tuesday.
17: The nine women and three men deciding the fate of Lindsey Classy at one point Tuesday told Judge William Sullivan they could not agree on the Massachusetts mom's level of guilt. The 12 who are deliberating can find Clancy guilty of either first or second degree murder or manslaughter, all of which would mean prison time. The other option is finding her not criminally responsible, which would extend her time at a state mental health facility. The door is now open for a hung jury, which could mean a new trial with a new jury. The judge urged the jury to continue its discussion, which resumes Wednesday. Grinnell Scott, Fox News.
3: The FAA proposing new flight rules for a Florida airport next to President Trump's Palm Beach home.
9: The FAA is proposing to formalize restrictions on flights in a 1 nautical mile radius and up to 2,000 feet above Mar-a-Lago. This impacts the Trump International Airport, as Mar-a-Lago is only about 4 miles away. But the Secret Service asked for the new restrictions, citing threat intelligence, saying the rules would increase the ability to mitigate the persistent risks posed by unauthorized aircraft and drones. This would enact a permanent restriction, even when the president is not present. Even more restrictions are in place when he is at Mar-a-Lago. Palm Beach County and the city of West Palm Beach had asked a judge to review the temporary restrictions, saying the change in flight patterns shifted jet noise over quiet neighborhoods.
3: Fox's Jessica Rosenthal reporting, and Kroenke Sports and Entertainment says it has reached a deal to buy the Los Angeles Angels for $4 billion. Company led by Stan Kroenke expects to close the transaction in early 2027. Kroenke's company already owns the Los Angeles Rams arsenal of the English Premier League, the Denver Nuggets, the Colorado Avalanche, Major League Soccer's Colorado Rapids, and SoFi Stadium. I'm Sue Guzman. This is Fox News.
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12: The saying goes, chicks dig the long ball. But strikeouts are pretty sexy, too.
13: 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The pitch.
14: Yes, he can over the outside corner. 96-mile-an-hour fastball. One of the most dominant first four innings that you'll ever see completed by Harrison against his former team. He recorded 12 outs, and 10 of them were strikeouts. Unreal.
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0: 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Markley, Van Camp, and Robbins.
1: I'm driving into work, and I'm looking up, and I'm noticing that somehow gas is at $4.99, so it's almost $5 a gallon, right? And I heard about it on the news today saying, you know, gas prices overnight went up 6 cents and 7 cents or whatever. And I'm like, holy crap, man. Feeling a little depressed, yes.
2: Well, I know. And right now, the average is $4.30 nationwide as of today. So, yeah, I mean, this is a bad thing.
0: Right after Clay and Buck on WTAQ.
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11: Thanks for being with us. If you're interested in owning your own town in Southern California, you can do so for around $7 million. Downtown Campo, a historic unincorporated community and former World War II military base about an hour from San Diego, is up for sale for $6.6 million. The nearly 16-acre property is a mix of 28 residential and 7 non-residential buildings. The town has its own local post office, a border patrol facility, a church, VFW post, and multiple specialized workshops like a cabinet shop and a metal shop. The real estate listing says the opportunity extends to revitalizing currently vacant buildings within the town, a move that could add substantial income by introducing new or enhanced services like gyms, laundromats, daycares, or community centers. That'll do it for this hour. For Nicole Murray and Mike Gavin, I'm Gordon Deal. Thanks for listening to This Morning, America's First News.

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1: 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That's what I heard. 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I think my campaign needs attention.
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6: With your connection to agriculture, I'm Joanna Guza. Dawn Caldwell is the executive. And she was on the Farm Food Facts podcast brought to you by U.S. Farmers and Ranchers in Action. She shares more about some of the challenges ethanol producers are facing.
7: That absolute surety of market. We want to be able to market E15 year round. We want a sure market for the ethanol coming out of the plants 365 days a year. And whatever that market access is, we would love for it to be E15 in the United States. It's fine if it is a foreign market as well. We just need to be able to get to it and get the product to it. Ambiguity of regulations is tough. And so we work really hard to make sure we know and understand the EPA ultimately regarding small refinery exemptions, those kinds of things. And then a declining labor force in rural areas is truly a challenge. And ethanol plants, man, they're good jobs. These are good career jobs. They're well paid. They have great benefits. If somebody loves living in a rural area, it's a really, really great place to work. But you have to find those folks that are excited to be in a rural area and enjoy a career that is technical oriented. We keep working on that as well, building that bench so that the rural communities can continue to thrive, because the ethanol plant is often next to maybe a school or a hospital, one of the largest employers in a region.
6: That was insight from Dawn Caldwell. She is the executive director of Renewable Fuels Nebraska, and she was on the Farm Food Facts podcast brought to you by U.S. Farmers and Ranchers in Action, talking about ethanol's next chapter, how E15 and 45Z are shaping renewable fuels. 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And that's your Connection to Agriculture. I'm Joanna Guza.
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8: Thanks for joining us. The healthcare giant McKesson is investigating a cyber attack which has compromised customer data. What's a consumer to do in this situation? 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Paul, start first with the breach.
9: There's a group called Shiny Hunters that have claimed that they have, I don't know, it's about 300 million. There's an estimate 284, 250, but they have millions of files that were housed in McKesson's database. So this particular data breach, look, we've become numb to these data breaches. They happen every day. As a matter of fact, it doesn't matter if it's McKesson or, you know, there's a cyber attack, Gordon, that occurs approximately every 39 seconds.
8: Jeez.
9: Microsoft alone reports 600 million, I'll repeat that, 600 million password attacks daily against its customers. That's not the other ones. That's just Microsoft alone. And there are an actual 14 corporate or institutional data leaks, data breaches every single day. So it doesn't matter if it's McKesson. It doesn't matter. We have to assume as consumers that our information is out there.
8: All right. How do we make that assumption, I guess? And then what do we do once we start realizing that this is a very capable opponent?
9: Yeah. So again, the worst thing that you can do is do nothing. We have to change our behaviors here. Identity theft is and is going to continue to be the fastest growing crime in the country, in the world, actually, because we're just putting that much more of our stuff online, right? So you have to understand, when the data breach walks out the door, in walks phishing, which is emails, vishing. They're going to call you, smishing. They're going to text you because they have their numbers and their emails. They know they were a client of McKesson. They're going to know if they have cancer. They're going to know if they were seeking a medical device. You might get a text message that says your insurance has been denied. We cannot refill your prescription. Your insurance has been denied. We cannot send you the medical device. People panic when they see that, and they might give up information that they normally wouldn't. So we have to take a step back. We have to take a deep breath, and we have to hold our information. You know, we have to protect it. So here's the three things every consumer needs to do right now. Freeze. Put a security freeze on your credit report. 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I would give yourself 24 to 48 hours to lift the security freeze from all three bureaus. 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Maybe not. So those are the red flags that consumers need to take a real hard look at after this data breach. But again, I can't stress it enough, whether it was back in 25, 24, 23, this, a lot of times it doesn't happen overnight. This, your information can be out there and exposed for years after a data breach. It's just a matter of when the bad actors want to use it.
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6: With your connection to agriculture, I'm Joanna Guza. Dawn Caldwell of Renewable Fuels Nebraska was on the Farm Food Facts podcast brought to you by U.S. Farmers and Ranchers in Action. She was talking about ethanol's next chapter. She shares some of the biggest wins for ethanol producers this year.
7: If I were to ask our members, even farmers, probably the one thing they would say is the biggest win is that the Tallgrass Trailblazer pipeline started moving carbon dioxide. So we've had plants one by one come online with the capturing, compressing, and injecting their carbon dioxide to be transported through that major line that was already in the ground out to very, very eastern Wyoming and injected. They have five or six wells out there that they're utilizing. And so that's been really significant for the plants that were able to reach a deal with Tallgrass and participate in that project. Beyond that, we played some defense. It's always fun at the state legislature to see what may come about. We think we're going to have a pretty quiet year, and then we end up being more active than we thought. So protecting that opportunity for others to potentially capture and compress and then geologically sequester carbon dioxide, we want to make sure that that opportunity is available for Nebraskans throughout the state. We did protect that, and that was really important time-wise because we've been working for a couple of years now to have what is called Class 6 primacy in Nebraska. And that is where we would have the capability to have our Department of Water, Energy, and Environment, we oversee along with our Nebraska Oil and Gas Commission. So those two entities would support and work together, ultimately full final oversight with the Oil and Gas Commission because they're used to wells. But we would get to oversee that and approve those wells at the state level versus waiting for the EPA to approve applications. And we do have an ethanol plant in Nebraska that has a test well dug that would be ultimately their injection site, waiting for the EPA to grant them the ability to go ahead and sequester there. And it would just move faster if we could do that directly at the state level. So pass some language to appease the EPA to move faster on that.
6: That was insight from Dawn Caldwell. She is the executive director of Renewable Fuels Nebraska. She was on the Farm Food Facts podcast brought to you by U.S. Farmers and Ranchers in Action. She also talks about how E15 and 45Z tax credits are reshaping renewable fuels. And that's your connection to agriculture. Thanks for listening. I'm Joanna Guza.
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2: On this day, we're heard on WHTC in Holland, Michigan, and on WTAQ, Green Bay, Wisconsin. Paul McCartney could play piano. He composed most of the songs that he wrote at the keyboard. But he was a much better guitarist than pianist. In concert, he always played guitar. John Lennon could play some piano, but not well. The band's manager, George Martin, played piano on some of their studio recordings. William Everett was a studio musician who was signed to the Beatles' Apple label. He did most of the keyboard work on Get Back, and he appeared on film during the band's rooftop concert in London. He's the only artist to get record label credit for performing with the Beatles. William Everett's stage name, Billy Preston. He was born on this day, September 2nd, 1946. And on this day, pick the right people to collaborate with. I'm Chris Conte.
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4: Thanks for being with us. Nearly 11 years ago, Michael Kuba from Arizona took his van to a mechanic after the AC broke. The estimate was about $4,000. SunnySkies.com says for a family with three young kids and money tight, he decided to figure things out himself. What started as an attempt to help his own children eventually became the Junkie Garage, a nonprofit in Glendale dedicated to helping people keep their vehicles on the road without the enormous bills they might face at a traditional repair shop. People make an appointment, bring him the parts and refrigerant needed for the repair, and donate whatever they can afford for the labor. It's not just Kuba doing the work alone. His 16-year-old son, Matthew, has been working alongside him since he was just 8. For Nicole Murray and Mike Gavin, I'm Gordon Deal. Thanks for listening to This Morning, America's First News.

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4: Iran retaliated again. I'm Dave Anthony, Fox News, launching more drones and missiles into neighboring countries housing American forces, Bahrain, Jordan, and Kuwait, but most were intercepted after another round of U.S. attacks targeting Iran's air defenses and radar and mine-laying capabilities in the Strait of Hormuz.
5: The fresh barrage of strikes come after roughly a month of no military

0: military action. The president has increasingly leaned on sanctions as he tries to inflict more economic pain against the regime. The president posting onto social, "I'm not trying to force Iran to the bargaining table. I like our position now much better with almost total control of the Hormuz Strait and their economy totally collapsing. When are the Iranian people going to rise up and fight?"
1: That's Fox's Madeline Rivera. A Democratic senator in Massachusetts, Ed Markey, fends off a primary challenge from a moderate.
2: Tonight is a testament to the power of the progressive movement of our nation.
1: Senator Ed Markey beat Congressman Seth Moulton by almost 30 points. Also in Massachusetts, Lindsey Clancy's jury returns this morning for day five of deliberations, but they've told the judge they're deadlocked considering murder, manslaughter, or Clancy's insanity defense in the killing of her three children. Fox's Nate Foy is outside the court in Plymouth.
3: The court did not say what the jurors disagreed specifically, or how many of them are on one side of the argument versus the other. Lindsey Clancy's lawyer, Kevin Reddington, talked about the split after court.
4: I don't know that it's a good sign or a bad sign or any sign. It's that they're working hard to try to come to a decision.
1: If convicted of first-degree murder, Clancy could get life in prison. In Utah, Tyler Robinson could get the death penalty in the Charlie Kirk assassination case. Judge Tony Graff ruled Robinson will go on trial for murder.
5: Viewed in the light most favorable to the prosecution, this evidence is sufficient at this stage to support a reasonable belief that defendant is the individual who shot and killed Charlie Kirk.
1: Robinson pleaded not guilty. 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
8: Good morning. I'm Freddie Hammer. Green Bay police are seeking two suspects after a shooting on the city's east side. Officers found one person seriously wounded in the 1000 block of North Irwin Avenue shortly after noon. Police say two suspects fled in a vehicle. Anyone with information can call Green Bay police at 920-448-3200 or submit an anonymous tip through p3tips.com. Menasha's Common Council has approved an additional $1.73 million in public fund spending for tornado cleanup. The council had already approved $1.95 million, including a 10% contingency. The latest request brings the total to $3.86 million.
9: It's an opportunity to update our council, an update for the community of where we're at in this journey, how we're spending their money, and how we're working through this process. So I think doing it incrementally like this makes the most sense.
8: That's Menasha Mayor Austin Hammond. According to the resolution, the money would be spent on debris removal, building inspections, and more. Packers leaders met with the media Tuesday and made their first comments since running back Josh Jacobs was put on the commissioner's exempt list Sunday. Jacobs was charged last week with two misdemeanor counts of battery and criminal damage to property. Packers general manager Brian Gutekunst says he has not seen the video that's being used as evidence.
10: We have not seen the video. Those are legal things going on right now, so we'll let those play out. And that's really not for us, but in the appropriate times, if those things become available, we'll figure that stuff out when that time comes.
8: The charges against Jacob stem from an altercation with his girlfriend in May at his home in Hobart. He's due in court on November 17th. And applications are open for the 55th Downtown Appleton Christmas Parade, set for November 24th at 7 p.m. Groups must apply by October 1st through the City of Appleton Parade's website. Event updates will also be posted on the City of Appleton Parade's Facebook page. More news can be found at WTAQ.com.
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11: Good morning. Welcome to your Wednesday, middle of the week. Happy hump day. We've had morning rain and thunderstorms. It'll be partly cloudy most of the day, high in the low 80s. Tonight, partly cloudy, low 65. Tomorrow, mostly cloudy. Chance of showers and thunderstorms again, upper 70s for the high. Friday's partly sunny, some scattered showers and thunderstorms, 80. Saturday, there is a chance for some morning rain, partly sunny. High right around 80, according to Fox 11. Rob, how's traffic look?
12: 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Sign up for traffic alerts. Text traffic to 79489.
11: 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Well, a night after being blown out by 14 runs in Chicago, the Milwaukee Brewers rallied from a three-run deficit last night to score 9 of the game's final 10 runs. And they won the game 9-4 at Wrigley. Hit me with the highlights, baby.
13: The 1-1 from Boyd. Sets and deals. Line towards left. Falling fast. Base hit. Lara sent around third. Taylor's throw goes all the way through. It's late. And Cooper Pratt gets the Brewers on the board with an RBI single. Scoreless in that appearance, but gave up 3 runs in Arizona. And a balk is called on Palencia. That's going to score a run. Terang trots home. Contreras walks over to third, and the tying run is standing at third base after the balk by Palencia. 2-0 pitch. Vaughn, a fly ball to right. Back Suzuki into the corner. Suzuki is there. And I don't believe he made the catch. It drops. Vaughn is into second. And Contreras scores to tie the game 3-3. Pitch to Yelich. Drive into right. It is back. Way back. Gone for Yelich. The Brewers take the lead at Wrigley. First offering. And Contreras, a fly ball into right center field. This is headed for the gap. It is going to hit off the very top of the ivy. Around third and scoring is Churio. Sliding into second with an RBI double is William Contreras. And he is firing up his dugout as the Brewers push that lead out to 6-4 here in the seventh. 1-2. Sal lines it into left. That's down for a base hit. They're going to wave Contreras around third. Here's the throw home. It's cut off. And they're going to have Bowers at third, but not before Contreras scores. And here it comes. Fly ball, left center. Crow Armstrong back onto the warning track. Running out of room. It's gone. Taking a ride on the Wrigley Express. Joey Ortiz hits a 2-run home run. His 8th home run of the year. And the Brewers add 2 more. 1-2 the count. Hall kicks and throws. And he struck him out looking to challenge from Shaw.
14: 3-6 ball strike, hitter's challenge.
13: And see ya. Game over. Brewers even the series, a game of peace. Final score tonight, Brewers 9, Cubs 4.
11: And see ya. The offensive unit for your Milwaukee Brewers go 6-10 with runners in scoring position. Fun night at Wrigley. Oh, and those weren't the only highlights from last night. I like these three very much.
13: September 1st, so you get the call-ups up today, too. Here's the pitch. Swing and a miss. He struck him out. A sweeper, and Pete Crow Armstrong is gone on strikes. Pop-up. Shallow center. Out goes Cooper Pratt, calling everybody off. Makes the catch, and that is a huge out to get out of the inning. For Robert Gasser, came right at him with a cutter down the middle, and PCA just missed it and popped it straight up. Abner, long hole, letting it wind all the way down. Now brings home the pitch. A swing and a miss. He swung through a sinker, and Abner strikes him out. So an ortho ASAP strikeout. That was down in the dirt.
11: And that was Pete Crow Armstrong, who struck out a couple of times last night. Could not come up in the clutch. You love to see it. Starter Robert Gasser last night, Bobby Gass. He goes 4 1/3, then 5 relievers combined to allow only a run the rest of the game. 2 games left to play in this series this week. The Miz pitches tonight, 6:05 pregame, 6:40 first pitch right here on WTAQ. Logan Henderson, he wraps up the series tomorrow night. Your Milwaukee Brewers are now 86-53. Best record in all of Major League Baseball. They are back up to an 8-game lead over the hated Cubs. Now, we also hate the Cardinals, but we love our listeners. Join us on Matt Robb's Brewers Bus, Saturday, September 26th, as we head to AmFam to see the Brewers beat the Cardinals.
12: That's right, we will.
11: It's going to be a ton of fun. We start ticket giveaways next Tuesday, 7:06 and 8:06. Your first opportunity to win a pair of tickets to get on Matt and Rob's Brewers bus and see the Brewers beat the Cardinals at American Family Field Saturday night, September 26th. We start the contest on Tuesday. The contest wraps up on Friday, September 18th. We're giving away tickets each day. Plenty of opportunities to win. Oh, and by the way, not only do you get on the bus with us, not only do you get a pair of tickets to the game, we are going to be making a stop at the Mad Apple Burger and Billiard Company in Appleton.
12: We are.
11: To fuel up on the way to AmFam. And we're going to be bringing some Matt Robb Tumbler Cups with us to give away. It's going to be a crap ton of fun.
12: It's really going to be a blast.
11: Can't wait. And it all starts next Tuesday with our first giveaway at 7:06. Question of the day today. Now that school is back in session, what was that favorite cafeteria food item that you miss now that you're an adult? Rob, what are you seeing online?
12: Michael says hamburger mixed with kidney beans served over the top of a split bun. Allie said they had fresh baked dinner rolls for 25 cents a piece in my elementary school cafeteria every Wednesday. They were huge, fluffy, and still warm.
11: Love that.
12: Monica says got to be the Fiesta Pizza. We got two for the square pizza coming in.
11: I think square pizza will be the leader in the clubhouse.
12: Yeah,
11: today.
12: Christine said that as well. Derek 2.0 on TikTok says, tater tot casserole, stromboli, rectangle pepperoni pizza, and that cake they served once a month for that month's birthdays, and also the half-frozen fruit juices that had the foil peel-off lid.
11: Oh, I remember those. So that's a lot of items.
12: That's a lot of items. Derek 2.0 just wants to go back.
11: Yes.
12: That's what I'm hearing.
11: Now that school is back in session, what was that favorite cafeteria food item that you miss as an adult? That's the question of the day. Let us know on the text line, 79489, Facebook X, Instagram, TikTok. It's all the WTAQ Morning News. Let us know. Green Bay Brown County Professional Football Stadium District Board members met yesterday to discuss holding a special event at Lambeau Field next year. And it sounds like my wish will not be coming true.
12: No?
11: Find out what will be coming to Lambeau for the first time in more than 20 years after sports.
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18: 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Another reason why the team that covers the storm has you covered.
19: Good morning. We'll look at sports. I'm John Hensler. Brewers and Cubs back at it at Wrigley Field on Tuesday. Brewers looking to come back after that ugly 17-3 loss on Monday. Robert Gassner got the ball last night. Kind of an underrated night. 4 1/3, gave up 3 runs, didn't have a lot of great defense behind him. Struck out Pete Crow Armstrong for his final out of the night. Brewers down 3-0. Fifth inning, Cooper Pratt RBI single put them on the board to make it 3-1. Then in the sixth inning, Bryce Terang scores on a balk. Andrew Vaughn ties the game on an RBI double. Then Christian Yelich in an 0-2 count, a go-ahead 2-run bomb.
20: Here's the 0-2, Yelich sends it high and deep, way back right center, goodbye! Christian Yelich, a go-ahead two-run home run in the sixth inning.
19: Brian Anderson on the call on Brewer TV. Bottom of the sixth inning, Cubs got one back. Ugly situation in that sixth inning where Joey Ortiz, Cooper Pratt, Jackson Churio all converged on a ball in left field and collided. Luckily, nobody hurt there. Still a one-run lead. Top of the seventh inning, William Contreras, two-out RBI double, made it 6-4. Sal Frelick, two-out RBI single, made it 7-4. Then in the eighth inning, Joey Ortiz blows the game open, got one into that Wrigley Field jet stream, a two-run bomb. Brewers take a 9-4 lead. They win by a 9-4 final last night. They are 86-53. The lead in the division is back to 8 games in the NL Central, and it's Jacob Mizorowski Day today, a 6:40 first pitch at Wrigley Field. In the NFL, the Packers on the practice field on Tuesday. GM Brian Gutekunst met with the media before practice yesterday. Running back Josh Jacobs placed on the commissioner's exempt list by the NFL over the weekend, meaning he cannot play in games or practice with the team until he is off that list. Gutekunst talked about whether or not he expects Jacobs to play this year or whether or not the team would consider releasing him.
10: I think that's to be seen, but like I'm certainly hopeful that he will and certainly would expect that. But we're going to let this process play out, and we'll be prepared either way.
21: Is there any scenario in which you guys release him?
10: Yeah, I mean, I think we'll let the process play out, before we make any kind of those decisions. But, we'll see.
19: Matt Schneidman of The Athletic on the follow-up question there. Gutekunst and head coach Matt LaFleur both said Jacobs will be around the team facilities as he is on that commissioner's exempt list. I'm John Hensler, WTAQ, News Talk Sports.
12: Thank you, John. I'm Matt Z. He's Rob Sussman.
22: Good morning.
12: This is the Morning News. Yesterday, we talked about the Green Bay Brown County Professional Football Stadium District board members getting together to discuss holding a special event at Lambeau Field in 2027. No
22: right.
12: Other details had been leaked or discussed. I was hoping that it'd be Garth Brooks finally coming to Lambeau.
22: You were really lobbying for that.
12: Yeah, and it's not going to happen.
22: No?
12: But it appears something's going to come to Lambeau that hasn't been there in more than 20 years. Wisconsin Badgers hockey.
22: Yeah?
12: Yeah.
22: Outdoor hockey?
12: Oh, yeah. It's been more than 20 years since the Frozen Tundra Hockey Classic. It was the Badgers men defeating Rob's Ohio State Buckeyes 4-2 on a temporary ice rink at Lambeau. There was almost 41,000 fans. It was a really cool event. Now, the University of Wisconsin, they've called a news conference for today at the Kohl Center, quote, regarding a major announcement for Badger hockey.
22: Really now?
12: So that news came down shortly after the meeting yesterday with the board members. Everybody's like, okay, tell us you're coming to Lambeau without telling us you're coming to Lambeau.
22: Well,
12: news conference just a day after the Stadium District board members discussed, hey, we want to bring an event in 2027 to Lambeau.
22: It
12: can
22: really
12: we do
22: makes
12: this?
22: You think, huh?
12: Now, board members not saying what the event is, but they did confirm it's not a concert. They say it's a fairly large-scale Stadium Bowl event. They say it certainly fits the criteria of other events that we've hosted in the bowl and would expect a significant economic impact from it. It's Badgers hockey coming back to Lambeau.
22: Was it going to be gone grass there, Brian?
12: It's coming to Lambeau again. They'll do another Frozen Tundra Classic.
22: That's pretty cool.
12: It'll be cool.
22: That's going to be real neat.
12: Now, Fox 11 reached out to the Packers about the potential Badgers hockey game. Of course, the Packers say no comment at this time.
11: the Green Bay Gamblers, they moved a game they originally had listed on its schedule to be played on February 20th at the Resch. It will now be played March 17th. Now, the Resch Center typically will not host events the same day as major events that are held at Lambeau.
22: That makes a lot of sense.
11: Ha! Huh!
22: Really makes you think, though, right?
11: The Badgers men's hockey team is scheduled to play Michigan at the Kohl Center the weekend that includes February 20th.
22: Yeah.
11: Badgers, Michigan, Lambeau Field, February, hopefully snow falling.
22: That'd be crazy.
11: I mean, come on.
22: Could you imagine?
11: Now, the women's hockey team is scheduled to play Ohio State in Madison that same weekend as well. It's Badgers hockey
22: coming
11: away.
22: Yeah, it's going to be Badgers hockey at Lambeau. Wow.
11: Yeah.
22: That's pretty neat, though.
11: The stadium district board member said the special meeting was at the Packers' request. They were looking for a quick discussion to finalize an event agreement. The board agreed to refund half of the revenue from a 10% ticket tax for the event to pay a promoter who's helping bring the event to Lambeau.
22: So, are they going to change the way the seating is because hockey is so much smaller than football, or are they just kind of plop the ice rink in the middle?
11: It's in the middle, yeah. The ice rink is on the field. They set up a temporary rink like they do at football
22: well, I guess they
11: stadiums
22: do
11: all
22: that
11: over the country.
22: At football and baseball yep. stadiums, yeah.
11: So, yeah, you just set it in the middle, and people go in the bowl and
22: That's
11: watch
22: That's interesting,
11: hockey.
22: Man.
11: Yeah.
22: That's so cool.
11: Now, the notice the University of Wisconsin sent out for today's news conference on the Badgers hockey announcement says it's being made with TEG Sport, which is a promoter for sports events.
22: That's interesting.
11: They're coming to Lambeau.
22: Yeah, for sure.
11: It's going to be pretty cool. More help on the way for tornado-stricken Menasha residents.
0: Greater Fox City's Habitat for Humanity wants to get 100 homes back in working order by the end of the year. The charity, best known for building homes for needy families, says it will use those skills to repair roofs, replace windows and doors, and patch up walls. Habitat Fox City's wants to get the project finished by the middle of December. Raymond Newport, Wisconsin Radio Network.
11: Thank you, Raymond.
22: A jury weighing whether Massachusetts mother Lindsay Clancy should be convicted of killing her three young children sent home yesterday after telling the judge they were deadlocked with deliberations beginning again this morning. Judge William Sullivan in Plymouth, Massachusetts, instructed the 12 jurors to keep deliberating after they sent him a note saying they were at an impasse after 4 days of deliberation in a trial that began nearly 6 weeks ago, featured more than 800 witnesses and over 300 exhibits. Now, what's interesting, of course, is that nobody in the courtroom is saying she didn't do it. In fact, everybody is saying she did it, including herself and her own defense. But her lawyer, urging jurors to find her not guilty based on insanity.
11: Yes. Yep.
22: Saying they're putting on an insanity defense based on the contention that Clancy was suffering from postpartum psychosis when she killed her three young children. After more than 5 hours of deliberation yesterday, jurors asked to go home and return this morning. Televised trial reviving a long simmering debate about postpartum mental health in women in the United States and how the legal system needs to address cases in which mothers kill their children. Jury note on Tuesday, only the second from the jury since deliberations began. On Friday, they asked to see a prescription pill bottle and a knife that Clancy had used to cut herself, according to her attorney. They didn't ask any questions on Monday. Again, no one disputes that the 36-year-old woman strangled her three children to death in January of 2023 with exercise bands in the basement of her home in the Boston suburb of Duxbury. She then attempted to kill herself by jumping out of a window. It left her paralyzed. Her attorney sought during the trial to convince jurors she should be found not guilty, arguing she was a loving mother who had been in the midst of a psychotic episode when she killed her 5-year-old daughter, 3-year-old son, and 8-month-old son on January 24th of 2023 as well. She was a labor and delivery nurse at a hospital, too. Had been on a lot of psychiatric drugs.
11: Yeah.
22: Had reached out in an attempt to find help before. A lot of moving elements to this.
11: And faces life in prison without parole if convicted on first-degree murder. If found not guilty by reason of insanity, could be committed to a state psychiatric hospital for eval. How's traffic look this morning?
22: Traffic's looking fine. Sign up for traffic alerts. Text TRAFFIC to 79489.
11: 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Man was arrested at Miami-Dade International Airport for joking around that he had a grenade on him.
22: Yeah, funny. <Yay.
11: laughs> He was at the counter of the American Airlines, was asked by an employee if he had any dangerous items on him. The man said, quote, no, but then said in Spanish he had a grenade and began laughing. Another employee told the man, it's not funny, dude. You don't joke about that stuff. They call the cops. A bomb detection canine was sent to check the man's luggage. No explosives were found. But he has been charged with making a false report about placing a bomb. You just don't joke about that stuff.
22: Yeah, whenever I think of it, whenever I hear a story like this, I just think to myself, you know, what was your favorite bomb threat? You know, what was the funniest bomb threat you've ever heard in your life? Real hilarious form of comedy, that. Right?
11: Always is.
22: Yeah.
11: It's a real crowd pleaser.
22: It's a real crowd yeah. pleaser.
11: Hot now, take, bomb threats are crowd pleasers. Yeah, hot take.
22: Now, I did look up what the word grenade is in Spanish. It's granada.
11: Yes, I mean, it's
22: you're gonna
11: pretty obvious, man.
22: You don't need to know a lot of Spanish to get that one, do you?
11: We've had morning rain, some thunderstorms already today. It's going to be partly cloudy, high 82. Tonight, partly cloudy, low 65. Tomorrow, mostly cloudy, showers, thunderstorms, 78. Friday looks partly sunny, but some scattered showers and thunderstorms could develop, high 80. Saturday, chance of morning rain, partly sunny, 80 as well, according to the forecast from Fox 11. In entertainment news, Johnny Depp is going to be Ebenezer Scrooge.
22: Yeah?
11: In the new movie, Ebenezer. Director Ty West says Depp manages to make the famously miserable character someone audiences may actually like.
22: If anyone can do it.
11: West says Depp hits all the classic moments that make Scrooge an unlikable guy, but adds a certain sense of humor and charm.
22: Hmm. That makes sense to me.
11: Wes says there are moments when you kind of agree with Scrooge, even when you shouldn't.
22: Even when maybe that's a bad idea.
11: Yeah. Ebenezer hits theaters November 13th.
22: He could do it.
11: Oh, of course he can.
22: No, Johnny Depp, he's, look, his history, the people he's played, it's got to be one of the most wild lists in history.
11: Yeah, he just hasn't done much.
22: Not since the whole...
11: Since Court.
22: Yeah, not since that whole unpleasantness a couple years
11: ago. Kind of missing in action for a while, but he's coming back as Ebenezer Scrooge November 13th. Washington homeowner heard mysterious banging inside the house. Obviously, you call 911.
22: Sure.
11: You're thinking somebody broke into my property. There was a break-in, but it wasn't a human. Police in Kirkland, Washington arrived, discovered a bobcat had gotten into the home and was perched at the top of the stairs.
22: Yeah?
11: Rather than go looking for it room to room, officers sent in a drone, used the camera to track the bobcat while keeping their distance.
22: Holy moly.
11: Police eventually corralled it in a room until wildlife officers get there, sedate the bobcat. How did it get inside? Police believe the bobcat climbed a tree, jumped through an open window, possibly because it was interested in the homeowner's cat.
22: Hey, now.
11: Good
22: news.
11: Don't
22: hurt the cat.
11: The cat was unharmed.
22: Good.
11: Nobody else was hurt. Bobcat later released back into the wild. Everything is fine.
22: Well, that's good.
11: Yes. First time I've heard of a drone being used to track a bobcat in a home.
22: That's not a bad use of a drone, though,
11: is it? It's a great use.
22: Yeah.
11: Packers tight end Tucker Kraft spoke with the media yesterday, talked a lot about his contract situation. You'll hear from Tuck at 6:36.
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1: Good morning. I'm Freddie Hammer. CENTCOM has announced that their latest round of strikes against Iran is complete. Fox's Kevin Cork from Washington has the latest.
4: Those attacks hitting the IRGC's air defense sites, radar systems, and maritime assets near the Strait of Hormuz. President Trump on Truth Social asking, when are the Iranian people going to rise up and fight? He also said he isn't trying to force Tehran back to the bargaining table, saying the U.S. has almost total control of the Strait of Hormuz as Iran's economy totally collapses. Now, for its part, the regime continues to fire indiscriminately across the region. The escalation comes as U.S. sanctions deepen Iran's financial crisis.
1: CENTCOM also added that more than 50,000 U.S. service members remain deployed across the Middle East. A judge will decide soon if the case of the man accused of killing Charlie Kirk will proceed to trial. Tyler Robinson is accused of fatally shooting Kirk at a Turning Point USA event at Utah Valley University. The judge must decide if prosecutors have presented enough evidence to require a trial. Funding is released to address PFAS contamination in Northeast Wisconsin. Here's Sean Maloney.
5: The Wisconsin Legislature's Budget Committee unanimously approves releasing $10 million tied to a settlement with Tyco Fire Products over PFAS contamination in Marinette and Peshtigo. That will fund private well testing, new wells, water treatment systems, and blood serum testing for area residents. The settlement stems from decades of firefighting foam testing that allegedly contaminated groundwater near Tyco's Fire Technology Center in Marinette with so-called forever chemicals linked to a range of health concerns. Sean Maloney, Wisconsin Radio Network.
1: The Greater Fox Cities Habitat for Humanity wants to help 100 tornado-impacted families get back into their homes by Christmas. It's part of an initiative called Tornado Rock the Block 100.
23: This disaster recovery could take many, many years. So we're prepared for that. Habitat's ready to step forward and fill that gap. But right now we want to take care of these immediate needs and make sure that at least 100 households are safe and comfortable over the winter.
1: That's Habitat CEO John Weinberg. The project will focus on replacing roofs, windows, doors, and exterior damage to homes. The goal is to have the work finished by December 15th. And when the Wisconsin Badgers take Lambeau Field on Sunday, players will be earning a salary partially provided by state taxpayers. A law that Governor Evers signed in April after passing through the Senate and Assembly has taken effect, which gives UW-Madison $14.6 million per year. They must use the money to pay off their athletic facilities, but it would then allow them to reallocate the money toward paying players. Republican State Senator Andre Jacques of New Franken.
24: There still remain a number of questions, and NIL still remains this giant pit that a lot of money is going into without a whole lot of answers or accountability.
1: The law also applies to UW-Green Bay and UW-Milwaukee, each for $200,000 per year. More news can be found at WTAQ.com.
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11: Good morning. Welcome to your hump day. Hope it's going to be a great one. We've had rain this morning, thunderstorms, partly cloudy all day, high 82. Tonight, partly cloudy, low 65, according to Fox 11. Rob, how's traffic look?
22: 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Sign up for traffic alerts. Text traffic to 79489.
11: 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Packers tight end Tucker Kraft spoke with the media yesterday. So where is he with his contract situation?
14: From my rookie year till now, I've come into this organization and I've left it all in this building, on the field, on the practice field, in the meeting room. Like, everything I have, I do it with 110% effort. You know, I'm not someone to orchestrate a holdout, mostly because I know the value I bring to this team, and I think the best odds of us playing in the postseason are with me early on in the season.
11: He says the ball is in the court of the Packers and, of course, you know, his agent.
14: I want to be out on the field, and I want to play every play that I can play. So I'm really leaving now all this contract stuff. It's in the hands of my agent now. I've done all I can do, you know, this offseason, attacking my rehab, coming back, proving that I'm not afraid of any contact. You know, I'm not afraid of anything. And I hope they see that. So I'm not afraid to keep working and then keep trying to make this team better.
11: But you are saying there's not going to be a holdout, right?
14: I will be on the field to play for the Green Bay Packers, regardless of any contract situation, because I love this team, and you can't replicate this locker room anywhere else in the NFL.
11: Is there any part of you, Mr. Kraft, that's disappointed that this deal just hasn't gotten done yet?
14: I thought about it in that lens early on. You know, I was excited to get it started, and then when it started, it almost just kind of stopped at the same time, especially with my mindset and my involvement in training camp. Looking at it now, I can't be upset because every GM does this to almost every player. Like, it's just a game of back and forth, and my job, my responsibility is to focus on the Minnesota Vikings.
11: And stay healthy. Right?
22: Yes. That's
11: you want to stay healthy.
22: Crucial.
11: Especially when you're hoping on that extension. Could he play the entire season without an extension and maybe watch his price go up and up?
14: Those are details that I'm not willing to divulge at the moment. But the plan for me is stay in this organization. And I would love for everyone to be on the same page when it comes to that and to my negotiations. You know, I say it over and over again. Everyone knows my stance. But you know, I only get one crack at an extension like this. You know, I want the best for what I can get. I put it all out there, every single clip. Check downs that I turn into 15 to 20. I just have to remain consistent.
11: Yeah.
22: The translation of that answer is yes.
11: Yeah.
22: Yes, I would like to play the whole year without an extension and watch the price go up.
11: Yeah, if you can perform, He says, look, I just can't wait for the games to get going.
14: It's always been my mindset is to just go 1-0 on every play. So that's going to start for sure, you know, in the U.S. Bank. Love that stadium. It's kind of like a home game for me, being from South Dakota. So, you know, I have a lot of loved ones there, a lot of people from my hometown community, just from the state of South Dakota in general. But I'm looking forward to those first plays and just kind of get loose, get back in the game, get back in the system, and just continue to play ball.
11: And stay healthy. The payday's coming. The extension is coming.
22: No, it's coming.
11: Yeah. I would think before the Vikings game, it gets done. It gets announced.
22: You think so?
11: Yes. Yeah.
22: Well, yeah, because the worst thing that could happen in this situation for the Packers is Tucker Kraft is absolutely as lights out as he was last year. And then all of a sudden, everybody's looking at him thinking, hey.
11: Right, but his agent, in no way, with an extension talks ongoing, wants him to start playing real football, risking injury before an extension gets
22: it's
11: done.
22: It's true.
11: It'll get done before kickoff.
22: Yeah?
11: Yeah, it'll get done.
22: Maybe 20 minutes before kickoff.
11: Whatever happens, it'll be announced that, hey, an extension is in place.
22: Yeah. And the kick begins the season for the Green Bay Packers, and we've just learned that Tucker Kraft on the sidelines is signing his extension before the first play of the game.
11: Signs it, hands it to the ball boy, run it upstairs. Get it to Goody in the booth.
22: That's right.
11: Yeah. Hey, speaking of the Packers, join us as we talk Packers football on 3-Point Stance all season long.
22: That's
11: catch
22: right.
11: 3-Point Stance, sponsored by Titletown Brewing, Monday mornings starting September 14th at 7:05 live on WTAQ with our weekly guest host, Eric Baranchek from Gannett Media. Eric was with us last year, did a fantastic job. 3-Point Stance, talking Packers football all season long. And our first edition comes your way Monday morning, September 14th, right after the Vikings game and right after Tucker Kraft gets his extension announced.
22: That's right.
11: There's going to be a lot to talk about on that first edition, that's for sure. Question of the day today. Now that school is back in session, what was that favorite cafeteria food item that you miss as an adult? And on the text line, our listeners are going crazy for pizza burgers.
22: Yeah, pizza burgers?
11: Not the rectangle thin slices of pepperoni or sausage pizza, but pizza burgers.
22: I don't remember pizza burgers.
11: Stogie Mike says, elementary school, pizza burgers, pizza toppings on 2 upside-down hamburger buns. They were so good. Our dynamic duo, Ralph Lauren, pizza burgers. The Cancun Kid says, my school served pizza burgers. I don't know how they made them, but they were delicious. I've never seen them on a restaurant menu. I will say this, Cancun Kid, I don't know if it's still offered there, but when I was in high school and I was working at Hometown Family Restaurant in Marinette as a cook, pizza burgers were on our menu.
22: Yeah?
11: Yes. It was kind of like a sausage patty burger that had mozzarella cheese inside of it. You cook it, the cheese melts out of the thing, slap it on a bun, top it with pizza sauce, serve it with a side of fries. That was on the menu at Hometown Family Restaurant.
22: Well, I just looked up the menu at Hometown Family Restaurant. It is unfortunately not on there.
11: I'm not surprised. That was a long time ago. That was early 90s, folks. I'm not surprised that the pizza burger at Hometown didn't make it 30 years later.
22: I bet the logo is still the same.
11: Oh, absolutely it is.
22: There we go.
11: Yeah, they've painted the outside of the building different color scheme. But, yeah, the logo is still the
22: think
11: same.
22: Think you could work a shift again? Think
11: oh,
22: you
11: absolutely.
22: Could do it? Yeah?
11: Yes. Absolutely.
22: No question.
11: Yeah. Yeah. Now, I don't know that I'm doing a Sunday morning breakfast rush right after church lets out.
22: That sounds terrible.
11: You know, throw me on a Wednesday night.
22: Sure.
11: Good to go.
22: You could handle it.
11: No problem. But yeah, but pizza burger is very popular with our listeners.
22: Especially on the text line.
11: Scott says fish sticks and tater tots. Bob says spaghetti with meat sauce. Steve at work says easy, that big rectangle pizza. Sausage, please. And then follows up with where can you buy rectangle pizza?
22: You know, it's a good question. I'm kind of surprised that there isn't a brand out there that's like, this is the thing you ate in school.
11: Yeah, and you maybe know? Do like an individual thing. But right. Otherwise, Steve, just cut your pizza into rectangles.
22: Well, it's not the same.
11: And then recreate it, baby.
22: That's
11: make
22: not,
11: it your own.
22: It's got to be, there has to be the chemicals.
11: Any pizza can be a rectangle pizza. Just cut it that way, Steve.
22: Now, the thing my answer to the question of the day today is something that you can find in the grocery store frozen food aisle, and it's the same brand name. It's Bosco Sticks.
11: Okay.
22: Did you ever have Bosco Sticks?
11: No, not that I remember.
22: So it's just a piece of breadstick that is stuffed with cheese, and in school they were deep fried. Now, this became very illegal after Obama. Because a food like that is not something that you should probably serve en masse to children if you want to, like, live a healthy and long life. But they were delicious.
11: Oh, I'm sure they were.
22: Yeah.
11: They sound good to me. Also, Bosco was George Costanza's password for his ATM card.
22: Maybe it has something to do with it.
11: Bosco! Yes. Bosco was the password for George.
22: Yeah.
11: A free giveaway at an MLB game became a $21,000 payday for a 13-year-old fan. Find out what the very valuable giveaway was after sports.
0: I'm Elizabeth McDonald, and this is the Fox Business Report.
10: Chevron says it has agreed with Venezuela on a plan for joint ventures in the country. It plans to invest more than $7 billion over the next 5 years. The U.S. recently revealed a deal to take majority control of about 65 billion barrels of Venezuela's oil reserves. Crude oil prices rose again this morning. Brent crude, the global benchmark, has topped $95 a barrel. West Texas Intermediate is over 90. Turmoil in the global bond market continues. The U.S. 10-year Treasury yield is up to 4.8%, its highest level in nearly 3 years. Higher bond yields make borrowing money more expensive. Dell Technology shares are up 9%. Business jumped in its recent quarter, especially for servers used in artificial intelligence. That's your Fox Business Report. I'm Ginny Coselda. Invested in you.
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16: Good morning, a look at sports. I'm John Hensler. Brewers and Cubs, second game of their four-game set at Wrigley Field on Tuesday. Brewers looking for a bounce back after that ugly 17-3 loss on Monday. Robert Gasser on the hill last night, pretty good. 4 1/3, 3 runs given up, had some shaky defense behind him early, struck out Pete Crow Armstrong for his final out of the night. Brewers were down 3-0 but rallied. 3-1 game in the sixth inning, Bryce Terang scores on a balk. Andrew Vaughn then ties the game on an opposite field RBI double. Christian Yelich after that, a go-ahead 2-run bomb, his 10th of the year. Brewers up 5-3. Bottom of the sixth inning, Cubs got one back. An ugly collision in left field between Jackson Churio, Joey Ortiz, and Cooper Pratt all converging on a fly ball. Luckily, everybody okay stayed in the game. Top of the seventh inning with two outs, William Contreras, a big tack on run.
17: Contreras drives one right center field. Got some carry to it, and it is off the top of the wall. In the score, Churio. In the second with a double is Contreras.
16: Brian Anderson on the call on Brewer TV. Sal Frelick would follow that up with an opposite field RBI single. Then in the eighth inning, Joey Ortiz stays hot. Another multi-hit night. Gets one up in the air and out to left center field. A two-run bomb. Brewers up 9-4. Bullpen takes it home from there. Brewers get a much-needed win. They are 86-53. Lead back to 8 games in the NL Central. Back at it tonight, it is Jacob Mizorowski day on the hill. A 6:40 first pitch. In the NFL, the Packers on the practice field on Tuesday. GM Brian Gutekunst met with the media before practice. Tight end Tucker Kraft still working his way back from that ACL injury last year. Looks like he's on target to play in week one. Will a contract extension be done by then?
18: Love to, yeah. I mean, obviously, I've talked to no raw updates there, but we're working towards it. Really would like to have that done before the season, but again, you never know how these things are going to go.
16: Kraft, for his part, talking to media members after practice, said he is going to be on the field week 1 in Minnesota, regardless of whether or not he has a contract extension. Packers back at practice today. I'm John Hensler, WTAQ News Talk Sports.
11: Thank you, John. I'm Matt Z. He's Rob Sussman.
22: Good morning.
11: This is the Morning News. Well, after receiving a free, one-of-a-kind gold rookie card, a 13-year-old Seattle Mariners fan traded in the ballpark giveaway for $21,000. A very rare card. It was one of 20,000 cards handed out during a Mariners promotion in August. Its recipient, Abby, decided to auction off this very rare card on eBay. The bidding climbed from 99 cents to $21,000.
22: Who was on this? Cal Raleigh's left cheek?
11: No. And by the way, Cal Raleigh, the big dumper, it's not good this year.
22: No, he's kind of been dumping it.
11: He was amazing last year.
22: Yeah.
11: Home run machine last year. 1 year wonder?
22: Yeah,
11: Cal Raleigh?
22: 1 year wonder. The Mariners have not had a good year at all.
11: The card is of Jimothy the Raccoon.
22: Is it signed?
11: Jimothy the Raccoon got a gold rookie card. Abby, the human 13-year-old, got it as a free giveaway, and somebody paid $21,000 for it.
22: Yeah.
11: That's amazing.
22: That's pretty good.
11: Her card drew 100 bids. Several fan pages say the proceeds from the sale are expected to go towards her college fund. Well, yeah, that makes sense.
22: Now she can afford one semester. Very good.
11: Wow. 21 grand.
22: 21
11: for a
22: grand.
11: Jimothy one of one gold baseball card.
22: And it wasn't even signed by the man himself.
11: But he does have a little Mariners hat on his head.
22: And the thing I love about that Mariners hat is that it was super obviously done on Canva.
11: He's so cute.
22: That's beautiful. Jimothy. Now, he says he's a righty.
11: I think the R is for rookie.
22: Oh.
11: Yeah.
22: That makes a lot more sense.
11: His rookie card.
22: Yeah.
11: Tony Romo pleaded no contest to an operating while intoxicated ticket. He was fined $784. His CBS contract can handle that. Lost his driver's license for 6 months.
22: Ooh.
11: He'll have someone else drive him around like he should have done after the golf tournament in Milwaukee.
22: He has the money for that.
11: He's cited after a July 23rd traffic stop in Milwaukee County. Tony Romo's 46. I'm just a little bit older than that guy. Huh.
22: And a little bit less having a DUI in Milwaukee.
11: Yes, and a lot poorer than Tony Romo.
22: That's true.
11: He was not required to appear in court. His attorney appeared for him, according to court records. He must also complete an alcohol assessment program, and an ignition interlock device has to be placed on any vehicle registered to him a year after his license is reinstated. In a statement posted to social media, we've now heard from Tony Romo about this. He admitted on social media an over-reliance on alcohol.
22: Oh.
11: Here's what he wrote. Multiple back surgeries ended my career earlier than I expected, left me with constant debilitating pain. That pain led to a dependence on pain medication, and my efforts to get off those medications led to an over-reliance on alcohol. As I have taught my 3 young sons, when you fall short, you stand up and take full responsibility. That is an important first step, especially when it's all on video. The harder and more important step is examining the path that brought you here and making the changes necessary to move forward. And hopefully, he gets the help that he needs. Because you don't want him out there driving around like this again.
22: No, you certainly don't. You want to see a Wisconsin man find success in life.
11: Citations.
22: More than he already passed.
11: Yeah. Citations for possessing an open intoxicant in a vehicle, unsafe passing on the right, refusal to take an intoxication test. That was all dismissed, according to the court records. CBS has placed Romo on leave after his arrest.
22: That's interesting. Well, Israel's Prime Minister, Benjamin Netanyahu, he and his party are heading for an election in Israel. And so he's been hitting the campaign trail back at home. And he said something very interesting that raised some eyebrows here in the United States. Netanyahu appearing on Israel's Channel 14 TV network on Sunday. in an effort to appeal directly to voters. His government is underwater in the polls. He said, in Hebrew, I've been against Iran for almost 40 years, and it took a long time to bring the United States to its senses. He continues, he says, I've had close to 1,000 hours on American television and have the ability to influence the United States, is what he said in Hebrew on television. Says, with the intimate knowledge of all of its leaders, both those who support us and those who don't support us, the ability to navigate this field and through it. A lot of people kind of shocked by that because he just kind of said openly he has the power to influence U.S. policy. Trump steadily denying that Israel had influence on the decision to

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12: When will the Iranian people rise up and fight?
13: I'm Dave Anthony, Fox News. President Trump asked that on Truth Social after more U.S. attacks.
14: According to CENTCOM, a variety of IRGC targets were hit, including air defense sites, radar systems, maritime assets, mine-laying capabilities, and communication sites. President Trump told Fox News overnight, if they do respond, they'll be hit much harder. This is a very big hit today. If it goes a third time, they're going to be totally wiped out as a country. The Iranians did end up responding, with the U.S. coming under fire fire in multiple different countries. They launched 13 ballistic missiles at U.S. forces in Jordan. They also targeted the UAE, Kuwait, Bahrain, and Iraq with missiles and drones.
13: That's Fox's Trey Yingston, Tel Aviv. Oil prices are down slightly after spiking up yesterday. WTI now just under $90 a barrel. Gas, though, up 3 cents this morning. AAA's national average for regular $4.12 per gallon. But Treasury Secretary Scott Bessent tells Fox inflation

0: is far worse in Iran. Their economy is collapsing.
1: We have imposed the blockade, which is quarantining and isolating the country, and now we are applying sanctions like have never been seen before that are going to asphyxiate the regime.
0: The morning after Tropical Storm Edward hit Texas near the Louisiana coast, it's still a depression moving north, and Fox Weather's Britta Merwin reports from Port Arthur it's still causing trouble.
2: We have a flash flood emergency across Tyler and Hardin counties. That's just to the northwest of where I am standing. We have 10 to 20 inches of rain. This is a life-threatening situation. To complicate the scenario, 40 to 50% of Tyler and Hardin counties do not have power.
0: 1 hour from now, Lindsay Clancy's jury resumes deliberations at her murder trial the day after telling the judge they're deadlocked, considering her insanity defense in the killing of her three children. In Utah, Charlie Kirk's accused assassin, Tyler Robinson, pleads not guilty after a judge ruled he will go on trial for murder and could face the death penalty. America's listening to Fox News.
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5: Good morning, I'm Freddie Hammer. Packers leaders met with the media Tuesday and made their first comments since running back Josh Jacobs was put on the commissioner's exempt list Sunday. Jacobs was charged last week with two misdemeanor counts of battery and criminal damage to property. Head coach Matt LaFleur was asked to comment on his perceived support of Jacobs and any conversations he's had with him.
6: There were many conversations, obviously, and certainly don't know all the details, but what he tells me, I believe in him and I trust him, and I'm going to do that until proven otherwise.
5: The charges against Jacobs stem from an altercation with his girlfriend in May at his home in Hobart. He's due in court on November 17th. Menasha's Common Council has approved an additional $1.73 million in public fund spending for tornado cleanup. The council had already approved $1.95 million, including a 10% contingency. The latest request brings the total to $3.86 million. Director of Public Works James Merton says the requests for extra funding may end soon. However, in the future, disposal of large vegetative debris will bring another expense.
7: The disposal of it, when that time comes, will be a separate item outside of the emergency declaration that we'll have to address. So that'll be another probably fairly sizable cost.
5: According to the resolution, the money would be spent on debris removal, building inspections, and more. Wisconsin State Patrol will use aerial enforcement on highways across seven counties over the Labor Day period. Pilots will watch for speeding and aggressive driving, then radio violations to troopers on the ground. Drivers heading to the Wisconsin-Notre Dame game should note patrols are planned on Interstate 41 in Outagamie County Saturday and Sunday. And applications are open for the 55th Downtown Appleton Christmas Parade, set for November 24th at 7 p.m. Groups must apply by October 1st through the City of Appleton Parade's website. Event updates will also be posted on the City of Appleton Parade's Facebook page. More news can be found at WTAQ.com.
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8: Hope your Wednesday's off to a great start. We've had some rain this morning, some thunderstorms. It's going to be partly cloudy today, high 82. Tonight, partly cloudy, low 65. Then tomorrow, mostly cloudy, chance of showers and thunderstorms again. High should be in the upper 70s, according to Fox 11. Rob, how's traffic?
9: Traffic is looking good. No issues. Sign up for traffic alerts. Text traffic to 79489.
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9: So true.
8: A relationship expert who's worked with couples has put together a list of the six weird pieces of marriage advice that actually make sense.
9: Okay.
8: Number one on the list. Get yourselves a king-size bed.
9: Dude.
8: Cuddle when you want to. Have your own space when you don't want to. If you got kids, they climb in. No feet in the face.
9: Andrea and I have been saying the number one thing we need in our life right now is a king-size bed.
8: Get a king-size bed, and it's number one on this list.
9: That's
8: number two. We've all heard don't go to bed angry
9: yeah.
8: if you're in a relationship, right? How about don't go to bed if you've got dirty dishes?
9: Yeah.
8: They say it's not really about the dishes specifically, but couples who tackle chores together get a chance to talk, less likely to fight over who's doing all the work.
9: Never go to bed with dirty dishes.
8: That's right.
9: Okay.
8: Yeah, you don't go to bed angry, you don't go to bed with dirty dishes. Basically, it just means do chores together.
9: Sure.
8: Before you start an argument, eat something.
9: Well, you don't want hangriness to factor into the situation.
8: Who argues on an empty stomach?
9: Right.
8: Jeez. That's why your relationship is failing.
9: Exactly. You're letting anger rule your life.
8: You may not be furious with your spouse. You may just be hungry.
9: And you're not yourself when you're hungry.
8: Hunger makes people more irritable, more emotional. Have a snack. See if you're still mad. That's great. An argument is starting to bubble up. Wait. I need some Triscuits.
9: That's right.
8: Can we just take a Triscuit break, please?
9: Quick Triscuit break. Throw some brie on there, you know?
8: Number four on the list. Bring your spouse a cold drink on a hot day.
9: That's good. But make sure you know the hot drink to bring her. You know, or the cold drink.
8: Yes.
9: Right.
8: Don't bring her a hot drink on a hot day.
9: Don't do that. No, you just
8: might throw it in your face.
9: Do whatever the opposite is.
8: And again, just like the dirty dishes weren't the point overall. The drink isn't the point. It's those little I was thinking about you gestures that matter more than the grand gestures that people wait for specific days to do.
9: Oh, yeah.
8: It's the little things along the way. Keep the TV out of the bedroom. Go to bed together and talk to each other. Less screen time can mean more conversation, better sleep, and more intimacy.
9: Okay.
8: Yeah. So not just the TV, but the screens, right?
9: Right.
8: Set that stuff aside. Be afraid to lose each other and compete over who can show more love. Not literally fear and competition. The idea is to never get so comfortable that you stop making your spouse feel wanted and appreciated.
9: That's huge. I think that's really huge.
8: Again, it's the little things along the way, right?
9: Yes. And getting a bigger bed.
8: Yeah, get a bigger bed.
9: That's the one.
8: Bigger bed, empty sink, but full stomach.
9: Yeah. Yeah.
8: And little gestures along the way. Be consistent with the love, right? Makes sense.
9: You see, this is such a good list.
8: Yeah, it is.
9: Because not only does it have very, very strong advice, but the number one piece of advice is the most practical of them all.
8: Space, man. Sometimes you just need space.
9: Wow.
8: It's okay. Question of the day. Now that school is back in session, what was that favorite cafeteria food item that you miss as an adult? And there's more discussion about pizza burgers on the text line. Last half hour was all pizza burgers all the time, basically.
9: Yeah.
8: Where can I get pizza burgers? Our texter, Puns Guns, says that Tom's Drive-In serves pizza burgers on their menu. So, Cancun Kid, you were wondering if there was a restaurant that's got pizza burgers? Go to Tom's Drive-In.
9: Oh, now we know.
8: Yes. They've got it on the menu, according to Puns Guns. Maybe you want to buy some for yourself, Cancun Kid. Richard says, you can buy frozen pizza burgers at the grocery store. I take them to my sister in Detroit. Supreme brand. It's made out of Racine. Look for that, Cancun Kid.
9: Okay.
8: Make your own pizza burgers.
9: That's pretty cool.
8: I didn't think there'd be so much pizza burger discussion today.
9: A lot of pizza burger discourse.
8: Chris on the text line says, I miss the chicken patty sandwiches from my high school cafeteria.
9: I'm shocked that it took this long to get here.
8: They actually had flavor, costed only $1. Bob says Sloppy Joe's. Jerry the Crate Builder says, the food at my high school, horrible. But elementary school, they had great tacos. I don't know what they did, but they were delicious. I would go back for seconds, thirds, or until there wasn't any left.
10: Jerry the Crate Builder was obsessed with elementary school tacos.
9: And then it just fell off in high school. That's interesting.
10: Yes, elementary school killed it with cafeteria.
9: Right.
10: Not so much as high school.
9: Huh.
10: Tom says, I'm surprised nobody has said tuna casserole with tater chip topping. Yes, the crunched up potato chips on top of a tuna casserole. That's classic.
9: We didn't have those.
10: I think that's more of a, maybe more of a Wisconsin thing.
9: It's gotta be.
10: The chips on tuna casserole?
9: That's never, tuna casserole was never even in the conversation in my high school.
10: Definitely.
9: My elementary school.
10: Yeah, definitely a thing. Speaking of Tom on the text line, so his was tuna casserole, tater chip topping. But he follows up, he wants to talk a little baseball. He says, hey Z, couldn't help remembering when the Brewers picked up Cooper Pratt. You mentioned that Joey Ortiz was good defensively, but wasn't good offensively. You think that was motivation? Joey Ortiz dramatically improved his batting performance since top prospect Cooper Pratt debuted with the crew June 16th. Ortiz goes from shortstop to third. Before Pratt came up, Ortiz was hitting .207, 561 OPS, playing shortstop. That's the key, Tom. That's the key. Since then, he's hit .302, six home runs, including a two-run bomb last night at Wrigley.
9: You did have this about as right as you've ever been about anything.
10: And Joey has an .860 OPS. Yes, Tom, it's third base Joey.
9: Yeah.
10: Third base Joey. Shortstop Joey sucks offensively. Awesome defensively. He can play, I'm convinced. Put him anywhere, and he is a gold glove caliber defensive player. I don't care where you put him. Joey Ortiz is going to pick it. He's fantastic defensively. Offensively at shortstop, for whatever reason, he sucks as an offensive shortstop. Third base, he can't be stopped offensively. Third base Joey. It is a real thing, Tom. For whatever reason, I don't know what switches with him. Put him at third. He's amazing defensively. He was again last night at third. And he hits the crap out of the ball.
9: And we're talking about it's a distance just, of, what, 5 yards?
10: Yeah. And it could
9: really?
10: Just be that, I don't know what it is. Like, yes, the Cooper Pratt thing is a thing.
9: Yeah.
10: Cooper Pratt comes to short. Joey now has less pressure on him because now all the pressure's on Cooper Pratt to perform.
9: Well, shortstop is a pretty high-pressure position.
10: It is.
9: Yeah.
10: But, hey, you're top prospect. You signed an $80 million contract. You're getting called up. Everybody wants to see Cooper Pratt and what he's all about.
9: Yeah.
10: Pressure's on him to perform. Joey Ortiz slides the third. Nobody cares about him anymore.
9: Right,
10: and he hits the crap out of the ball.
9: Yeah.
10: Yeah, it's a pressure thing, but for some reason, he's just the best version of himself at third base.
9: It's weird, man.
10: Joey needs to do a podcast, sit down, long form, and he needs to talk about this specifically.
9: That's right.
10: Why does shortstop Joey suck offensively, but third base Joey dominate? It's fascinating.
9: Is it something about those 5 yards between the shortstop?
10: I don't know
9: and
10: what it
9: baseman?
10: Is. I don't know what it is, but he's locked in. He's locked in. Speaking of the Brewers, join us. Matt Robb's Brewers Bus is back. 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Tom, maybe you want to get on the bus with
9: us. Yeah, good idea.
10: Join us on the bus. We head to American Family Field to see your Milwaukee Brewers take on the Cardinals Saturday night, September 26th. Before we get to AmFam, we will be stopping at the Mad Apple in Appleton to fuel up for that long ride to AmFam. We don't want you dehydrated.
9: No.
10: We don't want you starving. Matt Apple's going to take care
9: That's
10: of
9: That's exactly right.
10: Pair of tickets given away at 7:06 and 8:06 starting Tuesday, September 8th, next Tuesday. The contest wraps up Friday, September 18th. We're giving away tickets all of those days from the 8th to the 18th. Not on Saturday and Sunday. Give us a couple of days off, all right? We're not working 7 days a week.
9: And we will...
10: Forget it.
9: We will also be asking Joey Ortiz when we're down there what the deal is.
10: We'll scream at him.
9: Yeah.
10: Hey, Joey! We will be bringing along the coveted Matt and Rob Tumbler Cups. We giving away those on the bus.
9: That's true.
10: Yes, can't wait.
9: Yeah.
10: Hope to see you on the bus. Saturday, September 26th, we give away our first pair of tickets, 7:06 next Tuesday morning with Brewers Trivia, brought to you by Lamers and the Mad Apple Burger and Billiard Company. Hey, if you're not doing anything wrong, you got nothing to be worried about, right? Right? But time and time again, flock camera misuse has proven that to be a bunch of crap.
11: Mm-hmm.
10: The latest incident details after sports.
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12: Good morning. We'll look at sports. I'm John Hensler. Brewers and Cubs at Wrigley Field on Tuesday. Second game of their four-game set. Brewers trying to come back after that 17-3 loss on Monday. Robert Gasser got the ball last night pretty solid. Had some tough defense behind him early. Went 4 1/3, gave up 3 runs. Struck out Pete Crow Armstrong for his final out of the night. Still, the Brewers were down 3-0 early, but they rally. 3-1 game, sixth inning. Bryce Terang scores on a balk. Then Andrew Vaughn ties the game with an RBI double. Next batter, Christian Yelich coming up clutch. A go-ahead 2-run bomb put the Brewers in front 5-3. Seventh inning, William Contreras tack on RBI double. Sal Frelick RBI single made it 7-4. Then in the eighth inning, Joey Ortiz blows the game open with a 2-run blast.
13: Ortiz, a high fly ball. The wind's blowing out. PCA back to the wall. Goodbye! Joey O sends one into the jet stream. And into the bleachers it goes.
12: Brian Anderson on the call on Brewer TV. That gave the Brewers a 9-4 lead. Bullpen takes it home from there. They win by that 9-4 final. Lead is back to 8 games in the NL Central. Brewers are 86-53 overall. Back at it tonight, Jacob Mizorowski on the hill, a 6:40 first pitch. In the NFL, the Packers on the practice field on Tuesday. GM Brian Gutekunst met with the media before practice yesterday for about 25 minutes. Edge rusher Micah Parsons still making his way back from that torn ACL he suffered in Denver last year. He is going to begin the year on the physically unable to perform list, meaning he cannot play until after week four. Once that window opens, then Gutekunst said he's eager to play.
14: We have a pretty good idea that once we get out of that four-game window that we're going to be pretty close. As you guys have heard me say, I'm going to be pretty cautious with that. We got a big investment there. He's really important to what we're trying to do. And to accomplish your goals, we want to late in the year, you know, he's going to need to be at his best. So I want to make sure that happens. But he's eager. You know, I know that there's a new rule this year where we can open their window to practice after the second game. That's new this year. And I imagine when that time comes, you know, there's going to be some conversations about things as we what he can and can't do, because he's going to be really eager to get out there.
12: The Packers will be back on the practice field this afternoon. I'm John Hensler, WTAQ News Talk Sports.
10: Thank you, John. I'm Matt Z. He's Rob Sussman.
9: Good morning.
10: This is the morning news. Well, look what's happened again. Former Indiana sheriff's deputy facing charges after prosecutors say he used police surveillance cameras to track his girlfriend more than 2,000 times in less than a year.
9: Wow.
10: 31-year-old Skylar Thompson allegedly searched his girlfriend's license plate using flock cameras. Prosecutors say he disguised the searches as city planning / traffic analysis. Now, that wasn't part of his job description as a sheriff's deputy.
9: Also not what they're even supposed to be used for in the first place.
10: The alleged abuse was discovered during an internal audit. Thompson resigned the day he was confronted, then reportedly drove to his girlfriend's home and admitted what he had done.
9: Oh, okay. Well, at least
10: he turned himself in Monday this week, now faces a felony official misconduct charge, a misdemeanor fraud charge. So another guy. And look at this guy. He's going to be a guy that misuses this system.
9: But you know what? I don't even know what that kind of person looks like.
10: It looks like Skylar Thompson, 31-year-old out of Indiana.
9: The thing that gets me about this is that this is the how many if case we've talked about on this show. We're above a dozen, probably.
10: Oh, I'm sure. Yeah.
9: Yeah.
10: Yeah.
9: So here we go. with this camera network that's all over the country, getting worse all the time. And nobody really, this is something that I thought about the other day. No one really agreed to any of this.
10: No, it just sort of happened.
9: Yeah. Yes.
10: And now that we know more about it, there's pushback.
9: Yeah.
10: Menasha's mayor, Austin Hammond, said late yesterday, all Flock cameras in the city of Menasha should be covered. Hammond wants the city council to terminate the Flock contract at a meeting later this month. Comes weeks after a former Menasha police officer was convicted of misconduct in office. After he used Flock to stalk an ex-girlfriend, he got sentenced to 6 months in jail. The city of Nina, they may become the next to drop Flock. Nina's police chief, Aaron Olson, is making that suggestion to city leaders. Olson said he's declining all media inquiries right now, but he did write an email to Fox 11 that says, I will be recommending that the city of Nina ends its contract with Flock Safety, and that recommendation will move through the appropriate city council process. To ensure that this matter is handled transparently and without influence or complicating the council's deliberations, I will not be accepting media interviews related to Flock Safety at this time. This decision is intended to keep the process clean, orderly, and respectful of the council's role. So Nina and Menasha aren't the only communities moving away from Flock. Starting yesterday, Grand Chute completed its transition from Flock cameras. But keep in mind, they are using a different license plate reader company.
15: See,
10: and that's been my point this whole time.
15: Yes.
10: There's pushback to the Flock, Flock, Flock. But guys, gals, are you paying attention when these cities, townships, whatever, say that they're looking at other companies? Because they're going to do the same thing. Now, they may not track the same way or store the data the same way,
15: but they also probably do.
10: They're still recording your every movement.
15: They also probably do the exact same thing as Flock.
10: Now, Grand Chute had already had a new agreement lined up with a company called Axon. Everybody Google. Everybody start doing deep research into Axon, company that also sells license plate reading cameras. I'm not saying they're like Flock, but now's the time to start paying attention.
15: Yeah, I'm not saying they're like Flock, but this is what one of the cameras looks like, Z.
10: Well, dude, of course they're going to look the same. I'm talking about the transparency and the storage of data and everything else. I'm not talking about the look of the camera.
9: These are, by the way, AI-powered, these Axon ones.
10: Oh, Flock uses that, too.
9: Yeah.
10: Now, Grand Chute Police Chief David Moss told Fox 11, we talked with Axon, they offer a very solid product. It's something that we believe benefits the community in multiple ways, also respects resident privacy in a way that feels more comfortable, quite honestly. Now, he told Fox 11 the town will have more knowledge of whether and how the data is being used by the agencies that it shares with. He says that should allow for more transparency in what the cameras are actually being used for. He also said Flock gave the town security concerns, had poor service with malfunctioning cameras.
9: Oh.
10: Now, the city of Appleton ended its contract with Flock back in May, ended its use of the cameras on June 30th. Not clear if Appleton is going to replace the cameras with another license plate reader technology. Green Bay is sticking with Flock. City officials in Marinette, they're temporarily covering Flock cameras. They're now reviewing residents' concerns about how the technology is being used. The mayor there, the police chief there, they announced that the city's reviewing concerns related to their use of Flock Safety automated license plate reader cameras. While that review is underway, the city is covering the Flock cameras, like what you're going to see in Menasha. Just cover them up so you see kind of bags over them.
9: Is this
10: basically
9: going to become a situation, though, like you were kind of alluding to there, Z, when all of the dust settles with Flock? Is this just going to be a situation where everyone changes over to something else, and then all of we get distracted by something that happens,
10: maybe,
9: and we just give it up, and the network continues to expand, and then boom, we live in China surveillance state. We used to make fun of the Chinese all the time, that they lived in a surveillance state that the government controlled.
10: We'll see. I mean, yeah, Flock might be going away in all these communities, but if they're going with another automated license plate reader company,
9: right,
10: figure out what that company does and what they do with the data and how long it gets stored and who's got access and what the
9: right
10: you know, standards and practices are in place from the departments that use it. Concerns with about privacy, transparency, data retention, access, appropriate safeguards. That's what everybody was up in arms with Flock over. But are you going to be up in arms when it's a different company doing the same
15: stuff? Are you going to keep it up?
10: Now, here in Green Bay, citizens who have concerns about privacy, looking for ways to make a change, over the weekend, a group got together for a Green Bay de-Flock meeting. Lisa Sanderfoot says most of the group wants the cameras removed with legislative changes to follow. She said, I would love to live in a state that doesn't have surveillance everywhere all the time.
15: Hey.
10: I think that until we have legislation and a complete understanding that there should be a moratorium, that's a good idea. She added the group that met isn't encouraging any vandalism of the cameras.
15: Oh, no.
10: They're not.
15: They're not? Okay.
10: No, they just want them to go away.
15: That's I suppose, this, you definitely can't just come out and say, yeah, we want everybody to ruin the Flock camera.
10: Well, that's not the point of this group at all.
15: Yeah, you can't come out and do that.
10: They say the city of Green Bay pays for them. We don't want to ruin Flock equipment. We don't want to ruin city equipment. That's just throwing money away.
15: Well, yeah, because they'll replace it.
10: Sanderfoot also made it clear her concerns aren't just with Flock, but with any automatic license plate reading technology.
15: Oh, there we go.
10: So she and I are on the same page.
15: Sounds like it to me.
10: But we'll see.
15: I'll tell you, in the WTAQ newsroom over the past couple of weeks, there has been a very deep attempt at getting local people to talk about Flock.
10: Sure.
15: Brown County Sheriff's Office, not talking about it whatsoever. We wanted to talk about that situation in which someone was arrested for going to Michigan. No one's talking about it there. Local police, pretty recalcitrant to talk about it, I would say.
10: And again, the city of Green Bay said they're sticking with Flock.
15: Right.
10: As others around have dropped their contracts or not renewing, the city of Green Bay said, no, we're sticking with it.
15: Right.
10: You know, we've had different safeguards in place before Flock started mandating certain things.
15: Right.
10: And they've seen some benefits to it, but we'll see if ultimately they change their mind if there's enough pushback and concerns from citizens.
15: I liked Lisa's quote where she says, I would love to live in a state that doesn't have surveillance everywhere all the time.
10: Again, just because Flock goes away.
15: Right.
10: Doesn't mean it's not going to be replaced with a different company's
15: product. Exactly. That's
10: how's traffic
15: true.
10: Look?
15: Things are looking good. Sign up for Traffic Alerts. Text TRAFFIC to 79489.
10: 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Text the word nickname, all one word, nickname, to 79489. We'll send you a mugshot. Text nickname to 79489. Take a look at this mugshot. Her name is Jessica. She's from Florida. She loves crack cocaine. Now, she's got a nickname already. It sucks. I think you guys can come up with a better one. Jessica, Florida, crack cocaine. That's what you're working with. Text nickname to 79489. See the mugshot. Send in your nickname ideas to 79489, and we'll go over them at 7:36.
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18: Good morning. I'm Freddie Hammer. President Trump says there will be devastating consequences for Iran if it responds to U.S. strikes. On Tuesday, U.S. Central Command announced American forces starting a new round of airstrikes on Iranian targets. CENTCOM said the Islamic Revolutionary Guard Corps had been attempting to attack commercial shipping in the Strait of Hormuz and American service members in the region. Longtime Massachusetts Senator Ed Markey has fended off a primary challenge Tuesday. More from Fox's Sue Guzman.
19: Markey securing the Democratic nomination in Massachusetts Senate primary in his bid for a third term of office. The 80-year-old fought off a challenge from 47-year-old Congressman Seth Moulton. Moulton had argued that it was time for a generational change, Markey pointing to Moulton's more moderate positions, arguing it was actually Moulton who was out of touch with the state's voters. And the progressive push to unseat a veteran Democrat fell short as Representative Richard Neal defeated Jeremy Whalen in the first congressional district primary. Sue Guzman, Fox News.
18: More help is on the way for tornado-stricken Menasha residents. Here's Raymond Newport.
20: Greater Fox City's Habitat for Humanity wants to get 100 homes back in working order by the end of the year. The charity, best known for building homes for needy families, says it will use those skills to repair roofs, replace windows and doors, and patch up walls. Habitat Fox City's wants to get the project finished by the middle of December. Raymond Newport, Wisconsin Radio Network.
18: Green Bay police are seeking two suspects after a shooting on the city's east side. Officers found one person seriously wounded in the 1000 block of North Irwin Avenue shortly after noon. Police say two suspects fled in a vehicle. Anyone with information can submit an anonymous tip through p3tips.com. Tuesday kicked off the new school year for students in the Appleton Area School District. Corey Mangold is a second grade teacher at Foster Elementary.
21: At the beginning of the year, you get to build relationships with the kids. For educators, this time of year is like our January. You have some resolutions, you have a newness, but it's not 20 below.
18: Also at Badger Elementary School in Appleton, State Superintendent Dr. Jill Underley celebrated with students. She had lunch with the students and visited the school's garden. And when the Wisconsin Badgers take Lambeau Field on Sunday, players will be earning a salary partially provided by state taxpayers. A law that Governor Evers signed in April after passing through the Senate and Assembly has taken effect, which gives UW-Madison $14.6 million per year. They must use the money to pay off their athletic facilities, but it would then allow them to reallocate the money toward paying players. Democratic State Senator Jamie Wall of Green Bay.
22: Spending $15 million to pay a 19-year-old to play football didn't seem to me to be a priority versus everything else the state has on its plate.
18: The law also applies to UW-Green Bay and UW-Milwaukee, each for $200,000 per year. More news can be found at WTAQ.com.
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0: Good morning. Hope your Wednesday's off to a great start. Happy hump day. Rob, do we have any traffic issues?
1: We don't. Things look fine. 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
0: 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Florida woman stole $60 from an undercover cop that she was supposed to use to buy crack cocaine in a buy and bust operation.
1: She stole the money from the person. Wow.
0: The undercover cop is like, hey, I want some crack cocaine. How much is it? $60. Got it on you? No, I'll go get it for you.
1: Right.
0: But I need the money first. Okay, cool. Undercover cop hands over the 60. Then trusts Florida woman to go get the product and come back and not just run off with the $60.
1: And go get her own crack cocaine.
0: She ran off with the $60.
1: That's great.
0: She never came back with the drugs. Officers searched the area. They couldn't find this woman whose name is Jessica. She doesn't have a cell phone. They had no way of contacting her or tracking her. After missing for a few months, Jessica did turn up, did get arrested for stealing the cash, not providing an undercover cop with crack cocaine, but stealing money from an undercover cop.
1: You know, that was probably less of a crime.
0: Now, she's also charged with possession of drug paraphernalia, not crack cocaine, but there was fentanyl residue on her underwear.
1: Yeah?
0: Yeah. Now, multiple times in the story from the smoking gun, she's referred to as Crooked Jess. Crooked Jess.
1: Crooked Jess, that's her nickname? Crooked Jess?
0: And it's a terrible nickname. There's got to be better nicknames for this woman.
1: So wait a minute. This undercover cop gave $60 to a woman named Crooked Jess?
0: I don't know if the undercover cop knew that was her nickname or just Jessica. But if you knew it was Crooked Jess, it's on you.
1: If she knew it was Crooked Jess, I say no charges.
0: Now, we wanted you on the text line at 79489 to come up with nicknames for Crooked Jess.
1: That are better than Crooked Jess.
0: We didn't tell you her nickname is already Crooked Jess. We just said she's Jessica from Florida. She loves crack cocaine. We wanted you to form a nickname around that.
1: Yeah.
0: One texter says, Tina Hawk grinding on some rocks.
1: Ooh, that's good. Tina Hawk.
0: Tina Hawk, not bad. Lady MacMeth.
1: Oh, Lady MacMeth.
0: There
1: we go.
0: It's a pretty good one.
1: That is pretty good.
0: Brian says, Ginger Spiced. Orangey Porngy.
1: Orangey Porngy.
0: She does have very red hair.
1: She's very orange, I would say.
0: Yes, very orange. Steve at work says, Showstopper. He also adds, I would not, by the way.
1: Oh, yeah, no.
0: But does call her a showstopper.
1: Yeah.
0: Jeff says, Spacey Lacey.
1: Spacey Lacey.
0: Yes. Joe in Pulaski says, obviously, this is Ginger Spicoli.
1: Bronson says, classy. Classy is your
0: classy.
1: Name.
0: Classy.
1: Classy Jess.
0: Now, here's what I like for her.
1: Yeah.
0: Jessica from Florida. Who loves crack cocaine. Cocaine Cowgirl. Jessica Kane,
1: okay.
0: Crackica.
1: Crackica is probably good.
0: It's great. I like Jessica Kane and Crackica. Those are my leaders. Jess on the Rocks or just J-Rock?
1: J-Rock.
0: I like Crackica. I'm really leaning towards
1: good.
0: Crackica.
1: Well, you know, Frank Ocean had an album called Channel Orange that had the song called Crack Rock on it.
0: Hmm.
1: Maybe I'll call her Channel Orange.
0: Yeah. Just like Crackica.
1: Crackica.
0: Instead of Jessica, Crackica. She loves crack cocaine, Crackica.
1: It is right there, isn't
0: it?
1: I mean, that one you could just pick it up off the floor.
0: Jessica Kane or Crackica?
1: And she's not, that'll not be the first time Crackica's been picked up off the floor, that I assure you.
0: And it won't be the last time Crackica gets busted by the cops. Text nickname to 79489, all one word, if you haven't seen Crackica yet.
1: Although she did teach us a very valuable lesson here, Krakica. You can get away from the police for months as long as you don't have a cell phone.
0: Right.
1: That's the key.
0: You know, just go to a different city. Relocate, Krakica.
1: And they wouldn't have found her, frankly.
0: Question of the day today. Now that school is back in session, what was that favorite cafeteria food item that you miss as an adult? Uber Jair says hot beef on mashed potatoes. I'd ask my mom to make it at home, but I'd demand she scoop the potatoes with an ice cream scoop. Yes, that's what the lunch ladies used. The ice cream scooper, the exact perfect scoop of potatoes.
1: That's true.
0: First-time texter, welcome to the First-Time Texter Club.
2: Woo!
0: Says chili with elbow macaroni in the aluminum pans. Texter says, I went to Marinette Catholic Central. You did? That's where my mom went to school. You're a Cavalier?
1: Are they still the Cavaliers?
0: They're no longer Marinette Catholic Central. They combined with another school, I think.
1: Oh,
0: I believe.
1: So maybe not.
0: Well, yeah, I mean, their graduating classes were like six at one point. I mean, they made homemade bread every day. It was freaking unbelievable.
1: Sounds pretty good.
0: Eric says, fish sticks. Oh, and Cancun Kid, you're still looking for a place to get pizza burgers. Haven Meats in Kaukauna, a.k.a. the Meat Block. They make great pizza burgers, according to this texter. You can grill them at home. They call them Italian burgers.
1: Now, we learned that Cancun Kid is quite young.
0: Yeah, something like 22 or something,
1: yeah,
0: right?
1: Yeah, we learned that, which means that Cancun Kid went through all of school in the post-Michelle Obama cafeteria era, where they got rid of everything everyone is talking about on the text line.
0: Yeah.
1: So he's never got to have the experience of, frankly, deeply unhealthy cafeteria food.
0: Yeah.
1: That we all got to enjoy. Back in the
0: red 40 days. Although Cancun Kid had pizza burgers.
1: Oh, okay.
0: Yes, that's how this all started, Rob. He had pizza burgers, and he's wondering where he can get them now.
1: Oh,
0: that's
1: okay,
0: how the whole pizza burger thing started.
1: That's good.
0: So a 22-year-old still had pizza burgers on their lunch menu.
1: I'm glad to know that some things haven't changed.
0: Yes! Hey, is the Pentagon teaming up with scientists to try and create a bunch of Captain Americas? Find out why we're asking after sports.
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6: Chevron is planning to double its oil production in Venezuela and will invest more than $7 billion over the next 5 years. The plan follows a U.S. deal with Venezuela to secure control of oil reserves. Brent crude, the global benchmark for oil, has topped $95 a barrel. Oil prices have been rising since the U.S. and Iran exchanged fresh strikes this week. Interest rates on government bonds are higher as investors anticipate higher inflation. Investors are increasingly pricing in an interest rate hike from the Federal Reserve at its meeting this month. Dell Technologies shares are rallying after an upbeat quarter on demand for its servers used in AI data centers. Dell is raising expectations for the year. That's your Fox Business Report. I'm Jenny Coselda. Invested in you.
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2: Good morning. We'll look at sports. I'm John Hensler. Brewers and Cubs back at it at Wrigley Field on Tuesday. Brewers looking to come back after that ugly 17-3 loss on Monday. Robert Gassner got the ball last night. Kind of an underrated night. 4 1/3, gave up 3 runs, didn't have a lot of great defense behind him. Struck out Pete Crow Armstrong for his final out of the night. Brewers down 3-0. 5th inning, Cooper Pratt RBI single put them on the board to make it 3-1. Then in the 6th inning, Bryce Terang scores on a balk. Andrew Vaughn ties the game on an RBI double. Then Christian Yelich in an 0-2 count, a go-ahead 2-run bomb.
10: Here's the 0-2, Yelich sends it high and deep, way back right center, goodbye, Christian Yelich, a go-ahead two-run home run in the 6th inning.
2: Brian Anderson on the call on Brewer TV. Bottom of the 6th inning, Cubs got one back. Ugly situation in that 6th inning where Joey Ortiz, Cooper Pratt, Jackson Churio all converged on a ball in left field and collided. Luckily, nobody hurt there. Still a 1-run lead. Top of the 7th inning, William Contreras, 2-out RBI double, minute 6-4. Sal Frelick, 2-out RBI single, minute 7-4. Then in the 8th inning, Joey Ortiz blows the game open, got one into that Wrigley Field jet stream, a 2-run bomb. Brewers take a 9-4 lead. They win by a 9-4 final last night. They are 86-53. The lead in the division is back to 8 games in the NL Central, and it's Jacob Mizorowski Day today, a 6:40 first pitch at Wrigley Field. In the NFL, the Packers on the practice field on Tuesday. GM Brian Gutekunst met with the media before practice yesterday. Running back Josh Jacobs placed on the commissioner's exempt list by the NFL over the weekend, meaning he cannot play in games or practice with the team until he is off that list. Gutekunst talked about whether or not he expects Jacobs to play this year or whether or not the team would consider releasing him.
11: I think that's to be seen, but like I'm certainly hopeful that he will and certainly would expect that. But we're going to let this process play out, and we'll be prepared either way.
12: Is there any scenario in which you guys release him?
11: Yeah, I mean, I think we'll let the process play out, before we make any kind of those decisions. But, we'll see.
2: Matt Schneidman of The Athletic on the follow-up question there. Gutekunst and head coach Matt LaFleur both said Jacobs will be around the team facilities as he is on that commissioner's exempt list. I'm John Hensler, WTAQ, News Talk Sports.
0: We are talking Toyota with Bob Lemieux III of Lemieux Toyota in Ashwaubenon. And I'm Bob, what's on tap for September over at Lemieux?
13: September is shaping up to be a great month here at Lemieux. 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
0: Are we about to have a bunch of Captain America soldiers running around?
1: Yeah, are we?
0: Scientists at UC San Diego, they've received more than $11 million from the Pentagon for a military project aimed at supercharging soldiers with more endurance and better physical performance. The idea is to create smart red blood cells that can carry more oxygen through the body. Scientists plan to use gene editing so the cells can tell when a soldier is pushing their body hard and then respond by helping get more oxygen to those muscles. Potentially helping soldiers go longer, recover better, handle extreme physical activity better. Now, researchers admit it's a long shot, guys, okay? But hey,
15: is it?
0: They gave us $11 million. Why not look into this?
1: Yeah, you got to do something with it, right?
0: They say it's a moonshot project. But if it works, the tech could eventually have uses outside the military, including treating heart attacks, treating strokes, treating anemia, maybe treating cancers. The project is going to run for 3 years. There'll be no testing on humans.
1: Well, then how are you supposed to know if it works?
0: Well, you start everything on those poor little rats.
1: Right.
0: So Captain America ain't here yet, but we're working on it?
1: Man, I don't know if I can handle, I don't know if I have, like, the capacity to handle the U.S. government is trying to make super soldiers in a lab in California. Like, yeah. There's enough to worry about right now.
0: Right, like the Winter Soldier.
1: Yeah, like the Winter Soldier. You got to worry about him. Yeah, what happens when one of these guys goes nuts? Isn't there a movie out right now that's about this?
0: It doesn't all go well. Right?
1: Yeah, there's like an A24 movie that's out right now that's about three super soldiers that go on a killing spree and some woman with a, like, short Glock has to try to kill the super soldier.
0: Yeah, but that's got to be AI-based, right? So AI has something to do with that?
1: Well, no, it's A24. That's what it is.
0: Yeah, but I mean, is AI part of the plot?
1: Well, you see, this is why I can't handle this right now.
0: No one's asking you to.
1: DARPA is.
0: No, they're not asking you to.
1: Look, the movie for this one, DARPA, they're the ones, the men who stare at goats. You remember that movie?
0: Yeah.
1: That was DARPA, right? They had psychic powers. They thought they were going to be able to kill people with psychic powers.
0: Yeah, good movie.
1: That's what the government tries to fund. I feel like this is a little bit more down to earth than psychic powers that kill goats.
0: Who knows? We'll
1: see. It's a lot to deal with, man. Now, not to throw something else on your plate now, but AI child pornography is legal now, thanks to a Supreme Court, Seventh Circuit Court decision, rather. A Seventh Circuit Court decision dismissing a possession charge against a Wisconsin man who had hundreds of AI-generated child sexual abuse material images. Federal Appeals Court says decades-old Supreme Court precedent forced its hand here to protect the in-home possession of such content. Judges warn rapidly advancing technology has complicated legal lines that were drawn around this some 25 years ago. The Seventh Circuit Court said that it was bound by a 2002 Supreme Court decision that rejected restrictions on sexually explicit depictions of fictional children when no actual child was involved in their creation.
0: Right. Again, that goes all the way back to 2002.
1: Exactly.
0: Long before modern AI.
1: And that was a Supreme Court decision there. So the Seventh Circuit says that they're bound by that. But two judges on that court warning that modern AI can now generate images that are virtually indistinguishable from material depicting the actual abuse of real children. Judge John Lee writing, indeed, in Free Speech Coalition, which is the name of the case in front of the Supreme Court in 2002, the Supreme Court addressed the scope of First Amendment protections for virtual child sexual abuse material, but that was nearly 25 years ago. Image generation technology available today was likely unimaginable back then. Given the relentless advancement in artificial intelligence models, we have some concerns about the lines these cases draw, but we are not free to redraw them ourselves, says the judge. The Seventh Circuit affirmed a lower court's dismissal of one of four charges against Stephen Andrag, whose investigators say had hundreds of AI-generated sexually explicit images depicting children on devices seized from his home, again here in Wisconsin. He was charged with producing and distributing the AI-generated material and transferring it to a minor under 16. Federal court dismissed only the possession charge, the transferring to a minor under the age of 16.
0: Right,
1: that's still illegal. The other charges are intact here. The Justice Department appealed the dismissal, arguing the government should be permitted to prohibit possession of obscene virtual CSAM, even when no actual child was involved in its creation. So it's interesting that, and there's so many cases like this, and I feel like there's only going to be more of them, where laws that were written for the pre-AI age just don't work anymore.
0: Well, and you have to catch up, and that's always the challenge. Anytime there's advancements in technology,

0: president is, and the number one choice won by a landslide. We'll share the full list at 8:06.
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8: He's threatening to wipe out Iran as a country again. I'm Dave Anthony, Fox News. President Trump made the threat talking to Fox, warning of even bigger U.S. attacks if Iran retaliates again, targeting American forces after yesterday's strikes that hit Iran's air defense and radar and more. Iran did respond.
9: U.S. coming under fire in multiple different countries. They launched 13 ballistic missiles at U.S. forces in Jordan. They also targeted the UAE, Kuwait, Bahrain, and Iraq with missiles and drones.
8: Most were shot down. Fox's Trey Yingst also reports from Tel Aviv.
9: The region now waits to see if and how the United States will respond to the Iranian attacks on U.S. forces overnight.
8: Now, the U.S. is also readying more sanctions. The Treasury Secretary Scott Bessent tells Fox will asphyxiate Iran's economy.
10: We are telling friends and foes, do not deal with this evil regime. We know who you are. You know who you are. And if we have to, we will put you out of business.
8: Tiger Woods was just in court in Florida a few minutes ago to change his plea in a DUI case.
11: Reckless driving, second offense. Adjudication appeals. $1,000 fine, 5-year driver's license suspension.
8: It's hard to hear the judge there after Tiger Woods pleaded guilty to reckless and careless driving after a March car crash. The plea deal calls for fines and a 5-year license suspension. It's back to work this hour for Lindsey Clancy's jury that after they told the judge they were deadlocked at her murder trial, considering an insanity defense and the killing of her 3 children.
12: So here is how this could play out today if the jury still can't reach a verdict. When the judge decides the

0: jury has done a due and thorough deliberation, he could give them a final formal instruction called a Tui Rodriguez charge. If he does that, the jury goes back to deliberate again, but if it still comes back deadlocked, the judge cannot force more deliberation at that point.
1: That's Fox's Nate Foy outside the court in Plymouth, Massachusetts. 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
4: Good morning. I'm Freddie Hammer. Green Bay police are seeking two suspects after a shooting on the city's east side. Officers found one person seriously wounded in the 1000 block of North Irwin Avenue shortly after noon. Police say two suspects fled in a vehicle. Anyone with information can call Green Bay Police at 920-448-3200 or submit an anonymous tip through p3tips.com. Menasha's Common Council has approved an additional $1.73 million in public fund spending for tornado cleanup. The council had already approved $1.95 million, including a 10% contingency. The latest request brings the total to $3.86 million.
5: It's an opportunity to update our council, an update for the community of where we're at in this journey, how we're spending their money, and how we're working through this process. So I think doing it incrementally like this makes the most sense.
4: That's Menasha Mayor Austin Hammond. According to the resolution, the money would be spent on debris removal, building inspections, and more. Packers leaders met with the media Tuesday and made their first comments since running back Josh Jacobs was put on the commissioner's exempt list Sunday. Jacobs was charged last week with two misdemeanor counts of battery and criminal damage to property. Packers general manager Brian Gutekunst says he has not seen the video that's being used as evidence.
6: We have not seen the video. Those are legal things going on right now, so we'll let those play out, and that's really not for us. But in the appropriate times, if those things become available, we'll figure that stuff out when that time comes.
4: The charges against Jacob stem from an altercation with his girlfriend in May at his home in Hobart. He's due in court on November 17th. And applications are open for the 55th Downtown Appleton Christmas Parade, set for November 24th at 7 p.m. Groups must apply by October 1st through the City of Appleton Parade's website. Event updates will also be posted on the City of Appleton Parade's Facebook page. More news can be found at WTAQ.com.
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1: Happy hump day. We've had rain this morning, some thunderstorms earlier. It's going to be partly cloudy all day. High 82. Tonight, partly cloudy, low 65. Then tomorrow, mostly cloudy. Chance of showers and thunderstorms, 78 for the high, according to Fox 11. Rob, how's traffic look?
7: Things are looking fine. Sign up for traffic alerts. Text traffic to 79489.
1: 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A new survey asked people across the country who their favorite movie president is. And the number one choice wasn't even close. According to the poll from Foundations of Freedom, Daniel Day-Lewis's take on Abraham Lincoln in the biopic Lincoln wins for the best on-screen depiction of a U.S. president.
7: That's pretty good.
1: More than a quarter chose this performance as Honest Abe as their favorite, not even close. Robin Williams, number two on the list, with his portrayal in Night at the Museum of Teddy Roosevelt. That was number two.
7: I mean, sure, man.
1: Robin Williams is Teddy Roosevelt in Night at the Museum. People's second favorite portrayal of a president in a movie. 14% said that one. Dennis Quaid's version of Ronald Reagan in the 2024 movie Reagan. That comes in third, 11%. Reagan was the only on-screen president to land in the top 10 twice. Jeff Daniels' take on the Gipper and the Brink of War, that came in at number 4.
7: Okay.
1: Sebastian Stan as Donald Trump in The Apprentice, 2024. Josh Brolin as George W. Bush in W in 2008. Park Sawyers as Barack Obama in Southside with You, 2016.
7: I didn't realize that there was a movie depicting Obama.
1: Paul Giamatti, John Adams, in the John Adams miniseries, 2008.
7: Oh, he was good in that.
1: Oh, yeah. Paul Giamatti is fantastic in everything
7: he
1: does.
7: He is very good.
1: William Franklin Miller as George Washington in Young Washington, 2026. John Voight as Franklin Roosevelt in Pearl Harbor, 2001.
7: I gotta say, I'm kind of surprised not to see, and I don't know if you've seen Death by Lightning, that miniseries on, I think it's Netflix.
1: No, that's not what I've seen.
7: Okay.
1: I don't believe.
7: Michael Shannon plays President James Garfield.
1: Okay.
7: And
1: oh, sure, yeah.
7: Yeah, yeah, yeah, and Nick Offerman plays Chester Arthur.
1: Yeah, it's Michael Shannon.
7: What did I say?
1: Something else.
7: Oh, okay.
1: I think you said James Shannon. Either
7: no,
1: way, it's Michael Shannon.
7: Couldn't have been that.
1: Yeah, no, Michael Shannon.
7: Yeah, Michael Shannon.
1: Yeah.
7: He's great in that movie.
1: Yeah.
7: And Nick Offerman is great in that movie.
1: Oh, yeah. No, it's... Yeah. It's on my list.
7: I would highly recommend it. It's one of those things where nobody ever talks about James Garfield. Although, you know, he got very publicly assassinated.
1: Yeah.
7: In the post-Lincoln era, I think second president who got assassinated. Got assassinated based on a medical botching. Fascinating story.
1: But yeah, not one of America's top 10 favorite movie presidents.
7: Well, I guess it was a miniseries.
1: Yes, but so was John Adams.
7: I guess so.
1: So if you're going to put that on the list.
7: Yeah.
1: Yep.
7: Yeah, okay.
1: And you have very fresh takes, 2024, a couple of 2026s. So, yeah, no reason why Death by Lightning couldn't have been considered with this.
7: People just don't give enough credit to James Garfield.
1: Or maybe just no one has really watched it.
7: Because nobody knew that you should watch something based on James Garfield.
1: Well, yeah, I mean, you know, if it doesn't catch fire like some of the other ones, maybe
7: right.
1: Not enough people saw it. Speaking of Netflix, though, and Death by Lightning is on Netflix. Netflix has revealed that its most watched program last week, not a program at all. It was the 27-minute extended preview for Grand Theft Auto 6, the video game.
7: Sure it was.
1: The video raked in 31.1 million views globally over the weekend, number one on the English film list globally, as well as 87 of the 93 countries that Netflix tracks. It's been 13 years since the last installment of GTA. New game comes out November 19th.
7: Wow. I'm not surprised about that at all.
1: A preview for a video game was the number one most watched thing on Netflix.
7: Yeah.
1: It pops up at the top of my screen all the time.
7: I haven't seen it yet.
1: I've watched
7: a lot of the footage from GTA 6, but I haven't actually sat down and watched the whole extended preview.
1: I've never even played a GTA video game.
7: You would enjoy it.
1: Yeah, I'm sure I would.
7: You absolutely wouldn't.
1: Never played one.
7: No, it's...
1: So I really have no reason to watch the 27-minute preview of a video game.
7: No, that's very extensive.
1: Yeah.
7: Yeah.
1: Question of the day today. Now that school is back in session, what was that favorite cafeteria food item that you miss as an adult? Rob, what are you seeing online?
7: Rick says 10-cent mashed potatoes and gravy in a bowl at the high school cafeteria back in the 1970s. Colleen says, high school, it was the deli rounds from Subway. Maybe you had, off campus?
1: Oh, sure.
7: Sure. Let's see. Ann says, a certified top fan, Ann says, Sloppy Joe's, they were always served with white rice. It was an odd combination, but I always looked forward to it.
1: Got to get those carbs, baby.
7: Cindy says, grade school hamburger and hot dog day, as well as Sloppy Joe's or hot dogs with chips, celery, and carrots. Looked forward to that. And then Adam says, I loved those cheap chicken patty sandwiches. Those are a popular one. As well as they should be.
1: On the text line, Uper Chris says, hot Italian turkey sandwiches on fresh-made dinner rolls. That's what he loved at the cafeteria. Pizza pockets from the late 80s were the best. Also, we've talked a lot about pizza burgers today.
7: Yes, we have.
1: This texter says, and this is from Scotty M. Okay, Scotty M. says, real pizza burgers are hamburger, Spam, tomato soup and cheese, baked open face style on cheap buns. My wife still makes those nostalgic little buggers once a year.
7: That's pretty cool.
1: Yeah. Scotty M. Invite me over. I'll try those. Let's make it a celebration, man.
7: Spam is interesting.
1: Yes. Yeah. Let's make it a celebration. A rectangle pizza.
7: Sure, sure.
1: Again, still very popular on the text line. But yeah, we've talked a lot about pizza burgers this morning. Now that school's back in session, what was that favorite cafeteria food item that you miss as an adult? Question of the day. Let us know on the text line. 79489. Facebook X, Instagram, TikTok. It's all at WTAQ Morning News. Let us know. Green Bay, Brown County Professional Football Stadium District Board members met yesterday. They discussed holding a special event at Lambeau Field in 2027. Breaks my heart that it's not Garth Brooks. Find out what will be coming to Lambeau for the first time in more than 20 years. After sports.
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2: Good morning, a look at sports. I'm John Hensler. Brewers and Cubs, second game of their four-game set at Wrigley Field on Tuesday. Brewers looking for a bounce back after that ugly 17-3 loss on Monday. Robert Gasser on the hill last night, pretty good. 4 1/3, 3 runs given up, had some shaky defense behind him early, struck out Pete Crow Armstrong for his final out of the night. Brewers were down 3-0 but rallied. 3-1 game in the sixth inning, Bryce Terang scores on a balk. Andrew Vaughn then ties the game on an opposite field RBI double. Christian Yelich after that, a go-ahead 2-run bomb, his 10th of the year. Brewers up 5-3. Bottom of the sixth inning, Cubs got one back. An ugly collision in left field between Jackson Churio, Joey Ortiz, and Cooper Pratt all converging on a fly ball. Luckily, everybody okay stayed in the game. Top of the seventh inning with two outs, William Contreras, a big tack on run.
3: Contreras drives one right center field. Got some carry to it, and it is off the top of the wall. In to score, Churio. In to second with a double is Contreras.
2: Brian Anderson on the call on Brewer TV. Sal Frelick would follow that up with an opposite field RBI single. Then in the eighth inning, Joey Ortiz stays hot. Another multi-hit night, gets one up in the air and out to left center field. A two-run bomb. Brewers up 9-4. Bullpen takes it home from there. Brewers get a much-needed win. They are 86-53. Lead back to 8 games in the NL Central. Back at it tonight, it is Jacob Mizorowski day on the hill. A 6:40 first pitch. In the NFL, the Packers on the practice field on Tuesday. GM Brian Gutekunst met with the media before practice. Tight end Tucker Kraft still working his way back from that ACL injury last year. Looks like he's on target to play in week one. Will a contract extension be done by then?
4: Love to, yeah. I mean, obviously, I've talked to no raw updates there, but we're working towards it. Really would like to have that done before the season, but again, you never know how these things are going to go.
2: Kraft, for his part, talking to media members after practice, said he is going to be on the field week one in Minnesota, regardless of whether or not he has a contract extension. Packers back at practice today. I'm John Hensler, WTAQ News Talk Sports.
5: Thank you, John. I'm Matt Z. He's Rob Sussman.
6: Good morning.
5: This is the morning news. Garth Brooks won't be coming to Lambeau, but the Badgers hockey program will. It appears the Badgers hockey team going to make their return to Lambeau. It's been more than 20 years since the Frozen Tundra Hockey Classic featured the Badgers beating Ohio State 4-2 on a temporary ice rink at Lambeau. Almost 41,000 fans were in attendance. Now, the University of Wisconsin has called a news conference regarding a major announcement for Badger hockey for today at the Kohl Center. And, of course, this news conference called one day after the Green Bay Brown County Professional Football Stadium District Board met to discuss holding a special event at Lambeau Field in 2027. Now, is it guaranteed that that's why they called the conference at Kohl Center? I guess not.
6: No, it's not.
5: But it also is. That's what's happening. During the meeting, board members did not reveal what the event is going to be in 2027 at Lambeau. They did say, though, it's not a concert.
6: No, okay, so that you can mark that off.
5: The executive director of the Stadium District Board did say, quote, "It is a fairly large-scale stadium bowl event. It certainly fits the criteria of other events that we've hosted in the bowl and would expect a significant economic impact from it."
6: Okay, so we know fairly large-scale stadium bowl event.
5: Not a concert.
6: Not a concert. Fits the criteria of other events. And, of course, the criteria is non-football events at Lambeau Field. We know that because of Ed Policy. He said that.
5: Yes. Packers president and CEO Ed Policy has expressed the team's desire, hey, we want to bring in more non-football events to Lambeau. Specifically hinted that a winter event is in the works.
6: And then at this same time, Badgers hockey announced a press conference like an hour after the meeting lets out.
5: Policy said at the shareholders meeting there will be college football games, premier soccer games. There could be a winter event coming up. We'll see. We're working on that potentially.
6: Could be cool.
5: Now, Fox 11 asked the Packers about the potential Badgers hockey game. The Packers declined in the comment. Keep this in mind. The Green Bay Gamblers, they moved a game they originally had listed on its schedule to be played on February 20th at the Resch. It's now going to be played March 17th. The Resch Center will typically not host events the same day as major events at Lambeau Field. The Badgers men's hockey team is scheduled to play Michigan at the Kohl Center the weekend that includes February 20th. The women's hockey team is scheduled to play Ohio State in Madison that same weekend.
6: Huh. Interesting.
5: It all lines up. News of the potential hockey game at Lambeau comes as the Badgers football team takes on Notre Dame Sunday at Lambeau.
6: Fascinating.
5: Yes.
6: Fascinating.
5: Stadium district board members said the special meeting was at the Packers' request. Packers were looking for a quick discussion to finalize an event agreement. Well, you had to finalize it before the news conference at the Kohl Center today.
6: Yeah, that wouldn't have been appropriate, right? Wouldn't have been appropriate at all.
5: It'll be cool. It'll be cool.
6: No, it's going to be a neat one.
5: Yeah. More help is on the way for tornado-stricken Menasha residents.
7: Greater Fox City's Habitat for Humanity wants to get 100 homes back in working order by the end of the year. The charity, best known for building homes for needy families, says it will use those skills to repair roofs, replace windows and doors, and patch up walls. Habitat Fox City's wants to get the project finished by the middle of December. Raymond Newpert, Wisconsin Radio Network.
5: Thank you, Raymond.
6: How about this one for a mystery? In Canada, on the Williston Reservoir in British Columbia, a gigantic tree-covered island that no one had ever seen before suddenly was just seen floating in the middle of the reservoir.
5: Dun-dun-dun!
6: Oh, it's weird. Local Rocky
5: it is weird.
6: Took video and photos of the island, shared those on social media where they quickly went viral. Now, to add to the mystery here, they see this large island, which you can see by texting island to 79489. The next day, it was gone. It had disappeared. The whole island. And no one knew where it went. Now, this was a floating island. You can see it by texting island to 79489. BC Hydro, a government-owned utility company that generates and delivers hydroelectric power to most of the Canadian province of British Columbia, initially questioned whether it was real, saying, hey, this is AI, according to spokesman Bob Gammer. But then they looked at satellite imagery and confirmed that, no, that island is real. It's about 230 feet wide, 460 feet long. But then earlier last month, it vanished from satellite imagery. And so they're trying to figure out exactly what happened, where it may have gone. They have a theory as to how it emerged in the first place. They say that driftwood accumulating along the shoreline over several years may have had plants and trees eventually take root in the driftwood, and then trees just grew out of this driftwood, and they grew together, and they created a big, giant floating mass. And they think that maybe the reason why they can't find it anymore is that it landed somewhere.
5: Okay.
6: That's at least the theory. Again, text ISLAND to 79489. You can take a look at this. A very strange, mysterious landmass. I guess if you could call it that, you know, on a lake in Canada.
5: Land massacre. Yep. Rename it.
6: Now, somebody said that this is a secret bear project. They put an outboard motor on it, and there's a little bear at the controls.
5: That'd be pretty great.
6: Yeah.
5: How's traffic look?
6: Traffic right now is looking good. No issues. Sign up for traffic alerts. Text traffic to 79489.
5: Traffic is powered by the Men Law Firm. South Carolina man got arrested for stealing lottery tickets during a job interview at a gas station.
6: That's a good first impression.
5: It's a crime of opportunity.
6: Yeah.
5: The man took 6 tickets, tried to cash 3 of them at other stores, including 2 located on the same trip as his potential employer. One of the tickets was a winner for $5, though.
6: Hell yeah, man.
5: So he's still going to need that job.
6: He got a payday.
5: Can't retire. He's been charged with 3 counts of intent to defraud.
6: How'd the interview go, though?
5: Well,
6: you think they're going to hire him?
5: I'm guessing poorly. Partly cloudy today, high of 82. We've had rain this morning, some thunderstorms earlier. Tonight's going to be partly cloudy, low 65. Tomorrow looks mostly cloudy, chance of showers and storms, 78. Friday, partly sunny, scattered showers and thunderstorms, 80. Saturday, chance of morning rain, partly sunny, high of 80. You are never too old. Dale Graybeard Sanders has reclaimed his record as the oldest person to complete the Appalachian Trail. He covered 2,193 miles within a year. He overcame falling 71 different times. He was briefly hospitalized along the way, but he did complete the Appalachian Trail. At the age of 91.
6: You gotta be kidding me.
5: 91.
6: That's
5: now,
6: pretty crazy.
5: He had previously set the record at age 82. But a friend of his beat him later, so he had to go back and get it again.
6: He's like, and this time I'm doing it at 91. That way none of you can beat me.
5: Yes. So he sets the record in 2017. He comes back at the age of 91 to do it again. He has also paddled the entire Mississippi River. He says reclaiming the record became secondary to inspiring others through his journey. After reaching the summit, he stopped to pray, thank his support team, and everyone who helped get there. Because
6: wow.
5: He had a couple of people with him, you know.
6: That's good. Good for him.
5: He was falling a lot. Again, he fell 71 times. They kept track.
6: Graybeard is a good nickname for an old guy.
5: Dale Graybeard Sanders.
6: I hope somebody calls me Graybeard.
5: 91! That's great. Packers tight end Tucker Kraft spoke with the media yesterday, talked a lot about his contract situation. Is he going to hold out? Is he going to start the year without an extension? You'll hear from Tuck at 8:36.
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14: Good morning. I'm Freddie Hammer. CENTCOM has announced that their latest round of strikes against Iran is complete. Fox's Kevin Cork from Washington has the latest.
15: Those attacks hitting the IRGC's air defense sites, radar systems, and maritime assets near the Strait of Hormuz. President Trump on Truth Social asking, when are the Iranian people going to rise up and fight? He also said he isn't trying to force Tehran back to the bargaining table, saying the U.S. has almost total control of the Strait of Hormuz as Iran's economy totally collapses. Now, for its part, the regime continues to fire indiscriminately across the region. The escalation comes as U.S. sanctions deepen Iran's financial crisis.
14: CENTCOM also added that more than 50,000 U.S. service members remain deployed across the Middle East. A judge will decide soon if the case of the man accused of killing Charlie Kirk will proceed to trial. Tyler Robinson is accused of fatally shooting Kirk at a Turning Point USA event at Utah Valley University. The judge must decide if prosecutors have presented enough evidence to require a trial. Funding is released to address PFAS contamination in northeast Wisconsin. Here's Sean Maloney.
16: The Wisconsin Legislature's Budget Committee unanimously approves releasing $10 million tied to a settlement with Tyco Fire Products over PFAS contamination in Marinette and Peshtigo. That will fund private well testing, new wells, water treatment systems, and blood serum testing for area residents. The settlement stems from decades of firefighting foam testing that allegedly contaminated groundwater near Tyco's Fire Technology Center in Marinette with so-called forever chemicals linked to a range of health concerns. Sean Maloney, Wisconsin Radio Network.
14: The Greater Fox Cities Habitat for Humanity wants to help 100 tornado-impacted families get back into their homes by Christmas. It's part of an initiative called Tornado Rock the Block 100.
17: This disaster recovery could take many, many years. So we're prepared for that. Habitat's ready to step forward and fill that gap. But right now we want to take care of these immediate needs and make sure that at least 100 households are safe and comfortable over the winter.
14: That's Habitat CEO John Weinberg. The project will focus on replacing roofs, windows, doors, and exterior damage to homes. The goal is to have the work finished by December 15th. And when the Wisconsin Badgers take Lambeau Field on Sunday, players will be earning a salary partially provided by state taxpayers. A law that Governor Evers signed in April after passing through the Senate and Assembly has taken effect, which gives UW-Madison $14.6 million per year. They must use the money to pay off their athletic facilities, but it would then allow them to reallocate the money toward paying players. Republican State Senator Andre Jacques of New Franken.
18: There still remain a number of questions, and NIL still remains this giant pit that a lot of money is going into without a whole lot of answers or accountability.
14: The law also applies to UW-Green Bay and UW-Milwaukee, each for $200,000 per year. More news can be found at WTAQ.com.
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5: Hope you're having a great hump day. We've had rain. We've had thunderstorms. It's going to be partly cloudy all day. High 82. Tonight, partly cloudy. Low of 65. According to Fox 11, Rob, how's traffic look?
6: That is clear. Sign up for traffic alerts. Text traffic to 79489.
5: 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Exceptional results. Packers tight end Tucker Kraft spoke with the media yesterday. Talked a lot about his contract situation. Where are you with that contract situation?
24: From my rookie year till now, I've come into this organization and I've left it all in this building, on the field, on the practice field, in the meeting room. Like, everything I have, I do it with 110% effort. You know, I'm not someone to orchestrate a holdout, mostly because I know the value I bring to this team, and I think the best odds of us playing in the postseason are with me early on in the season.
5: Not going to orchestrate a holdout. He does say, though, you know, the ball's in the court of the Packers, of course, his agent.
24: I want to be out on the field, and I want to play every play that I can play. So I'm really leaving now all this contract stuff. It's in the hands of my agent now. I've done all I can do, you know, this offseason, attacking my rehab, coming back, proving that I'm not afraid of any contact. You know, I'm not afraid of anything. And I hope they see that. So I'm not afraid to keep working and then keep trying to make this team better.
5: Not afraid of anything. And again, there will be no holdout.
24: I will be on the field to play for the Green Bay Packers, regardless of any contract situation, because I love this team, and you can't replicate this locker room anywhere else in the NFL.
5: I wonder if his agent gave him a call after making that comment.
6: I wonder.
5: Maybe don't say regardless of any contract situation,
6: it's
5: Tucker.
6: Like, whoa, hold on, I thought we were going to hold out.
5: You know, that could have been a leverage piece for us, and you just kind of said, I'll play no matter what.
6: Yeah.
5: Is there any part of him that's disappointed this deal hasn't gotten done up to this point?
24: I thought about it in that lens early on. You know, I was excited to get it started, and then when it started, it almost just kind of stopped at the same time, especially with my mindset and my involvement in training camp. Looking at it now, I can't be upset, because every GM does this to almost every player. Like, it's just a game of back and forth, and my job, my responsibility is to focus on the Minnesota Vikings.
5: So could he play the entire season without an extension, perform really well, and just watch that price go up and up?
24: Those are details that I'm not willing to divulge at the moment, but the plan for me is stay in this organization, and I would love for everyone to be on the same page when it comes to that and to my negotiations. You know, I say it over and over again, everyone knows my stance, but you know, I only get one crack at an extension like this. You know, I want the best for what I can get. I put it all out there, every single clip, check downs that I turn into 15 to 20. I just have to remain consistent.
5: And he says he just cannot wait for football, can't wait for the games and the regular season.
24: It's always been my mindset, is to just go 1-0 on every play. So that's going to start for sure, you know, in the U.S. Bank. Love that stadium. It's kind of like a home game for me, being from South Dakota. So, you know, I have a lot of loved ones there, a lot of people from my hometown community, just from the state of South Dakota in general. But I'm looking forward to those first plays and just kind of get loose, get back in the game, get back in the system, and just continue to play ball.
5: How come nobody's asking him about his trash complaints? Has
6: yeah,
5: the
6: wait
5: city
6: a minute,
5: of Green Bay
6: on.
5: Resolved all of his garbage complaints that
6: yeah,
5: he had?
6: Yeah, wait a minute. That did happen, didn't it?
5: Right, was there ever a resolution to that? Did we find out how the city took care of Tucker Kraft's garbage complaints?
6: I don't even think we figured out what he was mad about.
5: No, I don't think
6: he
5: anyone
6: just was
5: really
6: like,
5: knows.
6: Green Bay trash removal, you've made a new enemy.
5: Right. Then the city, like the mayor, tweeted at him.
6: Yeah.
5: It's like, hey, man, we'll take care of you. Reach out to me. Let me know what's up. We'll take care of you.
0: Yeah.
5: But we never heard what came of it.
6: No.
5: I said it earlier in the show. I'll say it again. This deal gets done before Minnesota
6: the opening
5: game.
6: Kickoff.
5: Yeah, it gets done before the Minnesota game. Whether it's that morning, whether it's the Saturday before the Friday, it'll get done before.
6: Yes.
5: The extension will be in place before he sets foot on that field. He wants it. His agent wants it. The Packers want it, too.
6: Well, yeah, no, they...
5: Right? They want it, too.
6: The kind of weapon that guy is? You kidding me?
5: Speaking of the Packers, join us as we talk Packers football on 3-Point Stance. Sponsored by Tuttle Town Brewing. Catch 3-Point Stance Monday morning starting September 14th, the morning after the Vikings game. 7:05 live on WTAQ with our weekly guest host, Gannett Media's Eric Baranchek. 3-Point Stance, first edition, Monday, September 14th. It all starts at 7:05.
6: You've never heard a show like this before.
5: That's true.
6: You've never heard a show with me, Z, and Eric Baranchek before.
5: I mean, last year you did.
6: You did, and you also heard it the year before. Not with Eric Baranchek.
5: Correct, yes. So you have, but different name this year.
6: That's right.
5: Yes.
6: Different name.
5: Tony Romo pleading no contest to an operating while intoxicated ticket yesterday. He got fined $784. He's going to lose his driver's license for 6 months. He was cited for a July 23rd traffic stop in Milwaukee County. He is not required to appear in court, so he was not there, but his attorney was. He must also complete an alcohol assessment program, and an ignition interlock device has to be placed on any vehicle registered to him for a year after his license gets reinstated. He did post on social media and admitted to an over-reliance on alcohol. This is what he wrote on social. Multiple back surgeries ended my career earlier than I expected, left me with constant debilitating pain. That pain led to a dependence on pain medication. My efforts to get off those medications led to an over-reliance on alcohol. Basically saying, hey, that's how I treat my pain, right?
6: That's what I'm hearing.
5: He said, as I have taught my three young sons, when you fall short, you stand up, you take full responsibility. That is an important first step.
6: Okay, well...
5: Get the help you need, bud.
6: Yes,
5: get the help
6: you need help, and I'm glad that he's kind of come to terms with that. It's a shame it had to happen like this.
5: Speaking of DUIs, Tiger Woods heading back to court today. This time, he's expected to change his plea in the DUI case stemming from his frightening rollover crash earlier this year. Everybody remember that?
6: Oh, yeah.
5: He originally pleaded not guilty after the crash in Jupiter Island, Florida. Happened in March. Police said Woods showed signs of impairment, refused a urine test... Said he was on the phone with the president.
6: Oh, yeah, that was something that happened.
5: He also reportedly had a couple of hydrocodone pills in his pocket. Woods denied drinking alcohol or using illegal drugs, but admitted taking a few prescription meds. He got charged with misdemeanor DUI, property damage, refusing a lawful test. Court records don't yet reveal what Woods will change his plea to, but he is scheduled to appear in court today.
6: So, why can't this guy drive at all? What do you think that is?
5: Why does he have issues with people?
6: Well,
5: some people are just bad drivers.
6: Yeah, some people are just bad drivers.
5: Especially
6: but
5: when under the influence of something, allegedly.
6: It's just that, you know, usually with a guy like Tiger Woods, you would think that one, like, headline-making car crash would be enough for a lifetime.
5: Look, man, if he's dealing with, like, severe addiction issues, tough to...
6: Well, before it wasn't...
5: Tough
6: it was
5: to
6: the,
5: straight up and fly right, man.
6: The addiction wasn't the problem the first time, if we recall. Or at least maybe not an addiction to alcohol.
5: Oh, wasn't it? He's got more than one vice, more than one addiction.
6: As many of us do.
5: Yes. Hey, we want you to get on Matt and Rob's Brewer's Bus. 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We are taking you on a bus ride to American Family Field to see your Milwaukee Brewers take on the St. Louis Cardinals Saturday, September 26th. And before we get to AmFam, we're going to be stopping at the Mad Apple in Appleton to fuel up for the ride.
6: That's right.
5: A pair of tickets will be given away at 7:06 and 8:06 starting next Tuesday. And the contest wraps up Friday, September 18th, giving away tickets all along the way. Bus leaving our studios, we stop at the Mad Apple Burger and Billiard Company, and then we make the long journey to American Family Field. Saturday night baseball at AmFam, Brewers, Cardinals. Can't wait for that. Also, we're going to be bringing along some coveted Matt and Rob Tumbler Cups.
6: Yeah, also that.
5: Speaking of that, the game we're taking you to is a Milwaukee Brewers Tumbler Cup giveaway game.
6: That's true.
5: There's tumblers everywhere.
6: You could get more than one tumbler.
5: Which tumbler is going to be better? You know?
6: Well, I don't want
5: it's
6: you.
5: Ours.
6: It's ours.
5: Question of the day. Now the back to school is back in session. What was that favorite cafeteria food item that you miss as an adult? Travis says, on the text line, turkey and gravy. When I was younger, but when I got into high school, before they figured it out, that we could take a tray and build up a huge salad with all the fixings for $2. Nowadays, they charge you by the weight of that.
6: They figured it out.
5: Now a two-time texter says, squishy French fries. And our two-time texter is now a three-time texter, adding Salisbury steak with mashed potatoes and peas.
6: Are you just going to up the number based on how many times they've texted?
5: For this texter, because they've texted all three times today and all in response to the question of the day. It's all been food-related.
6: 57-time texter.
5: Could be. We got 14 minutes before the end of the show.
6: Don't do it.
5: Josh the Road Tech says we had two things in high school. One was crispy French fries.
6: Not squishy French fries.
5: Whatever happened to the crispy fries? And the second was sub sandwiches. I don't know what was in them. I don't know how they were made. I just know they were delicious. Bailey from Green Bay says, I remember when I was in high school and Michelle Obama got rid of salt and seasonings. I sold seasonings out of my locker that I poured into sprinkle holders, could hold six seasonings in them, and I made bank. I miss the cafe food and the mashed potatoes plus popcorn chicken plus cheese, corn, and gravy. That's an option at KFC. You can still get that.
6: You were a underground seasoning dealer.
5: I love it.
6: In high school?
5: Our school bus driver, Cassandra out of Menasha, says the icy fruit cup because I was one of the first people in the lunchroom. And the fruit salad hadn't thawed out yet. I love it.
6: I'm still thinking about Bailey selling seasonings out of
5: that's great
6: locker.
5: We all got a side hustle, baby.
6: And I'm trying to like figure out what that would look like. You know, was it like a real hush hush? You gotta stay away from the teachers.
5: Yes.
6: Did you ever have to run?
5: You knew where the locker was. You went to the locker. You checked. You looked both shoulders, make sure no one's around. You deal your little seasonings. You take your cash. You move on.
6: That's right.
5: Yeah.
6: I have some of that popcorn seasoning. It's in ranch flavor.
5: Maybe you met in the bathroom.
6: Maybe you did.
5: Got into a stall, locked the door, made the deal. Who knows?
6: Yeah.
5: That's been the question of the day. Now that school is back in session, what was that favorite cafeteria food item that you miss as an adult?
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3: Job growth by private employers slowed last month. There were 38,000 new private sector jobs in August in the National Employment Report from payroll processing company ADP. It's fewer than in July, the slowest pace of job creation since January, and weaker job growth than expected. Base pay rose 3.2% from a year ago, though ADP says pay growth has been slowing for the past 4 years. Brent crude, the global benchmark for oil, topped $95 a barrel this morning. Chevron says it will double oil production in Venezuela. It has an agreement with the country and will invest more than $7 billion over the next 5 years. Interest rates on government bonds are higher today. That's your Fox Business Report. I'm Jenny Coselda. Invested in you.
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8: Good morning, we'll look at sports. I'm John Hensler. Brewers and Cubs at Wrigley Field on Tuesday, second game of their four-game set. Brewers trying to come back after that 17-3 loss on Monday. Robert Gasser got the ball last night pretty solid, had some tough defense behind him early, went 4 1/3, gave up 3 runs, struck out Pete Crow Armstrong for his final out of the night. Still, the Brewers were down 3-0 early, but they rally. 3-1 game, sixth inning, Bryce Terang scores on a balk, then Andrew Vaughn ties the game with an RBI double. Next batter, Christian Yelich coming up clutch, a go-ahead 2-run bomb put the Brewers in front 5-3. Seventh inning, William Contreras tack on RBI double. Sal Frelick RBI single made it 7-4. Then in the eighth inning, Joey Ortiz blows the game open with a 2-run blast.
9: Ortiz, a high fly ball. The wind's blowing out. PCA back to the wall. Goodbye! Joey O sends one into the jet stream. And into the bleachers it goes.
8: Brian Anderson on the call on Brewer TV. That gave the Brewers a 9-4 lead. Bullpen takes it home from there. They win by that 9-4 final. Lead is back to 8 games in the NL Central. Brewers are 86-53 overall. Back at it tonight, Jacob Mizorowski on the hill, a 6:40 first pitch. In the NFL, the Packers on the practice field on Tuesday. GM Brian Gutekunst met with the media before practice yesterday for about 25 minutes. Edge rusher Micah Parsons still making his way back from that torn ACL he suffered in Denver last year. He is going to begin the year on the physically unable to perform list, meaning he cannot play until after week four. Once that window opens, then Gutekunst said he's eager to play.
10: We have a pretty good idea that once we get out of that four-game window that we're going to be pretty close. As you guys have heard me say, I'm going to be pretty cautious with that. We got a big investment there. He's really important to what we're trying to do. And to accomplish the goals we want to late in the year, you know, he's going to need to be at his best. So I want to make sure that that happens. But he's eager. You know, I know that there's a new rule this year where we can open their window to practice after the second game. That's new this year. And I imagine when that time comes, you know, there's going to be some conversations about things as we what he can and can't do, because he's going to be really eager to get out there.
8: The Packers will be back on the practice field this afternoon. I'm John Hensler, WTAQ News Talk Sports.
5: Thank you, John. I'm Matt Z. He's Rob Sussman.
6: Good morning.
5: This is the morning news. Remember when Toys R Us went bankrupt in 2017 and then closed all of their U.S. stores the following year?
6: Yeah.
5: Well, they're bringing a brick-and-mortar store back.
6: Yeah?
5: Northridge Fashion Center in California's San Fernando Valley. Trying to make a comeback. And it's not just nostalgia for toys. People are missing the old-fashioned shopping experience itself. The malls, the big stores, the familiar names have disappeared as everything went online. One fan has responded, "Now bring back Joann's and Payless." Others are even calling for a retro toy section for adults at this Toys R Us store, because the adults want to relive their childhood memories.
6: Well,
5: that would kind of be cool.
6: Yeah, it would be.
5: Toys R Us now has more than 30 standalone and flagship locations nationwide. I didn't know that they had that many that have popped back.
6: Yeah, I didn't know that it was coming back like that.
5: They've also have shops inside of Macy's.
6: I knew that because I was at one.
5: Oh, okay.
6: Here locally. And they had a little section for Toys R Us.
5: Oh, okay.
6: And so it still has the giraffe and everybody.
5: Oh, Jeffrey, right?
6: Yeah, Jeffrey the giraffe. But it's not. It almost is like a brand, any other kind of brand they would have at Macy's.
5: But a standalone store coming to California, and there's been other brick and mortars that have been popping up for Toys R Us. I didn't know that they had been making this much of a brick and mortar comeback.
6: Yeah, man.
5: Okay.
6: I have so many memories perusing the video game section back in like the Nintendo 64 era.
5: Okay.
6: That was back in my day.
5: Yeah, for me, we dreamed of going to Toys R Us. We almost never got there.
6: Where was the nearest Toys R Us to you in Marinette?
5: Oh, it was Green Bay.
6: Green Bay had one, the closest. Okay.
5: Yeah, and it was just never a stop we really made.
6: Yeah.
5: Yeah. My parents may have gotten us like Christmas toys from there. I don't know.
6: You wouldn't know.
5: But they didn't take all of the kids to Toys R Us for a shopping spree. We didn't really get that experience.
6: Well, and a shopping spree would maybe be, that isn't something I really experienced myself.
5: Sure.
6: We maybe got a thing. You know?
5: Maybe. Right.
6: Right. Just how it was. Oh, well, a 24-year-old man arrested after authorities say he stole a small plane from an airport. This happened in Hungary. Steals a plane, and it prompted a military jet fighter response.
19: What kind of plane was this?
6: It was a little tiny Cessna 172.
19: Wow.
6: One of those little tiny guys.
19: Okay, sure.
6: Little propeller plane. Now, the Hungarian Air Force scrambled a pair of Gripen fighter jets
19: for a
6: in
19: Cessna.
6: Response. Yes.
19: Okay.
6: Because he was heading towards a nuclear power plant.
19: Got it. Okay, makes sense.
6: Yeah.
19: Makes total sense.
6: You're not allowed to do that. Once the fighter planes were in the air, they were like, hey, man, you're either going to make a landing or you're going to make a landing.
19: Yeah, there's two ways this can go.
6: There's two ways this can go, and both of them end up with you on the ground. You get to make a choice. Well, the guy decided that he was going to land in a sunflower field.
19: Okay, so he's like, I'll take option A. I'll take it down
6: myself.
19: Yeah.
6: He decided he's not going to wait to go to an airport. He's just
19: going
6: to... Now, this guy doesn't know how to fly.
19: Oh.
6: At all. He has no clue. He was drunk. This was a DUI... plane theft into fighter pilot incident that threatened a nuclear power plant in Hungary.
19: Because he was drunk.
6: Because
19: but he figured
6: drunk.
19: It out drunk.
6: Well, yeah, but the thing about
19: wow.
6: planes is that you can figure out, even somebody who has no idea what they're doing can figure out how to get a plane off of the ground. It's the other part that's difficult.
19: Hmm.
6: It's the getting it down that's the hard part.
19: Well, he did both.
6: I mean, it didn't...
19: And didn't kill himself.
6: He didn't kill himself, that's true.
19: Good for him. Hey, that's it for us on a Wednesday. Have a great rest of your hump day. Back with you tomorrow. It's already Friday.

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6: He talked to each juror one by one.
7: I'm Dave Anthony, Fox News. And then at Lindsey Clancy's murder trial, Judge William Sullivan just told the jury,
8: "Thank you so much for following those instructions as we've gone through this. I'm going to ask you to go and resume your deliberations at this time."
7: It's day five for that. The jury's already told the judge they're deadlocked, considering murder or manslaughter or Clancy's insanity defense in the killing of her three children 3 years ago. Tiger Woods was in court this morning in Florida, changing his plea in a DUI case dating back to a March car crash.
9: The state amended the DUI charge to willful, wanton, reckless driving. Now, Woods pled guilty, which comes with a $1,000 bond and a five-year driver's license suspension. Woods also pled guilty to the second count, refusing to submit a urine test, which comes with a $500 fine. Now, at the time of the crash, Woods failed multiple field sobriety tests and had two hydrocodone pills in his pocket. Woods also pled guilty to the careless driving citation.
7: Fox's Dana Marie McNichol outside the court in Stuart, Florida.
6: Will President Trump attack Iran again? He warned of that if Iran targeted U.S. forces again following yesterday's round of American strikes. Well, Iran did, though most of the drones and missiles fired into Bahrain, Jordan, Kuwait, and the UAE were shot down. Treasury Secretary Scott Bessent tells Fox they'll also ramp up economic sanctions.
10: We all want this conflict to end, and the fastest way for the conflict to end is for no one to provide any support to this regime. We are going to sever every tie that they have from the outside world.
7: Tropical Storm Edward has weakened to a depression, moving deeper into Texas today after coming ashore near the Louisiana line.
11: But the threat is not over. Today is day two of Edward, and inland flooding is taking the headlines. We've had well over a foot of rain, and flash flood emergencies were triggered before the sun even came up.
7: Fox Weather's Brenna Merwin in Port Arthur.
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2: Well, there is a rebound on Wall Street for the Dow after selling started September. The Dow is gaining 310 points. The Nasdaq's up 12. The S&P 500 is gaining almost 20. Oil prices down slightly after spiking back up the past few days. WTI now just under 90 bucks a barrel. Gas has been pumped up 3 more cents today. AAA's national average for regular 412 per gallon. A big oil company taking advantage of that big U.S. deal in Venezuela.
3: Chevron is planning to double its oil production in Venezuela and will invest more than $7 billion over the next 5 years. The plan follows a U.S. deal with Venezuela to secure control of oil reserves. The company has agreed with Venezuela to update terms for joint ventures. Venezuela's oil industry slumped in recent years, though since ousting President Nicolas Maduro in January, the U.S. has pushed U.S. oil companies to invest there and shore up production. Ginny Cosella, Fox News.
2: The Trump administration has a beef with the price of beef, which has spiked up in grocery stores.
4: The Justice Department Antitrust Division deepens its affordable beef probe with 8 of the largest grocers under investigation for recent hikes in the retail price for beef, including Kroger, Publix, Walmart, Albertsons, Aldi, Costco, and Amazon. Investigators want to know if concentration in the meatpacking industry has added to high beef prices at a time of low cattle herds with big rewards for whistleblowers. The DOJ already looking at the big four meatpackers who control more than 85% of the market. President Trump working to give farmers and ranchers the right to process their own food to break what he called a nasty monopoly. Therese Crowley, Fox News.
2: An update to the job market. ADP reported only 38,000 jobs created by the private sector in August. Fewer than expected, the fewest since January. We'll get the government employment report on Friday. I'm Dave Anthony. This is Fox News.
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10: 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Your regular Joe here with you, hour number two on this Happy Hump Day edition of the Regular Joe Show. Much to get into. 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Those go to 888-737-1737 if you wish to take part in the show. We always love to hear from you, and as always, we appreciate deeply you being a part of the show each and every day. and I do want to thank you for that, taking time out of that busy schedule. The honor is always mine to be here with you. Now, in the second hour, we start with not one but two pieces of good news. I think these are good news. Stories that I wish to share with you. First, this coming from the Department of Justice, announcing that it has seized nearly $600,000 in cryptocurrency destined for Hamas, which, of course, has been designated a foreign terrorist organization, as well as fundraising and recruitment communication platforms and websites the group used. Assistant Attorney General for National Security John Eisenberg said in a statement, quote, "These seizures deprive Hamas of resources it relies on to recruit and radicalize individuals online and finance barbaric attacks like the one on October 7th, 2023. A group chat that is associated or claims to be associated with Hamas on an encrypted communications platform directed supporters to a fundraising website and provided donors with a rotating set of cryptocurrency donation addresses, according to the documents. U.S. Attorney for Washington, D.C., Jeanine Pirro, called the seizure, quote, a massive blow against foreign terrorism, end quote. The funding, Pirro said, was going to be used by the military wing of Hamas, the Al-Qassam Brigade. So it's very good news. It's not the end, right? I mean, it's not everything, but a great strike against those that wish to do harm to the United States and to our allies around the world. And it's one that they should pay attention to. Pirro finished by saying, "My message to Hamas is clear. Your networks are not secure. Your crypto is vulnerable. And we will not stop until your ability to wage war is defeated once and for all." Very good news. Now, hearing about the cryptocurrency, so on my trip back to see my brother, my flight home, which I went from Washington, D.C. through the world's busiest airport, O'Hare Airport. I know because there's a promo that runs nonstop that you hear when you're in there. It's world's busiest airport. I don't know. That's what they claim. It was just stunning. They said there's a plane that lands in O'Hare every 33 seconds. And they gave some of the stats. That's actually kind of incredible. But on that flight, I sat next to a guy that it was a very interesting conversation. And I got to say, I've had some really, really crazy seatmates before where, you know, I literally sat next to a diabolical person that was kept referring to Jesus as the dead guy. So he was very demonic. But anyway, no, this is a great conversation with a guy that is a network engineer for data centers. So needless to say, I had a lot of questions. He was very easy to talk to, very polite, very informative. But one of the side conversations that came out of it is we were talking about cryptocurrency, and because it's still some of the aspects of it, like Bitcoin and so forth, is just something I know a little bit about. I by no means an expert, and I kind of, as he was really trying to explain it, excuse me, the data, the mining of it, and the more he explained it, the more confused I was, because I'm like, well, why? Because that's the one thing I still just, why does anyone do this, right? Why are corporations, why do they agree to take entire data, you know, banks of computers that are constantly running transactions? That's what the mining is. Like, what is, what? And he explained it. It's not that he didn't, but it's just, you know, I guess for me, I just, it's not my world, so I don't fully understand it. But he was talking about when Bitcoin started, I think it started at $5 a share, and now it's like 80,000. So, I mean, if you were in on the early days like this guy was, you're doing well. Retirement's a foregone conclusion. But I will put a pin in it, just that reference to them going after the cryptocurrency, because I do plan on following up on him. He gave me his contact, because I want to learn more, because I did. We had a great conversation about what's really going on in terms of, do they have to build power? I mean, this is what this guy does. He literally, his job is to oversee the construction of these and the design of them. And we talked about different cooling systems, what's happening, why water, you know, where there's been troubles where water is no longer potable. And he said, the one thing, just as a quick teaser on this, he said that's actually not that's not the water cooling system itself. He said those systems require filtering of water, and that doesn't happen, that it would cause that. He said it's probably something down. He didn't say it's not coming from the data center. He said it's, people think it's coming from the use of the water for cooling. He said it's something down the chain, you know, basically somewhere along the way there's a leak or something that's what's creating that trouble in the water. It's not actually coming from the use of the water in the filtering systems of the water. So it's just kind of an interesting, and I mean, the guy didn't know who I was. He had no, you know, he wasn't doing a test run. This wasn't a screen test to see if he'd be on the show to talk about data centers. We just happened to sit next to each other and, you know, struck up a conversation. But anyway, the other piece of good news, this coming out of Utah, to me, it was a bit of a foregone conclusion, but, you know, sometimes the wheels of justice move slowly. But late yesterday, the judge in the Charlie Kirk assassination trial of Tyler Robinson bound over the evidence for trial. That was the question. Will he bind it over? Which is the formal way of just saying that there's enough evidence to justify taking to trial. Again, based on all the evidence we've seen, I didn't think that was going to be a big issue, but this judge, and my guess is that District Judge Tony Graff, who issued the decision, I mean, at one point he was going through his methodology, seemed like he was almost over-explaining it, and my guess on this, and again, I didn't have a conversation with him, is that he did this because he is trying to make sure he dots every I and crosses every T, because obviously it's a huge case. It's going to be under great scrutiny. And if something down the road goes sideways, right, if in the trial something doesn't work and somehow Tyler Robinson is acquitted or they want to go back and claim or move for a mistrial and claim that something wasn't done right in the early days, I get that was my impression of why he sat there and he's like, well, there's this and there's this. And then he like read out his methodology of deciding on certain pieces of evidence that I think most people would have just accepted, right? If you say, okay, there's DNA evidence that, you know, on the weapon from, okay. Instead, it was, you know, seven paragraphs about, well, I weighed it against this and weighed it against that. I think it was a matter of particularly the issue was the idea that in shooting Charlie Kirk, that he possibly could have shot other people, versus it just being like a sharpshooter kind of one and done thing. And, for example, Ryan McBride, who's the Utah County prosecutor, told the court in his closing arguments, it's not difficult to understand the motive here. The defendant's views were repugnant to the positions that Charlie Kirk famously took. You can't shoot a rifle into a crowd of 3,000 people without knowing that you create a great risk of death to all those around you, around the target. And that was one of the questions. Did that qualify by shooting Charlie? Did it make it a great threat to the thousands of others? Which, again, I think most people are like, yeah, of course, because all you got to do is miss, right? Where the bullet goes through and hits somebody else. There's any number of things. So the judge went through it very methodically, spent a lot of time explaining it. At the end of the day, it's good news that it did get bound over for trial. I think that is, again, very good news. Now, one of the big issues, and this is more good news, this coming from the governor of Florida, Ron DeSantis, his attorney general, who we've played some sound from James Utenmeyer on a number of occasions because he just seems very solid. And that is the very controversial topic, I mean, at least to some, I think it's straightforward, of flock cameras. Now, I will just tell you, before flock cameras became a hot-button issue, most anyone that knows me knows that I've opposed red light cameras, speed cameras, all on the same basis. And that fundamentally, it's an invasion. It is not constitutional. You know, you're getting fined for speeding tickets or running red lights or whatever else, yet there's no accuser. A computerized camera cannot be your accuser. And this idea of creating any part of a surveillance state where we can just track the actions of every human being, every American citizen, that's a dangerous precedent. So Flock is just the latest. And there's Flock is just a brand name. Really, it comes down to license plate readers and how they've been used and often abused. And even the cases that they're using, oh, this police officer used it to track his girlfriend or his ex-girlfriend and all, that's bad. Don't get me wrong. I think it's a terrible thing and shouldn't be allowed either. But I don't want it at all. I don't want him tracking for any reason. And I'm going to just challenge, and I love law enforcement. I have law enforcement in my family, a lot of members of my family. If you're telling me you can't do your job without a series of security cameras tracking every free American citizen, you're doing something wrong. Because you know what? We did this job. We did law enforcement. We caught murderers. We caught thieves. We caught bail jumpers for years without this technology. I understand it might make it easier for you, but that's not the name of the game, right? Now, to kind of put this in some perspective, because this is, again, this is nationwide. Now, the good news out of Florida is they're like, we're not doing this. We're getting rid of these cameras. We're not going to continue with this. And then we've seen this in other parts of the country where they're making this decision. When I get back, I'll share what the governor had to say, what the attorney general said, and what the next governor of Florida thinks about it as well.
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10: Well, hi, Joe Gigante, regular Joe. Now, I want to wade into this flock camera thing, because, again, I think I would love to see them, frankly, eliminated altogether. You see a lot of local municipalities raising red flags, some states, and Florida's one that's kind of taking on writ large. The governor weighing in on this, he was speaking at a press conference in Jacksonville on Monday, where he said, "We don't want a surveillance state here in the free state of Florida."
22: What we don't want in the state of Florida is to have a digital AI surveillance state where everything we're doing is being tracked at all times. There's obviously times when I think it's probably been useful, but where is this data going? How much data is the companies doing? They claim that the companies aren't going to misuse it, but no one's watching that. And I know you can make some money selling cameras, but you really can make a lot of money if you can sell people's data.
10: Absolutely. And that is it. Look, a friend of mine, Bill Savage, he's the editor of the Wisconsin Conservative Digest. If you haven't checked them out, you should. He knew we were talking about this today, and he texted me, and he made a great point right along with what DeSantis said. And I hadn't thought of this, but he's absolutely right, which is insurance companies would love to pay for this data as a means of finding ways to charge you more. And I'm sure if they could get, you know, red light camera and that, they would. And a case in point to what Bill pointed out in his text, when I worked in the financial services industry, we handled life insurance. And now life insurance used to, depending on the amount, anything over a certain amount, you had to have like a physical done, blood draws, and all this, because, you know, they you can't get life insurance, right? If you have stage 4 cancer, you're not going to get it. That's because they're not selling it to you so you can die the next day or whatever it might be. That's why there's preclusions in it for suicide, right? You have to have, in most places, the life insurance policy for at least 2 years, or they will not cover a suicide designation. But one of the things I learned is that now I've been out of it some time, but they predicted really about by now, here now or in the next year or two, that much of that is no longer going to be necessary because of an organization, a company called LexisNexis. Now, I knew that company because when I started out in talk radio in the 90s, before the advent of the internet as we know it now, when you needed old data, like an article from a 1985 newspaper or magazine, LexisNexis is a database company. And one of the services they offered to us in talk radio, I mean, they still do, it's, you don't need it as much, is you could call or work with someone there and be like, did Ronald Reagan say XYZ in Time Magazine, June of 1984, whatever, I don't know, whatever it is. And they could find, if it happened, if it existed, they had it. And they could actually send you a copy of it, you know, a digital copy of it that you could utilize. So you could be like, okay, when you're doing research for books and that kind of thing, you want historical references. You get it from LexisNexis.
0: Well, in the years that ensued since then, LexisNexis started building another database on your health. So the reason why this, it was in a continuing education event when I was doing this work, and the person who was a professional underwriter said, we won't need that soon, because all we'll need to do is check the person out through LexisNexis. Now, we have all these HIPAA laws, right? Who can we talk to? We can't tell anything about your health, but because I asked that question. I said, what about this HIPAA stuff? And this underwriter really kind of sneered at HIPAA, because he said it really doesn't do any of the things people think it does. Your prescriptions, LexisNexis knows every prescription you're taking. I don't care who you are in the United States of America. If you're getting a prescription through a pharmacy, they have the list of your prescriptions already. That's not covered by HIPAA. It's not protected by HIPAA. HIPAA doesn't go near it. HIPAA has more to do with whether or not they can tell your wife or your mother that you've got a disease. The idea that it protects your privacy writ large is a complete joke. I learned it that day in that event. And they said within the next 10 to 15 years that LexisNexis would have enough data on every human being's, or at least every American, their health, that they could simply take the application, run it against the database within LexisNexis to know whether or not you qualify from a health point of view for that policy, which I didn't like at all, to be honest. It scared me from the point of view of privacy. I think it's wrong. I don't think it should exist. But to Bill's point, insurance companies, car insurance companies, you don't think they'd want the flock data or the red light camera data or the speed camera data if they could get a hold of it? And we know, you know, I mean, where did Facebook make money? Facebook makes money off of selling data. They don't make anything off of your profile, giving you the profile. They give you the profile for free so you can feed their data, and they can turn around and sell it. Data is very, it can be a very lucrative way of living if you want to give it to them. So there's, to Ron DeSantis' point, and echoed by Bill, absolutely. People pay top dollar for it, but do you want them to have it? I don't. I don't think they have any right to it whatsoever. Again, we have constitutional amendments that protect us from it. We get back. I'll give you the rest of what the governor said, the attorney general, and then Byron Donalds also weighed in on it. And I think that people will be happy in Florida. He's going to keep it up.
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23: Stocks open mostly higher. The latest update on the job market suggests slower growth. Payroll processing company ADP says 38,000 new jobs were created by private employers in August. Interest rates on U.S. Treasuries rose today. Dell Technology shares rose 11% in early trading. Business jumped in its recent quarter, especially for servers used in artificial intelligence, and it continues to sell more personal computers. Dell has raised its outlook for the year. Uber Technology shares rose more than 1.5% after it revealed plans to cut 10% of its corporate staff to reinvest in the business. The cuts at Uber are expected to impact 3,300 employees. That's your Fox Business Report. I'm Jenny Cosolda, invested in you.
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0: Well, a happy hump day to one and all. Joe Gigante, regular Joe. 888-737-1737 is the number. I mentioned, by the way, a moment ago, Bill Savage, the editor of the Wisconsin Conservative Digest. Check him out. WCDigest.com is the website. 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Suggesting that with these flock cameras, of course, one of the big consumers of the data would be car insurance. I mean, we know, believe me, with four drivers, three of which are teenagers, four kid drivers, three of which are teenagers, I can tell you they find every single reason they can to charge you as much as humanly possible. And Ron DeSantis, governor of Florida, saying, we're getting rid of not just flock, but license plate readers, because they don't want a surveillance state that can be easily abused. He wasn't quite done. He said, look, I understand there could be some good uses out of this, but you got to look at not just the good, but how it can be abused.
1: I guarantee you every sheriff in Florida can point to examples where it's been used appropriately and probably effectively. And I have no doubt that's the case. But you also have to say, okay, how could this be misused? And how could a private company misuse the data, but also law enforcement? We know there was an officer in Florida who was using the LPR data to track like an ex-girlfriend or something like that. I don't think we have really strong penalties at all for that type of misuse. So I've called for legislation that will protect Floridians from allowing the state to turn in to some type of digital prison, digital surveillance state, where somebody knows everything about what you're doing every day of the week.
0: You know, he is, again, fantastic governor. He's thoughtful. He delivers the information. He makes wise decisions. He is setting that state up for decades of success as long as they elect the right people. In this case, Byron Donald's taking his place. We'll get to Byron Donald's in a moment. He weighed in on this as well. Before I go to James Utmeyer, who is the attorney general, I want to give this just another perspective on exactly what the governor was saying. Now, we're working on getting the actual audio. We have the file, but it's from a city council meeting that's like 2.5 hours long. And so we're trying to be able to load it into a system. Excuse me, the system we use to edit sound has been challenging. We're working around it because it's only a few minutes. Of course, at the very end. Not at the beginning, at the very end. But we have transcripts for now. This actually was a story from WFRV about a Wisconsin police chief who threatens flock camera critics. So this follows Chetek. Is it Chetek? C-H-E-T-E-K. Chetek police chief Ron Ambrositis. He was at a city council meeting in July. People in the small town in Wisconsin realized they had two flock cameras, and they went to the mayor. The mayor didn't know about it. They said, what are these flock cameras? Why do we have them? And the mayor, in turn, did his due diligence, found out that, in fact, they had been purchased. There's nothing untoward. It wasn't something he had knowledge of. And when he did, he wrote a blog post about it, answering his constituents' questions. Well, this set the police chief off. Now, if you read the blog post, he's very kind to the chief. He's not mean. He's not like, oh, this SOB did something behind her back. He just gives people the facts. The police chief did this. He had the budget. He did these things. But the police chief gets very angry about it. So he's at this city council meeting in July. He starts out by defending it, by saying, quote, it's my equipment. I don't tell you guys when I buy a new gun. I don't tell you when I buy a rifle. I mean, seriously, this is equipment for me to use. Because the city council wanted to know why nobody had known about it. And again, it's in his budget. I would say he's being obtuse if he doesn't know the difference between buying another weapon, another gun for his force, versus surveillance equipment. He's being obtuse at best, but whatever. He said these are just simple traffic tools. So that, you know, this is his argument. He went on to say, you've got two black cameras in Chetek that are causing this huge conference. Do you know how many people have Ring doorbells in this community? Again, this is obtuse. He's right. I'm not arguing whether or not those are a good thing or a bad thing. But you know the difference between the Flock cameras and the Ring doorbell cameras? The owners of the property made the decision on their private property whether or not they want a Ring doorbell camera. No government official did it and used it without anyone's knowledge. And if he can't see the difference between it, maybe he's been police chief too long. Maybe that's with him. But it goes worse. So he continues, says, everybody has outside cameras. I hate to say it, but it's the way of the world. It's what it is. And in my world of investigation, it's great. I've solved a lot of crimes in this town because of people's Ring doorbells. Again, because they voluntarily give you access to them, to something that's their decision. He doesn't want to seem to see the difference in the decisions. Although I'm not a big Ring fan, but that's another story. He then makes an argument that this is not about surveilling people, that this worry about abuse is unfounded. He's just trying to do his job. When he gets a little pushback from one of the people that's asking questions in the crowd, he gets a little hot under the collar, and he says this, and I quote, all of a sudden I do it and I get ridiculed. I ought to do background checks on half the people that make the comments. So the guy that just argued that they're not going to use these Flock cameras for surveillance or abuse them in any way because he's just in it to solve crimes, just implicated himself in abusing his own authority. That somebody says something about him he doesn't like, and so he then threatens them by doing background checks on them. And then they sit there and go, I don't understand. Why do people don't trust us? What's the confusion here? I want to pull this. I listened to this. It was flagged for me by my oldest son, who I got to give full credit. He wrote this article. For full disclosure, he works at a CBS outlet here, and he wrote the article, and he knew my position. He sent this to me, and he said, you're not going to believe what this guy said. And I listened to the audio, and I can't, straight face, he sits there and goes, I'm going to just, fine, you want to pick on me? I'll do background checks on you. Yeah, that's the guy I want to give surveillance cameras to. This is why people rightly are asking questions. Now, he's still police chief, last I checked, but hey, let's see what we can do about that. Now, Attorney General James Uthmeyer, he is, of course, Attorney General in Florida. He was on America Reports on Fox News following up on the governor and what he said. He said, look, this is about striking the balance. We want to be safe, we want to be secure, but we also want to be constitutional.
2: Sure. Well, we see these cameras popping up all over the country, in neighborhoods, at every corner in town. It's certainly over the top and pervasive and violative of individual freedoms and rights. And I think that's why the governor stepped in here quickly as he does. But I look forward to working with the legislature and the governor to pass legislation to put protections in place to ensure it can be used for good. We've taken down hundreds of criminal aliens, child predators, drug cartels, traffickers coming over the border, fleeing into Florida. Even the guy that tried to assassinate President Trump, surveillance was used to catch him. So it can be used for good. Our sheriffs in Florida, they have been using it for good. But our founders, they gave us constitutional rights because they were nervous about a tyrannical government. Mm-hmm. And while we might be doing things right, we need to always prepare for a worst-case scenario and have protections in place to limit the pervasiveness and the abuses. People at home have seen, you know, cops tracking down ex-girlfriends and things, and that's not good.
0: It's not good. It's not good at all. Now, he wasn't done. The Attorney General continued talking to the host at Fox on this and said that they need to restrict, also look at restricting, what private companies can do with this data, right to Bill Savage's point.
2: I also think we need to restrict. Private companies cannot be monetizing or sharing this data outside of its official purpose. We need to limit the length of time that they could be housing such data. We need to limit where they can go. It's one thing to have it on the freeway coming into a state, but another thing to have it right smack in the middle of a neighborhood. So I look forward to passing legislation that can protect the people, but nevertheless give law enforcement the tools to go get the child molesters and the traffickers and right. people on the interstate that might be endangering others.
0: Now, as Jeff Gavins always says, for you note-takers, this is the Fourth Amendment, illegal search and seizure, that they're doing things, gaining information they don't have the right to get. Now, gubernatorial candidate, current U.S. Representative Byron Donalds out in Florida, he will be the next governor of Florida. He sat down on Fox Business News' Varney and Company, asked about the question. He said, I think Governor DeSantis is spot on, and I'll make sure it continues when I'm governor.
3: This is to be commended as Governor DeSantis. He stepped up the other day and made it very clear we're not going to have a surveillance state in Florida. I agree with the governor 1,000% on that. The Fourth Amendment is never up for discussion. Other states might take away civil liberties, but that's not going to happen in Florida. The same way we protect your First Amendment rights and your Second Amendment rights, we take very seriously your Fourth Amendment rights. We want law enforcement to have the tools they need to catch the bad guys, but that cannot come at the cost of having rampant surveillance in our state. So the governor made the right call here.
0: He's absolutely correct. All of them are very correct. And it's great news. It's another moment where I sit there and go, Florida, they have the ocean, it's warm, and they have people that actually want to protect our freedom and liberty. Now, to the converse of that, what are we dealing with? Why does some of the surveillance, by the way, come into play in the first place, right? Well, one thing is the lack of cooperation, the lack of due diligence in legitimate law enforcement. For example, when it comes to, illegal aliens, where local state and local governments are refusing to cooperate with ICE and the Department of Homeland Security to make our cities and our states safer and remove those that should have never been here. That fight has come to a head in New York, particularly New York City, but between Mark Wayne Mullen, the director of Secretary of Homeland Security, and Governor Kathy Hochul, who, despite all of her efforts to try to pretend like she is not kowtowing to the Marxist within her party, is absolutely kowtowing. Not that I think she'd want to do the right thing anyway, but it's obvious. Yesterday, Mark Wayne Mullen held a press conference in New York City talking about Operation Rotten Apple. And, honestly, this really is more good news when you hear what they've done in a very short time.
4: Operation Rotten Apple was an operation we decided to take on because you have a very liberal/socialist mayor here in New York City that, instead of working with law enforcement, tries to cut NYPD's budget by $22 million and refuses to work with federal law enforcement. You have a governor that refuses to work with us. But over the last 30 days, Operation Rotten Apple has taken over 2,100 criminals off our streets. That's the worst of the worst, 2,100. We focused on them all across the state of New York. These arrests included gang members, rapists, murderers, and child predators, which I believe there's a special place in hell for those individuals.
0: I would agree with them fully. 2,100 illegal criminals in 30 days. That is amazing news, especially given the fact that they got no cooperation. Now, when we get back, Mark Wayne has a little more to share on what they're getting done, and then you'll hear the governor with her excuse. She's going to try to play a Kamala. Remember, make it too big to rig? Now, Kathy Hochul's going to try to steal a Republican talking point.
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12: On this day, we're heard on WHTC in Holland, Michigan, and on WTAQ, Green Bay, Wisconsin. Paul McCartney could play piano. He composed most of the songs that he wrote at the keyboard. But he was a much better guitarist than pianist. In concert, he always played guitar. John Lennon could play some piano, but not well. The band's manager, George Martin, played piano on some of their studio recordings. William Everett was a studio musician who was signed to the Beatles' Apple label. He did most of the keyboard work on Get Back, and he appeared on film during the band's rooftop concert in London. He's the only artist to get record label credit for performing with the Beatles. William Everett's stage name, Billy Preston. He was born on this day, September 2nd, 1946. And on this day, pick the right people to collaborate with. I'm Chris Conley.
9: WTAQ.
0: Well, howdy, Joe and Gigante, here with Joe. Want to get back to the sound from Operation Rotten Apples press conference yesterday. Department of Homeland Security Secretary Mark Wayne Mullen talking about the fact in 30 days, despite zero cooperation, they picked up more than 2,000 criminal illegal aliens. He said, look, here are just a few of the people that Kathy Hochul and Mamdani want to keep on the streets that we're protecting you from.
14: Here are just a few, as you look right here beside you. There's a few individuals here that we have highlighted. A 50-year-old citizen from Ukraine whose criminal history includes conviction of kidnapping, abduction, possession of a weapon, and murder. We have
4: a 38-year-old citizen from India who has a criminal history that includes conviction of rape in Germany. Yet, underneath the Biden administration, we allow this individual to come in and roam our streets. A 53-year-old from Colombia who was arrested of sexual assault against a child. These individuals should never have been on our streets, but while the radical left sanctuary states protect illegals, underneath Trump's administration and Department of Homeland Security, ICE officers, which is our immigration custom enforcement officers, are out there every day protecting Americans.
0: How do you argue against that? You hear these people, they're arresting and removing. Well, the answer is you say stupid things like Governor Kathy Hochul did.
15: The Department of Homeland Security, the agency created in response to 9/11, is withholding 40% of New York State's counterterrorism funding. Yes, 40%.
0: Mm-hmm.
15: That's from New York State, the number one terror target in the nation. A place where just recently a terror plot against our state capitol was uncovered. That 40% adds up to $87 million. That's $87 million they owe us. Let me translate that in real simple terms. Donald Trump is defunding the police.
0: Isn't she being cute? See what she's doing there? She doubles down. She's doing this press conference called Keeping New Yorkers Safe, almost simultaneous to Mark Wade Mullins. She references it.
15: Mr. Make America Safe still talks about big game on law enforcement, talks big about protecting our law enforcement, our police. Instead of breaking up terror plots, he's breaking up innocent families,
0: yeah,
15: detaining
0: like
15: children. He even sent DHS Secretary Mark Wayne Mullen to New York City today to hold a press conference at this very moment, perhaps to spare the Trump administration the embarrassment of literally defunding the police. He should walk right over here now.

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5: Deliberating Lindsey Clancy's fate for a fifth day. I'm Dave Anthony, Fox News. And as that happens in court at the murder trial in Massachusetts, they are considering whether Lindsey Clancy is guilty of killing her three children, or they're going to go with her insanity defense and not guilty. Meanwhile, as that case goes on, Tiger Woods admits he's guilty in court this morning in Florida in a DUI case related to his March car crash.
6: Mr. Woods admitted to his actions. He admitted to driving, reckless driving.
5: Now, that's Tom Backerdahl, the prosecutor.
7: The golfer can't drive for 5 years. Part of the sentence imposed in Martin County, Florida, as well as fines and court fees. Attorneys for Woods and the prosecution reaching agreement on a plea deal. Tiger pleading no contest on charges of reckless driving and refusal to submit to a lawful test. He also pled guilty to a careless driving citation. The golf legend has been involved in at least four major crashes over the years.
5: That's Fox's Frank Lanza. When will the Iranian people rise up and fight? President Trump asked that on Truth Social after more U.S. attacks and more Iranian retaliation.
8: U.S. airstrikes pummeled Iranian targets near the Strait of Hormuz. Iranian forces fired missiles and drones at U.S. allies, including Jordan and Kuwait. American officials say there are no casualties from those Iranian strikes, but Tehran is accusing the U.S. of killing civilians who had gathered at a wedding party. The renewed attacks marks the first escalation of fighting since July. President Trump has focused on ramping up economic pressure on Iran, arguing the country's economy is on the brink of collapse.
5: That's Fox's Jared Halpern at the White House. Oil prices are inching up this morning. WTI is over 90 bucks a barrel after a spike up the last couple of days. 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
1: Some people unaccounted for after last week's flood catastrophe in China and Nepal have made contact with authorities. Hundreds have been rescued, but more than 4,000 others are still missing. The number of deaths tops 1,000. Some areas of Texas are underwater still as Edward keeps raining down. It's now a depression after coming ashore as a tropical storm yesterday near the Louisiana line, taking down power lines with more than 70,000 outages currently in Texas. Fox Weather's Britta Merwin's in Port Arthur.
2: Some services are temporarily not happening at the local hospital as they continue to try to get the power back on. To the north of us, though, that's where the threat continues to unfold. We have the flash flood emergency that is still in progress for Tyler and Hardin County. That's where we have over 17 inches of rain, and it continues to come down. So life-threatening flooding has been happening overnight and will be continuing to happen today until we finally get this storm to move out of the area.
1: We got an update to the job market this morning.
3: There were 38,000 new private sector jobs in August in the National Employment Report from payroll processing company ADP. It's fewer than in July, the slowest pace of job creation since January, and weaker job growth than expected. Base pay rose 3.2% from a year ago, though ADP says pay growth has been slowing for the past 4 years. Manufacturing, professional services, and information companies shed jobs, though education and healthcare, construction, and leisure and hospitality jobs increased. The only region where jobs declined was in the West. Janico Sola, Fox News.
1: On Friday, we'll get the government's report on August hiring and the new unemployment rate coming off an unexpected loss of jobs in July. On Wall Street, a rebound for the Dow. It is surging up 385 points. The NASDAQ is up 86. I'm Dave Anthony, and this is Fox News.
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7: Fighting for truth, justice, and the American way. 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
8: Oh, so good.
9: Well, hello there and welcome. Joe Gigante here, regular Joe, 888-737-1737 is the number. 888-737-1737 is the number to call or text. 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Coming up at the bottom of the hour, we have a very special guest joining us. Ken Sikora will be with us. He is the host of The Sportsman's Voice, a new podcast that debuted just a few weeks ago. And we're going to talk about it. I think it's a great, great work that he's doing, addressing an all-important issue, as you know, or maybe you don't. We're in an off-year midterm election. I don't know if I've mentioned that at all. The need to turn out a lot of people in November so that we can actually win and prevent the overtaking of our country by so-called democratic socialists, really just Marxists. So he'll be joining us because three of the biggest populations that we have to be able to talk to and rally, you know, you got farmers in terms of low propensity voters, meaning low turnout. We have hunters, farmers, and Christians. And while this podcast is not just about, it's not just a politics podcast, it's about the life cycle for those that are outdoorsmen, it's certainly something that is front and center in the mind of people of how do we, it, because these are voters that are naturally part of a demographic that would say, want to protect your Second Amendment right to keep and bear arms, not just for hunting, but certainly as part of the pastime that so many enjoy. So I look forward to that conversation as well. Now, I was playing a moment ago, and just a quick thing on Kathy Hochul, where she kept saying, oh, President Trump's trying to he's trying to defund the police. Well, again, this is like Kamala Harris saying, we got to make it too big to rig. Talk about how bankrupt the left has become. They have to steal the taglines that were made famous by the man they hate the most, Donald Trump, in some vain attempt that they think they're going to flip the script. And the fact of the matter is, what the president said is, I don't want to send $87 million ostensibly for law enforcement use in the city and state of New York if you're unwilling to remove people that are a direct threat to the populace. And as Mark Wayne Mullen said, you know, the people they took included a 53-year-old man who was arrested for sexual assault of a child, illegal alien, mind you, a 38-year-old guy from India with a criminal history, including conviction of rape. These people are being left to be free, to be in our cities, in our states. And so the president's like, well, why am I going to give you that money? Where's the advantage? There isn't one. And so he leveraged it and said, yeah, we're not giving it to you. And he's not looking to defund anything. He wants you to stop funding crime, to stop funding rapes, murders. I mean, this New York City should be this shining jewel of our country with all the people that come from all over the world there, the largest city in our country. And yet you can be a person that did everything right. You can be a 32-year-old that graduated the top of her law class, gets married to her college sweetheart, gets a great job working for a large corporation, has their first baby, and then you're dead. Why? Because you just happen to walk down the street in the city that you live and work in. Senseless. Truly, absolutely senseless. And this is what we have happening on a regular basis. Because whether it's illegal aliens or lunatics, the Soros-funded AGs and the Soros-funded left, the Marxist, the modern Marxist left, is all too comfortable putting these people on the street. You know, it reminds me of the Jack Nicholson line where he plays the Joker in the 1989 Batman, and he reveals that he's horribly disfigured and his beautiful girlfriend. And he makes the line, you got to break a few eggs to make an omelet. Complete disregard for her life, for her dignity, because it's all in his effort to see what he wants happen. And that's really what we're dealing with the modern left. They're more than happy, unfortunately more than happy, to allow innocent Americans to die, to be stabbed, maimed, if they can just continue with what it is they want to do. And that chaos serves their purpose. And that's, you know, it's a sad reality. It is what exactly, you know, you would expect. Now, there's good news regarding an American journalist, because they're sentenced to prison. No, not because they're a journalist. But they're sentenced to 2 years in prison because they're working as an agent for China. That's still bad, right? That's we still frown upon that, even if your stated job is journalist. I mean, I would think so. He was arrested, Thomas Paulkin II was arrested by the FBI in February at a Washington hotel, after allegedly encouraging a Trump administration official to make contact with a woman in China he believed to be a Chinese intelligence agency. He pleaded guilty in June to acting as an unregistered agent for China in the U.S. Prosecutors say that Paulkin received $100,000 over a 7-year period to produce reports on the U.S.-China relations for the Chinese government, with his handler telling him that, allegedly telling him, that his reports were being seen by the very top of the communist nation, including Chinese President Xi Jinping. So good news. Then he'll have 2 years to contemplate exactly whose side he wants to be on and the decisions that he makes. That's the way I look at it. Now, I see we have a call. I must. Because it's right on topic. We're talking about deportations, the need to remove violent illegal aliens, and who's on the line but our seminar caller's on the line. Seminar caller, you know, I give you credit. You stick to it. So the topic is deportations. Can we actually talk about the topic you said, or how many side topics are you going to throw at me to begin with?
8: I'm happy to talk about deportations to third-party countries because, you know, we're only deporting the worst of the worst. It's not like anyone else is actually getting deported.
9: So is there a question in that? So your concern is that people that broke into the country are being deported, but breaking into the country is not, in your mind, not enough reason to deport somebody? I'm just curious.
8: When they come here legally, is that breaking into the country?
9: Where have we been deporting people that have come here legally and have done nothing to compromise their right to legally be here?
8: People with protected or temporary protected status or whatever the acronym is.
9: Yeah, what does that T stand for again? What is it?
8: Temporary.
9: Right. So what's,
8: I know.
9: How long is temporary in your
8: permanent
9: mind? So then when they say that they're no longer, when the government that issued the temporary protective status says that we are ending temporary protected status and you remove them, how is that removing people that should be here legally? Because the temporary part is done.
8: Right, and you're cool with them being sent to Catholic.
9: Yeah, absolutely.
8: Yes,
9: why? Explain to me why it's my job to make sure they have a soft landing.
8: You know, the guy in Afghanistan that helped our soldiers evade the Taliban, you were just talking about
9: Haitian deportees. Now you want to, again, here we go with the heartstring. Have there been mistakes?
8: No,
9: go ahead.
8: There's Afghans here under temporary protection as well.
9: Right. I'm aware of that, but what did they do? Who did we just end? Who did they just end? I'm aware.
8: The ones that helped our soldiers. So you're right. So you're cool with yanking that status away and saying, "Hey, Ahmed, thanks so much for helping us, but get the hell out of here. We're now sending you to Mozambique or Eritrea or whatever it might be."
9: Well, if you can give me a specific case where one of those translators has been singled out and sent back into a situation where their life is being at risk, we could have a conversation. I don't do the broad stroking of it all. I mean, the temporary protected status, the biggest chunk of people that were affected by the last ending of temporary protected status were Haitians. And we're told by people that, I mean, again, we get two different narratives about how wonderful Haiti is, except for when we want to send Haitians back. I mean, here's the thing. The temporary protected status for Haitians.
8: The temporary protected status
9: that was given to Haitians, the specific reasons and conditions that they were given temporary protected status were roundly agreed had expired more than 3 or 4 years ago, maybe been a few more than that. So the status by which they were given, the reason they're given that status, that situation no longer existed. Why would we keep the temporary protected status?
8: That situation no longer exists. Oh,
9: the,
8: yeah.
9: The specific, no, I'm not talking about the overall. There are specific reasons given at the time. I don't have them right in front of me. But when they issue a temporary protected status, they tie it to a particular situation that which they allow it. And when that situation is either resolved or no longer exists, then there's no reason for temporary protected status. I mean, let me go back. Let me ask it this way.
8: Wait, what do you?
9: How long? So what should happen to them? Should they be allowed to stay here? Should they just be allowed to stay here forever?
8: Possibly, pending what their situation is.
9: So you don't believe in temporary protected status. You just want to make everybody a free citizen no matter how they get here, and you don't really care.
8: Yes, Joe, you figured it out. I want all the third world people from all the hellholes around the world to come here and wreck our country.
9: I can't instill that racism of you calling them hellholes. Because after all, when Trump referred to places like Haiti and others as a bleep hole, he used a different term we're not going to use here, in 2018, what did all the elite Hollywood liberals say to that? They actually said Haiti's beautiful and Trump is a racist. Now, you just called them hellholes, so you must be a racist like Trump.
8: They all said it's a hellhole. But when you're
9: I have actual quotes from them saying it's a beautiful country and Trump is a racist. So, I mean, are you admitting you're a racist?
8: When you're yes, I'm a huge racist. When when you have the president of a country saying such horrible things, yeah, you and I can say those things, but the president shouldn't be saying them.
9: What,
8: can you
9: what
8: see
9: is
8: the difference?
9: Well, first of all, if it's a third world crap hole, I don't really think I'm not deeply offended by admitting what it is. You're making that's irrelevant.
8: No,
9: your premise. Your premise was you started out by saying that we are deporting people that have a legal right to be here. I immediately proved that statement to be wrong because if you're on temporary protected status if they end temporary protected status, they do not have a legal right to be here. Yes or no?
8: No.
9: So then we deport
8: what
9: them.
8: If Trump says what if Trump says all people named Regular Joe with radio shows in Green Bay have to leave immediately?
9: That is stupid.
8: Now.
9: You've
8: Get
9: said.
8: The hell out.
9: You have said stupid things. Of course, that's a dumb question because I'm a citizen. I was born here. This is about again. Stick to what your own comment. They're deporting.
8: Donnie can do what he wants.
9: No, that's your premise. The reality is right. you have no. Really, I gotta be honest, and I'm being serious. I enjoy going back and forth with you, but I really want you to do better. You're just not bringing an A game anymore. I mean, to sit here and say, well, they're deporting people that shouldn't be deported. And in the first 20 seconds we establish, they're deporting people that don't have a legal right to be here. So then you're, well, Donnie could deport you. I mean, honest to goodness, I don't know if, like, you do prep with preschool teachers and they're like, good seminar caller. That makes, like, did Jill Biden tell you you answered every question? But do better. It's a stupid question. And the fact of the matter is, temporary protected status ended. They no longer have a right to be here. We have every right to deport them, and it's not our job. I thought we weren't going to do all the new wars and all these things, right? Now, how do we fix it? Do we go into Haiti and make it a great place so they can go there again? Or how about we send them back to their country and they take a shot at making it a great place to live?
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9: Welcome back. Joe Gigante, your regular Joe. Got to go quick because I want to get to the sound. But two great text messages with the seminar caller. Just really, he's just been weak lately. I mean, I really hope he gets better again. Ben said, I could eat a bowl of alphabet soup and crap out a smarter statement than whatever the seminar caller just said. That's got to be the tweet of the day right there. And then Glenn sent me the link to the X post from Conan O'Brien, where it says, hashtag Haiti is truly a beautiful country, as he's sitting in the water drinking a coconut shell drink with Haiti in the background. You know, the part where the seminar caller, nobody ever said that. None of the celebrities ever said that. But now that we're going to send Haitians back, now you got the liberals saying it's a bleep hole. Never changes. Just the inconsistency is what never changes. Brandon Gill was on Capitol Hill for two very important hearings. One was the House Judiciary Committee hearing on sanctuary policies, protecting American citizenship, confronting birth tourism. That was what the name of it was. He went chapter and verse with Dr. Waldemir Lorenz. Is it Waldemir? Waldemir? He's probably a member of the Harry Potter crew. Either way, this guy had a place down in Florida that you could come and have your baby to make him an American citizen.
19: Is it true that your business, Have My Baby in Miami, marketed itself to and facilitated the entry of foreign nationals seeking to come to the United States to give birth and obtain birthright citizenship for their children?
20: On the advice of counsel, I respectfully decline to answer the question on the grounds that are truthful. Answer may tend to incriminate me.
9: That would
20: be
9: yes.
20: And I invoke my rights under the Fifth Amendment to the United States.
9: That would be a yes, is what he's saying there. Now, Brandon Gill wasn't daunted. He continued. He said, well, okay, but I mean, it's, you know, have your baby in Miami. Let's talk about the website.
19: I've got your website right here that you had spent quite a bit of time marketing, which suggests that you were, in fact, facilitating the entry of foreign nationals so that they could give birth and obtain citizenship for their children. This is Have My Baby in Miami's website. On the front page of it, the last line of the commentary states, "Now the dream of having a child in the United States is closer to reality than you ever imagined." Is this your website, Dr. Lorenz?
20: On the advice of counsel, I respectfully decline to answer the question on the grounds that a truthful answer may incriminate me, and I invoke the rights under the Fifth Amendment to the United States.
9: Constitution, you've got the word, but yeah, I mean, just because the website said that, no, they weren't done. He said, well, what about how you give people guides?
19: The website continues. There's a step-by-step guide preparing for the trip to the United States. It's got information on arrival, waiting for the delivery, the birth, preparing for return, and returning back home to the person's home country. It's even got a section on legal topics. Do you recognize this?
20: On the advice of counsel, I respectfully decline to answer the questions on the ground that a truthful answer may tend to incriminate me, and I invoke my rights under the Fifth Amendment to the United States.
9: So in other words, he refuses to tell the truth. One last one.
19: Dr. Lorenz, how many babies have you birthed in the United States to the parents of foreign nationals?
20: On the advice of counsel, I respectfully decline to answer the questions on the grounds that a truthful answer may tend to incriminate me, and I invoke my rights under the Fifth Amendment of the United States.
19: Your website says over 2,000 deliveries of international patients so far, so I think we can assume it's over 2,000.
9: Now, this is the 14th Amendment's intent, right? When the founders wrote the 14th Amendment, adding it to the Constitution, their intention was that Dr. Lorenz could put together this little business and make children citizens.
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3: The major averages turned higher in early trading. Interest rates on U.S. Treasuries remain elevated but are off earlier highs. Factory orders rose more than expected in July, up 0.9%. Payroll processing company ADP says private employers added 38,000 new jobs last month. That number is down from July, and job growth was weaker than predicted. Dell Technology shares are rallying up 5% after an upbeat quarter on demand for its servers used in AI data centers, and it continues to sell more PCs. Dell is raising expectations for the year. Southwest Airlines is jumping into the airport lounge competition. The first lounges will be opened later next year. It's developing the lounges with JP Morgan Chase. That's your Fox Business Report. I'm Jenny Coselda, invested in you.
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0: back. Joe Gigante, Regular Joe, with you here on this Happy Hump Day edition of the Regular Joe Show, covering a lot of stuff. I mean, now, as I mentioned, I don't think I mentioned last hour, but just for everyone to know, as you know, my brother passed away. I will be out tomorrow and Friday. There's a guest host. Dr. Duke will be here, so the show will be live, but I will not be here because I'll be traveling to attend his remembrance. And then Monday's a holiday, so we'll be on the Vesta. So I feel like I'm going to be gone for a long time. So we had to get a lot into today's show, including my next guest. We've had Ken on for no, I mean, it's a good thing you're wearing a hat today because you're a man of many hats. I mean, that's Ken Sikora, who is just, first and foremost, a great man, a great conservative. He is the chairman of the 8th Congressional District. He is chairman of his county party because he has nothing else to do. He also runs a restaurant and has a golf course. And so he thought, you know, as I'm looking at my life, I have a family and everything else. I've got this restaurant, the golf course, the two different chairmanships. I need something more in my life. I'm not challenged enough. But I think this speaks to the character of who you are, that again, what's the old thing? You know, you want to get something done, ask a busy person to do it. You know, the bottom line is you saw a need, and you've now started a podcast, the Sportsman's Voice, which is being produced by the Wisconsin Outdoor Alliance, and that's where you can find more going to the website, WisconsinOutdoorAlliance.com is the website to check it out. Now, before we get into the sport, because I want to talk about the podcast, I've been seeing the reels and everything else. You're really doing a great job with it. But I wanted to kind of meld together the idea of outdoor sports that you own a golf course and a breaking news story today. Tiger Woods, I went on a rant in the first hour because we were talking about all these different, you know, you've got the Luigi Mangione story, you've got Lindsey Clancy and all these things. And here in the midst of this, you have this billionaire golf player that's once again in trouble, flipped over another vehicle, and had originally pleaded not guilty, went off overseas, supposedly to get help, comes back and gets a plea deal where he's being charged a whopping $1,500. I don't know where he's going to come up with that, you know, because he's worth $1.5 billion. And he had his driver's license taken away for 5 years. So now he'll just take one of his helicopters to the golf course or something. But it just, my lament was, if this is anybody else, they wouldn't be getting this deal. And everyone's out there, oh, but he's in constant chronic pain. So are a lot of people. You don't get away with it. I'm just curious, as a guy that obviously is involved at multiple levels with this, I mean, do you think...
1: There's a solution. There's a really easy solution. Just make him drive a golf cart. Because the next time it happens, we won't have to worry about him paying anybody. You know, and then maybe you say you can have a driver's license, you can drive a golf cart, and if you mess up and you're gone, we just get all your money, and then everybody's happy, you know?
0: No, I had an alternate idea. I'll just throw it out there. I think you should petition the court in Florida that, in addition to his $1,500, there should be some number of hours of community service. And I've got the perfect community service. He has to be a caddy at your golf course for next summer.
1: A junior caddy.
0: Yeah, I mean, he has to walk.
1: That'll try your patience.
0: He has to walk. He doesn't get to ride in anything. But I just think, you know, because it's kind of a win-win. It humbles him. You might be able to get a few extra people to show up if you can get Tiger Woods as your caddy.
1: There'd be a little interest, probably.
0: Well, they might get a few people there. I just think that's the win-win. I mean, $1,500 and you lose your license. Oh, well, don't be so harsh on the guy.
1: Yeah.
0: And I laughed because the judge said, just understand, if something else happens, you're going right to jail this time, buddy. And I'm like, this is the parent that keeps saying, do it again and you're going to be in trouble. They do it again. You're like, hey, I'm telling you, do it again.
1: Yeah.
0: Of course they keep
1: doing
0: it.
1: That's why people have no faith in government. You know.
0: Just in the legal system.
1: Yeah. It's unfortunate.
0: Now, you're trying to reach a huge contingent of our country, the sportsmen. And, I mean, this is hunting, fishing, all the outdoors work, or all the outdoor sports that go on. So you started this podcast because it's, despite the fact, I mean, it's a huge industry, it's a huge group of people, but they're kind of horribly underserved when it comes to products that are speaking directly to them from somebody, by the way, I should point out. I mean, this isn't just, oh, I figured I'd do this. I mean, you hunt.
1: I hunt.
0: Your daughter hunts. By the way, you showed me some of the.
1: My wife hunts. My daughter hunts. Both of my daughters hunt. So, yeah, you know, one thing we learned pretty quickly was that hunters are not involved in politics for the most part. And I understand they're busy. They work. They have children. They have families, and then they want to go hunt. But it was shocking to me that they don't vote consistently. There's 300,000 modeled Republican voters in the state of Wisconsin that aren't voting. And that's why Hunter Nation got involved in this, 8, 10, 12 years ago. And so we started out pairing up with Hunter Nation because we wanted to be able to reach those hunters, and they had a platform. And we've been doing these events. We call them the Sportsman Town Halls. And that kind of got this started. And then I was working with Doug Reich, the chairman here in Brown County, who's just awesome. And he had this idea, like, hey, how about we sponsor a podcast and, you talk about what you're passionate about. Actually, it started even a little before that because
0: that, by the way, that's part of how you came to this. You're a transplant like I am.
1: I'm a hunter, yes.
0: You came to Wisconsin because where you were living wasn't exactly ideal hunting territory, and you liked it here.
1: Yeah, New Jersey is actually good hunting, but Wisconsin's the number one state for big bucks. So I came here 28 years ago, fell in love with it. When I met my wife, I told her we'd move here. And she still married me, and I brought her.
0: And she still loves you.
1: She probably regrets it right now because with everything we're doing, it's like we pass each other in the hallway, you know. So yeah, but that was a big reason why we came. It was the reason why we came here. And then as we started to spend more time here, we realized we wanted to have kids and raise kids here. And my kids have now lived here since they were 1 and 5. And then we got involved in politics in the COVID issue because we said, if they can close down our bar, then we're done. We got to be involved. Forget about no politics in the bar. We always did that anyway, but we got more involved. And eventually I ran and became the district chairman, and I served on the RPW committee. And one thing I realized is that we had no plan to do anything different. And I complained bitterly at every event we had. And finally, the third district chairwoman, Hannah Teston said to me, well, you have so much to say. Why don't you do something? Yeah. So I said, well, you know what? You're right. I should do something. So I met Chris Vaughn from Hunter Nation. We teamed up and we started to do these sportsman town halls, and we invited hunters in. I basically put politicians up on the stage and said, your job is to sit there and be quiet. And listen, right? And questions and answers.
0: Wait, hold on a second. Say that's groundbreaking there.
1: Yeah.
0: You want them to listen to the constituents so they can actually take that back to Madison or to Washington, D.C., whatever it might be.
1: And you attended that first event.
0: I was going to say, I've been to the first, just because of schedule. That first one, that was a huge turnout.
1: Yeah, we had 100 people that never attended or talked to a politician at an event before. So that's what we want. We don't want political insiders. We want the average guy. And it was funny because I was told before that event that personal property issues and baiting were not an issue. Don't talk about them. You have them on your flyer. It's a dead issue. I was told by a senator in the state of Wisconsin. And you were there. That was the biggest issue we had. And when I asked in the room, because it's illegal to bait in Wisconsin in almost every county, and the funny part was when I asked in the room how many people illegally baited, I think out of 120 people, 105 raised their hand, and three of them were officers that serve our county and other counties in the back of the room. They kind of very quietly raised their hand.
0: Very sheepishly.
1: So, we have issues. We have issues, and our politicians are being here's what I came to realize.
0: Real quick, for those that are listening, I mean, obviously we have hundreds, but for those that don't understand the issue, real quick, what are the, so they understand, you're talking about baiting, what does that mean? What is the law? What's happening there?
1: So we used to be able to bait in Wisconsin, and baiting's controversial. Some people agree with it, some people don't. Some people think you should only hunt over, what's the difference between hunting over corn or bean field or then throwing corn on the ground, right? And so I think on our website, we have a video of a guy standing in front of corn, and he's like, this is legal to hunt here. And then he takes a handful of corn, throws it on the ground, and it's now illegal. And this is a stupidity. So the DNR decided that.
0: You're giving them a last meal.
1: Yeah. It's kind of like what the government does. They hand out free stuff.
0: Right.
1: And then they snag you, And here, we give you free stuff, and then we turn you into a tasty steak.
0: Right. It's recycling.
1: Yeah.
0: I mean, look at it that way. But I'm sorry. Go ahead.
1: So CWD was found in the state 20 years ago, and the DNR typically, like a lot of these agencies do, they went into panic. They made all the deer wear masks. No, they didn't. I'm sorry. But they made everybody stop. He said, you can no longer bait because deer touch nose to nose when they eat food, and you can no longer bait because it's dangerous. Now, the reality is deer contact each other all the time. They're very interactive animals. And then it basically has become more of a personal property issue now, right? People, either it's your own personal property and the government's telling you what you can do on your personal property, no matter what it is, right? You're not allowed to put a mineral lick out. We put them out for our horses, we put them out for our cattle, but you can't put it out for a deer because that's illegal, right? And if I have one that my horses and my cattle eat or lick, and the deer lick it, I'm okay with the other two animals, but now I'm suddenly a criminal. Think about that, right?
0: Now, what happens if you just happen to be going to your stand and you had bought some corn, let's just say, that you're going to take home, of course, and it just falls out of your pocket accidentally as you're going there? I mean, certainly that could
1: be. What if you're just feeding squirrels, right? You know,
0: certainly that couldn't be illegal.
1: So you know, there's a thing called open field doctrine, which allows a game warden to come on your property without a warrant. People are really upset about that. They, you know, under our Constitution, you have to have a warrant. And they're basically allowed to say, I can see a hunter across that field, and I'm going to walk over there, and I'm going to ask him to see his license. And then I'm going to check and see if he's doing anything illegal. And, you know, under our law, it's you're legally considered innocent until proven guilty, right? But not if you hunt. If you hunt, you are guilty. A minute a game warden sees you, he can assume you're doing something wrong. And this is a big issue with hunters, you know. And then you go into the wolf issue. You know, we were told that 350 wolves would be the max number our state could hold. The DNR says there's 1,500. The numbers say there's more like 5,000 or 6,000.
0: 500 times the number.
1: Yes, yes. I mean, we had five of them hit on the roads in O'Connell County that we know of. Remember, you don't find every deer or animal that's hit on the road. Sometimes wanders off and dies. Five were hit by cars. If we found five, there might be 30 that were hit. That's in one county. They don't even count the number of wolves. They only count a very small portion in the north, right? So we were lied to. We were told 350, then we have a hunt. So sportsmen have been lied to constantly, right? And that's the idea of this program, was the fact that, you know, we represent sportsmen, and there's political.
0: And there's ways they can speak up and
1: yes,
0: be heard,
1: yes.
0: But they're not utilizing it because they're not engaged in that level.
1: There's no mechanism for them, right? So we've created a mechanism. There's podcasts about politics, like you do, and then there's podcasts about outdoor issues. There's radio shows about both. We're taking both. We are taking hunting and fishing and combining that with the politicians that can solve your problems.
0: So people can check it out, I mean, you give them those tools, but I mean, you've done interviews. I know you've had guests on that are again apolitical in the sense that they're there talking about the different the updates on hunting conditions, yes, fishing conditions, all the useful information. I mean, it's taken off like wildfire.
1: Yeah.
0: I mean, I've seen the numbers in terms of growth on social media and everything else. I had to laugh because I was on Facebook for my show page, and I was scrolling, and then I got to the reels section. I said, oh, let me see if any of my reels are here. I didn't find any of mine, but I found there you're smiling at me. So, I mean, again, they're out there, and it's such an underserved population. I think it's awesome. People that want to check it out, is the easiest way to go to the website. I mean, it's pretty much anywhere.
1: You can find us on Spotify. You can find us on YouTube, TikTok. We've covered all the platforms. If you want to see all the podcasts, you know, in a chronological order, it's a big word to say.
0: And it's early.
1: You can go to our webpage, the WisconsinOutdoorAlliance.com.
0: Is it Wisconsin Outdoor Alliance or the Wisconsin Outdoor Alliance?
1: It's Wisconsin Outdoor Alliance.
0: Okay, just because you don't want to.
1: Yeah, I know.
0: So WisconsinOutdoorAlliance.com. It's called the Sportsman's Voice. Ken is the host. You got different people joining you. And it's usually, it's an hour or less.
1: A little less than an hour. We're going to be adding a lot of new material. So, we're trying to do everything from fishing and hunting and duck hunting and then also interviews with politicians. Today's episode, we're going to have Jay Schrader, who's running for Secretary of State. He's a fisherman and a hunter. And we want to point out the fact that his opponent is not. So I don't care what party you're in. If you're going to represent us,
0: are we sure that his opponent is actually you? Anyway, go ahead.
1: You could show a picture. You would immediately know she's not a hunter, right? Immediately. Yes. And so we're here to represent hunters and fishermen, the outdoor sports, you know, and I think there's a huge, I mean, this is taking off crazy. People are excited about it. And, you know, we're also thankful because I don't know if everybody knows this, but you've helped us with this. And, you know, we're using your studio and renting your space. And, I thank you for that. Because this is a whole new thing for me. I can tell you, it was a totally different feeling when I had to sit in that chair.
0: You were a natural.
1: Yeah, I was scared. I'm not scared of much. I think I was more scared to sit in that chair and start the show than I was to ask my wife to marry me. So,
0: well, you're doing a great job and we're happy to help. I mean, again, it's all about reaching people. What I love about it is again, it's the equivalent of going to the barbershop, going to the bar, right? Reaching people where they are by going at this as a hunter, as a sportsman, talking to hunter and sportsman, it connects with people in a way that they might not have to pay attention, and it activates them. Because ultimately, the biggest thing about this great experiment in self-government we have is the self part, right? We've got to be...
1: We're failing in the self part.
0: We've got to be engaged, we've got to be informed, and we've got to be willing to speak up. And it doesn't have to be, you know, I don't like politics. Well, do you like hunting? Do you like fishing? Do you like that lifestyle? That's what's at stake. We're up against break, but there's going to be, you're going to be recording, as you said, today.
1: Yes.
0: They come out, what is it, every Thursday they come out? Or every Friday. Every Friday they come out. Check out the website, WisconsinOutdoorAlliance.com, and the podcast, The Sportsman's Voice with Ken Sikora. 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Like and follow.
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0: Well, hello there and welcome. Joe Gigons here, Regular Joe, wrapping up here on this Wednesday edition. Now, I mentioned there was two big hearings on Capitol Hill yesterday on the House side. The other was the House Judiciary Committee hearing on sanctuary policies with tragic consequences. To go back to that call, seminar caller, on deportations. This involved the testimony of a father whose five-year-old daughter has been severely injured because an illegal was driving a vehicle that caused an accident. And when he was there, he was getting lip service from the Democrats about how bad they felt for him. And I love this as the ending comments, because he called them out on their lies and their hypocrisy.
14: How are you guys not fighting for this? I reject your guys' sympathy, to be honest with you. There's no way you guys are sorry. Not one of you guys have ever called me. Not one of you guys have ever reached out to me. Not one of you guys have ever sat there and seen me in the hallways and said, hey, sorry about your daughter. You guys do it right here while you guys are grandstanding on top of your soapbox. This is when you guys care. Right here inside this room is the only time you guys care. I've never received anything from anybody over here at all regarding my daughter or my family or anything. Hey, Mr. Coleman, your guys' Delilah Law, I want to help you revise this so that we were interested inside of it. Nothing.
0: He's right. Absolutely nothing, because they don't care. Matter of fact, Brendan Gill asked him several times about, did you hear from the governor? Did you hear from anybody? Later in his testimony, he said, no, not a one of them. Why does that matter? Because the illegal alien was driving an 18-wheeler using a CDL license issued by the state of California. God bless this man for his courage in what he said, because it is the truth. They don't care. And I'm glad he was willing to call them out to their faces. It won't change them, likely. But hopefully enough Americans hear it to see what is really going on and why it matters to not vote for people like this, to vote for people that will support the true, the good, and the beautiful, defend little girls like Delilah, and live life boldly. See you next Tuesday.
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0: launching 13 ballistic missiles at U.S. forces in Jordan. They also targeted the UAE, Kuwait, Bahrain, and Iraq with missiles and drones.
1: Fox's Trey Yingst in Tel Aviv. U.S. officials say there are no casualties from the Iranian strikes. Meantime, as an economic pressure campaign continues, President Trump is denying reports of trying to force Iran back to the negotiating table. President Trump wants the Senate to confirm a new Navy secretary.
2: The president is nominating Hung Cao to serve as Secretary of the Navy. Cao has been acting Navy Secretary for the past 4 months, overseeing the Pentagon's program to ramp up shipbuilding. In a social media post, President Trump calls Cao a true warrior and is urging quick Senate confirmation. Cao's nomination comes amid turnover among the military's civilian leadership. Army Secretary Dan Driscoll offered his resignation this week following the ouster of several top Army generals. President Trump has not yet named a nominee to fill that vacancy. At the White House, Jared Halpern, Fox News.
1: After a Trump executive order, Apple Maps is now calling Lake Ontario Lake America, following a similar change by Google.
3: But the change stops at the border. Canadian users still see Lake Ontario, and Canada has rejected the new name. Google says users outside the U.S. and Canada will see both names. And one map maker is sitting this one out. MapQuest says it's sticking with Lake Ontario.
1: Fox's Matt Murphy. Stocks are higher. The Dow's up 258. I'm Lisa Brady. Fox News.
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0: 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So we're very excited about this. And General Manager Marty Bash, Program Director Andy Vieira, thank you so much for adding us to this great station. 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Clay, maybe have to go do a market visit. You know, got to see how you are at the craps table.
1: That would be a lot of fun. The Hard Rock, our new presenting sponsor, one of them on the show here, they're building the biggest, baddest-ass hotel on the Strip in Vegas right now. I don't know that people have noticed. It's starting to dominate the entire Strip, and I know that when they get open, which I think is next year, that they want us to be doing some events out there. So it's great to have a really solid affiliate in Las Vegas that is growing with us. I think, at least I was told, that there are some billboards of us in Las Vegas. I don't know that it's going to make people feel better when they've gotten fleeced on the craps table to be driving around Las Vegas and then you see us on the billboard. But I am told, I'm not out there right now, if you are in Las Vegas listening to us on 106.9 FM right now, you can pull out your phone and in the iHeart app, you can let us know if you have seen any of these billboards. I was sent a picture, but it did not tell me where the billboards are, but I do believe there are some up to celebrate the new affiliate in Las Vegas.
0: Indeed, and I believe you will absolutely love those photos, Clay, just to be clear. The billboard photos looking very... Some people are saying, Clay Travis, extremely, extremely handsome, even beautiful. He's a man, but he's beautiful. Clay Travis on the billboards around Vegas. But yeah, I agree with you, by the way. People seeing our faces after they've like had a rough night at the poker table. I don't know. Hopefully they don't associate us with. Hopefully they only think about us when they're winning. That's one way to put it. More coming up here, guys. 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
12: More chances of showers and storms over the next few days. This afternoon, partly cloudy, high 82. Tonight, partly cloudy, low 65. Tomorrow, mostly cloudy, with scattered showers and thunderstorms, high 78. On Friday, partly sunny, scattered showers and storms, high near 80. From Fox 11, your station for severe weather coverage, I'm Pete Petoniak. 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
4: Good afternoon. I'm Rachel Charniak. Iran has launched missiles and drones towards U.S. positions in the region. The attacks overnight come after U.S. forces launched a new round of strikes inside Iran in an expansion of attacks that recently started up again after weeks of a fragile ceasefire. President Trump warned that retaliation would end in Iran getting, quote, hit again at a much harder and higher level, end quote. The jury in the Lindsey Clancy murder trial is deliberating once again. Yesterday, the jury said they were unable to reach a unanimous decision, and the judge sent them back to deliberate more. Clancy admits to strangling her three young children in 2023, but pleaded not guilty to three counts of first-degree murder by reason of insanity. Wisconsin is part of a multi-state investigation into alleged voter fraud.
5: According to internal federal guidance reviewed by CNN, the Department of Homeland Security is launching a coordinated criminal voter fraud surge to pursue investigative leads, conduct field interviews, and support timely prosecutorial review in 9 states. In addition to Wisconsin, the surge from early September to mid-October will occur in Washington, Missouri, Georgia, California, Pennsylvania, Nevada, New York, and Connecticut. Homeland Security Secretary Mark Wayne Mullen has accelerated efforts for DHS to back up President Donald Trump's claims of widespread election fraud. Bob Hague, Wisconsin Radio Network.
4: The Wisconsin Badgers hockey teams will be playing at Lambeau Field. The Frozen Tundra Faceoff will be February 20th, featuring the Badgers men's hockey team taking on Michigan and the women's team taking on Ohio State.
6: It certainly fits the criteria of other events that we have hosted in the bowl and would expect a significant economic impact from it.
4: That's Brian Dworek, Executive Director of the Stadium District Board. Ticket presale begins September 9th, with general ticket sales beginning September 11th. With flock cameras scattered around Green Bay, citizens who have concerns about privacy are looking for ways to make a change. Lisa Sanderfoot wants the cameras removed, with legislative changes to follow.
7: I think that until we have legislation and a complete understanding that a moratorium is a really good idea. We want people to be safe, but people are really concerned about privacy violations.
4: Green Bay's flock transparency portal says about 456,000 unique license plates have been detected, and 597 user search sessions have occurred over the last 30 days. Now here's your Fox 11 weather update.
8: We're starting to cool off today. This afternoon, partly cloudy, high near 82. Tonight, partly cloudy, low 65. Tomorrow, mostly cloudy with a chance of showers and thunderstorms, high 78. On Friday, partly sunny, scattered showers and thunderstorms at a high near 80. From Fox 11, your station for severe weather coverage, I'm Pete Petoniak. 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
4: And I'm Rachel Charniak. 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

0: Welcome back in, Clay and Buck. My apologies, I was excited to jump in. Buck, you were just sharing with me during the commercial break, President Trump continues to rename different areas of the map, and the latest is in the Middle East, and we now have the
1: Strait of Trump instead of the Strait of Hormuz.
0: Saying that he is in complete control of everything, and I do think that that is going to be interesting to see how all of it continues to play out. But what a it's kind of amazing. I didn't think people. I expected that some places would rename the Gulf of America. I am surprised that several of the maps have now renamed the Lake Ontario as Lake America, and that they've gone ahead and changed it on the map. I still think one of our caller's suggestions of Lake Dolly would have been a masterstroke by Trump, because I think if he had renamed the lake after Dolly Parton, it would have been hard for people to fight back very aggressively against it. But the Lake of America, now we have the Strait of Trump.
1: Straight of Trump, I feel like they're not going to accept this in Tehran. I'm just going to go out on a limb here and tell you the bullets. And I'm like, change all the maps. I don't think that's going to happen. I think they're going to keep calling it the Strait of Hormuz. So we shall see. But he hasn't lost a step when it comes to trolling. That is for sure. And we will get into more of that and more of everything here on the fantastic Clay and Buck Show. And Clay, why don't we get into the next read for Buck, which is going to be Rapid Radios. 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
3: Good afternoon. I'm Rachel Charniak. President Trump is suggesting changing the name of another body of water. In a True Social post today, Trump said, quote, now that we have it under USA control, should we change the name Hormuz Strait to Trump Strait, end quote. The post follows renewed tensions with Iran as the countries once again began trading strikes this week. A judge rules that the suspect in Charlie Kirk's murder will stand trial.
4: Utah District Judge Tony Graff finding there's enough evidence for Tyler Robinson to stand trial on charges including aggravated murder, a charge that makes Robinson eligible for the death penalty if convicted.
5: Whether the state can prove the aggravating circumstance beyond a reasonable doubt remains for trial.
4: The 23-year-old pleading not guilty to all seven charges Tuesday, accused of fatally shooting Charlie Kirk in front of a crowd at Utah Valley University last September. Kirk's widow, Erica, and his parents were in court. Prosecutors argued Robinson created a great risk of death for others at the event, while the defense argued there was no evidence anyone else was in danger. Kristen Goodwin, Fox News.
3: Kyle Rittenhouse is now living and working in Florida. The now 23-year-old says he recently moved to Florida from Texas and took a job at Shark Coast Tactical, a firearms retailer in Sarasota. Rittenhouse gained national attention after being acquitted of murder charges in a 2020 shooting during unrest in Kenosha. He says he and his wife chose Sarasota for a fresh start. Would Governor Tony Evers consider a statewide ban on flock cameras?
6: I don't know what the solution is, but I think there's people all across our country that are talking about it. I was talking to the governor in Minnesota just yesterday. I was with him, and they're looking at that here. So whether that is the answer, all I know is we have to have an answer.
3: A number of Wisconsin communities have dropped contracts for the AI license plate readers amid citizen concerns about privacy and potential misuse of data. I'm Rachel Charniak, WTAQ News, Talk Sports.
7: I'm Maria Bartiromo, and this is the Fox Business Report. The major averages are trying to hold on to gains in afternoon trading and on track to snap a three-session losing streak as AI strength is offsetting Iran tensions. Oil prices are holding at a one-month high with West Texas Intermediate crude around $91 a barrel. Technology is the best-performing sector. The Magnificent Seven big-cap tech stocks are mostly higher, led by Meta, Nvidia, and Alphabet. Chip stocks are rebounding after recent selling. However, weakness in software stocks is capping tech gains today. And apparently, Americans are buying fewer bottles of booze these days, but Brown-Forman says it's seeing momentum in cans. The Jack Daniel's maker said sales of its ready-to-drink cocktails helped offset declining sales of its premium alcohol offerings. Shares of Brown-Forman are up 4%. That's your Fox Business Report. I'm Hillary Barsky, invested in you.
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13: We're starting to cool off today. This afternoon, partly cloudy, high near 82. Tonight, partly cloudy, low 65. Tomorrow, mostly cloudy with a chance of showers and thunderstorms, high 78. On Friday, partly sunny, scattered showers and thunderstorms at a high near 80. From Fox 11, your station for severe weather coverage, I'm Pete Petoniak for News Talk WTAQ.

0: that Snapchat was used to sell it. 14 people charged in all, including one suspect's father. Wall Street trying to snap a losing streak. Right now, the Dow's up 271 points, back over 53K. And Lisa Brady, Fox News.
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0: Welcome back into Clay and Buck. We have a quick turn here. I just want to say we're watching very closely for any updates on the verdict in the Lindsey Clancy trial. And also, Clay, I'm seeing this. A 56-year-old woman has been arraigned in court now for intimidating Lindsey Clancy jurors. That's how, this is like a middle-aged woman, I'm going to guess a liberal, a middle-aged white woman was intimidating the jury, videoing them in a restricted area. Now they're saying she was trying, I don't know more details than that, but Clay, she's facing serious prison time for trying to tamper with the jury, essentially.
1: We'll give you the absolute latest on that trial when we come back. They're in the courtroom right now.
0: I'm going to tell you guys, this is true, because I'm out in the countryside for a few days. I saw a bear yesterday. I actually saw a bear yesterday. I have video of it. And bear sightings are up in many parts of the country. Take Colorado, for instance. More than 7,000 reports of bears wandering into towns, backyards, you name it. Like I said, we had a bear in my yard here. Similar increases in 12 more states. We have talked about this, and boy, have we gotten a lot of reaction. 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
14: More chances of showers and storms over the next few days. This afternoon, partly cloudy, high 82. Tonight, partly cloudy, low 65. Tomorrow, mostly cloudy, with scattered showers and thunderstorms, high 78. On Friday, partly sunny, scattered showers and storms, high near 80.
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12: We're starting to cool off today. This afternoon, partly cloudy, high near 82. Tonight, partly cloudy, low 65. Tomorrow, mostly cloudy with a chance of showers and thunderstorms, high 78. On Friday, partly sunny, scattered showers and thunderstorms at a high near 80. From Fox 11, your station for severe weather coverage, I'm Pete Petoniak for News Talk WTAQ.

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7: On this day, we're heard on WHTC in Holland, Michigan, and on WTAQ, Green Bay, Wisconsin. Paul McCartney could play piano. He composed most of the songs that he wrote at the keyboard. But he was a much better guitarist than pianist. In concert, he always played guitar. John Lennon could play some piano, but not well. The band's manager, George Martin, played piano on some of their studio recordings. William Everett was a studio musician who was signed to the Beatles' Apple label. He did most of the keyboard work on Get Back, and he appeared on film during the band's rooftop concert in London. He's the only artist to get record label credit for performing with the Beatles. William Everett's stage name, Billy Preston. He was born on this day, September 2nd, 1946. And on this day, pick the right people to collaborate with. I'm Chris Conte.
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11: More chances of showers and storms over the next few days. This afternoon, partly cloudy, high 82. Tonight, partly cloudy, low 65. Tomorrow, mostly cloudy, with scattered showers and thunderstorms, high 78. On Friday, partly sunny, scattered showers and storms, high near 80.
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0: additional treatment.
1: The state attorney said Wood's case was difficult to prosecute because they had to prove he was impaired while driving. He said a doctor's report revealed Woods built up a tolerance to the pain medication.
0: Woods was fined $1,500 and his driver's license suspended for 5 years. However, he could still drive a golf cart in Florida, where it doesn't require a license if you're at least 18. 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
6: Good afternoon. I'm Rachel Charniak. Officials have released the name of an armed woman who was fatally shot by Green Bay police during a recent welfare check. State investigators say 27-year-old Hunter Posey brandished a firearm upon law enforcement's arrival at a residence on Bullitt Road on August 21st. 3 Green Bay officers discharged their firearms and remain on administrative leave. The Department of Criminal Investigations is leading the investigation. The Frozen Tundra Face-Off is coming to Lambeau Field on February 20th. The Badgers men's hockey team is taking on Michigan, and the women's team is taking on Ohio State. Packers Chief Marketing Director Gabrielle Dow says it's a great partnership between college athletics and Lambeau.
7: It's an opportunity to do something different and unique in a time period that we're normally not busy, but also a time that we can use our field because the season's over, and before it can be regrown and replanted, there's an opportunity.
6: Pre-sale tickets are available beginning September 9th, with general ticket sales starting September 11th. 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
8: The Wisconsin Legislature's Budget Committee unanimously approves releasing $10 million tied to a settlement with Tyco Fire Products over PFAS contamination in Marinette and Peshtigo. That will fund private well testing, new wells, water treatment systems, and blood serum testing for area residents. The settlement stems from decades of firefighting foam testing that allegedly contaminated groundwater near Tyco's Fire Technology Center in Marinette with so-called forever chemicals linked to a range of health concerns. Sean Maloney, Wisconsin Radio Network.
6: Chicago-based power producer Invenergy is proposing to build 2 natural gas-powered energy centers in the town of Brilliant, which could power nearly 2 million homes.
9: Getting the utility credits or tax that we'll get will be a benefit to the town. I don't see it being any harm to the town because it's out in the rural community.
6: That's Town of Brilliant Chairman Kevin Fisher. Invenergy says the project would contribute up to $14.1 million in local and county tax revenue each year. The project would be located along Highway 57 to the east, just north of Highway 10, near Brilliant Town Hall. Invenergy needs several state and federal permits before beginning construction. It plans to begin applying this October. The Green Bay Landmarks Commission is taking action against a historic downtown building that's over 100 years old. The property has sat vacant for over 10 years, with plastic covering its upper windows for the past 2 years. A demolition by neglect designation would allow the city to order repairs and complete safety work at the owner's expense. The commission meets at 4:30. 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
10: More chances of showers and storms over the next few days. This afternoon, partly cloudy, high 82. Tonight, partly cloudy, low 65. Tomorrow, mostly cloudy, with scattered showers and thunderstorms, high 78. On Friday, partly sunny, scattered showers and storms, high near 80. From Fox 11, your station for severe weather coverage, I'm Pete Petoniak. 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
1: Good afternoon. I'm Rachel Charniak. President Trump speaking to reporters about the latest U.S. strike against Iran.
2: Then we hit them last night because they took a shot at us in Jordan, at our base in Jordan. We knocked all of them down.
1: Today, Trump said the strikes, quote, took out all of the new equipment that they tried to build along the Strait of Hormuz, end quote. Trump again urged the Iranian people to rise up against the Islamic regime, but he said he understands the difficulty with thousands of Iranian protesters already killed by the regime. The judge in the Lindsey Clancy murder trial is trying to avoid a mistrial with the jury once again deadlocked. The Massachusetts jury informed the judge again today about the deadlock, leading the judge to issue them a Tui Rodriguez charge. It urges jurors to re-examine their views and consider opposing perspectives without compromising their core convictions. The University of Wisconsin-Whitewater says there's no threat to life after an emergency alert was sent out earlier today. A campus safety alert posted just after 11 a.m. said the campus community was asked to shelter in place. However, police confirmed there was no threat to safety when the alert was activated. Officials say someone reported a person walked into Anderson Hall and was yelling, with witnesses believing the person had a weapon. Police found the person later and determined that they did not have a weapon. Wild rice harvesters in Wisconsin may see better yields this season.
3: The Wisconsin Department of Natural Resources forecasts an improved harvest for 2026 after several years of below average production. A wet spring followed by a drier summer created stable growing conditions for the aquatic grass. Lower water levels on some lakes and rivers make for more challenging canoe access, but good rice beds should be available for those willing to scout different locations. Shaw Maloney, Wisconsin Radio Network.
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9: Stocks ending higher as gains by big tech companies and relatively steady oil prices and easing bond yields help boost the market after a downbeat start to the week. The Magnificent Seven big cap tech stocks were mostly higher, led by Nvidia and Meta. Investors snapping up beaten down chip stocks, with shares of AI darling Nvidia rising 3% on AI enthusiasm. Oil hitting a 6-week high, with West Texas Intermediate crude settling around $91 a barrel. The Dow up 295 points, the Nasdaq higher by 118, S&P 500 up 35. And shares of Broadcom are falling after hours, the chipmaker delivering a third quarter earnings and revenue beat, but issued disappointing guidance for the current quarter. Broadcom has been one of the major winners of the AI boom, designing custom chips for companies including Google, Meta, and OpenAI. That's your Fox Business Report. I'm Hillary Barsky, invested in you.
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14: We're starting to cool off today. This afternoon, partly cloudy, high near 82. Tonight, partly cloudy, low 65. Tomorrow, mostly cloudy with a chance of showers and thunderstorms, high 78. On Friday, partly sunny, scattered showers and thunderstorms at a high near 80. 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

0: Yes.
1: Yeah, I played that song definitely a lot.
0: You want to know why he's cranky most days?
1: Yeah.
0: Think about years of suffering with this.
1: I haven't listened to it for a long time, but it was a fun little tune.
2: The Tesla cover was awesome.
1: Yeah.
0: They might be able to do something with it.
1: Well, they got, he and his brother, James and Chico, were driving along.
0: Boy, this sound is timeless too, isn't it?
1: Well, it's very dated for its time, yeah. I mean, but the all top 40 songs were like that at the time.
0: Yeah, I know.
1: James DeBarge, 63, was behind the wheel of a truck. It was a Chevy Tahoe towing a Nissan SUV with a tow strap. Neither vehicle had license plates, so the cops saw that and went, well, wait a minute. It's 1:43 in the morning, by the way, in case you're keeping track at home. So they stopped him. Neither one of the DeBarge brothers were, they were dancing to the beat of the rhythm of the night because they didn't have any seatbelts on either. So police immediately disclosed the warrant. They got the warrant. They found drugs inside that were being moved by those two knuckleheads. So they arrested them, and off to jail they go. In 1988, it was Chico and his older brother Bobby were arrested, and they were convicted of their roles, conspiracy to smuggle more than 2 pounds of cocaine. And they're still at it. And the thing I don't understand is, if you're going to smuggle drugs,
0: yeah,
1: and you're going to be out at 1:43 in the morning,
0: yeah,
1: you don't drive a car with no license plates on it.
0: Yeah. Yeah, probably not.
1: You idiots. And make sure you stop at the stops. Make sure the brake lights work. Make sure all that happens. This has been Tips for Moving Drugs by me.
2: Uncle Scott.
1: Yeah.
0: I'm just thinking.
1: There's a little synthesizer break in there, yeah.
0: Yeah, again, a timeless sound. If part of your career today still making money was going out and performing this song, can you blame them for being drug addicts?
3: Just ask. There you have it.
1: Oh.
0: Just asking. You probably can.
1: I don't know if
2: anything. Oh, there's worse.
1: There were always worse songs, yeah.
0: Yeah. Have you ever heard that song before in your life, David?
2: I was thinking it was a different song that you were mentioning. No, I've never heard that song.
1: Oh, you don't know that one? Okay.
2: I don't know that. That's also why I teased it, as some people got busted because I didn't know who those people were when you mentioned them.
1: You didn't know who the DeBarge brothers even were. Oh, my gosh.
0: Yeah.
1: Okay.
0: We got a dealer named Crooked Jess for Nimrods of the News coming up, and a news update next.
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4: Good afternoon. I'm Rachel Charniak. Officials have released the name of an armed woman who was fatally shot by Green Bay police during a recent welfare check. State investigators say 27-year-old Hunter Posey brandished a firearm upon law enforcement's arrival at a residence on Bolin Road on August 21st. 3 Green Bay officers discharged their firearms and remain on administrative leave. The Department of Criminal Investigations is leading the investigation. With flock cameras scattered throughout Green Bay, citizens who have concerns about privacy are looking for ways to make a change. Green Bay District 6 Alderman Joey Priestley says he receives calls and emails about flock cameras weekly.
5: The policy is really important to me. That's the protection that we have from a technology being abused. And we've worked with the chief. The chief has been super receptive to ideas from both council and the public.
4: Green Bay's flock transparency portal says 456,215 unique license plates have been detected, and 597 user search sessions have occurred over the last 30 days. The Frozen Tundra Face-Off will be coming to Lambeau Field on February 20th. The Badgers men's hockey team is taking on Michigan, and the women's team takes on Ohio State. It's the first time a hockey game will be played at Lambeau Field since 2006.
6: An event like this is exactly what visitors seek. Travelers want a vacation that feels different than the everyday and one that stands out and doesn't disappoint.
4: That's Ann Sayers, Wisconsin Secretary of Tourism. Pre-sale tickets are available starting September 9th, with general ticket sales beginning September 11th. The Village of Howard is building a new fire station on Shawnee Avenue. It's an effort to improve the fire department's response times during emergencies on the village's west side. Fire Chief Dennis Staven says it currently takes 12 minutes to reach an emergency, with national standards calling for response times between 4 and 5 minutes. Staven said the new station will add new beds and staffing. Construction on the new station is expected to be completed in May of 2027. Applications are now open for groups that want to be part of the 55th Downtown Appleton Christmas Parade. This year's event will be November 24th, and its theme is Christmas Past, Present, and Future. Applications are due by October 1st and are available through the City of Appleton Parade's website. 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
7: We're starting to cool off today. This afternoon, partly cloudy, high near 82. Tonight, partly cloudy, low 65. Tomorrow, mostly cloudy with a chance of showers and thunderstorms, high 78. On Friday, partly sunny, scattered showers and thunderstorms at a high near 80. From Fox 11, your station for severe weather coverage, I'm Pete Petoniak for News Talk WTAQ.
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9: He's here. He's here. 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
2: The jury in the Lindsey Clancy murder trial is being dismissed for the day as the judge tries to head off a possible mistrial. Earlier, the Massachusetts jury told the judge about another deadlock, leading to the judge to issue them new instructions to re-examine their views and consider opposing perspectives in a last-ditch effort. President Trump says he's tired of Canada ripping off America. Today, Trump was asked by reporters in the Oval Office about the ongoing trade war with our northern neighbors and gave a dour outlook. Trump gave examples of what he described as the trade imbalance and argued for the continuation of tariffs against Canada. Crews are searching for the last member of the 3-person hiking group who's still missing after deadly flash floods hit the Grand Canyon. First responders have been scouring stretches of the Colorado River, but there's no sign of Tim Smith from Texas. The bodies of his 2 friends, also from Texas, were recovered from the catastrophic flood that hit the area on Saturday. I'm Rachel Charniak, WTAQ News, Talk Sports.
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5: The major averages rose, snapping a 3-session losing streak as easing bond yields offset Iran tensions. Chip stocks rebounded from recent selling, with NVIDIA leading the charge. Its stock advanced 3%. Most all of the 11 S&P 500 sectors were higher, with tech and healthcare the best performers. Oil hitting a 6-week high, with West Texas Intermediate crude settling around $91. The Dow up 295 points, the Nasdaq higher by 118, S&P 500 up 35. Dell Technology stock surging nearly 16%. Its business jumped in its recent quarter, especially for servers used in AI. Dell also raised its full-year revenue guidance. After the bell, Broadcom delivering an earnings and revenue beat for its third quarter, but its stock is wavering after hours after the chipmaker issued mixed fourth-quarter guidance. That's your Fox Business Report. I'm Hillary Barsky, invested in you.
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4: We think about what it would be like to fall in love. We never imagined that we could find ourselves in a place where things are not safe.

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1: 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You're out cold. 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You're done. 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That's the entire setup. Here's why it matters. 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No passcode needed. In seconds, they know what's wrong and who loves you. Tonight, set up yours, then do your parents' phones while you're at it. Your phone already holds your entire life. 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